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2: 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I asked former Mayo footballer Martin Kearney what Sunday's All-Ireland final victory would mean for his county.
3: The people have yearned for this for 75 years, but that outpouring of emotion, it meant everything to them. It's the thing that I feel myself, it means so much here, Matt, that all of a sudden they're respected. This here has all of a sudden elevated onto a kind of a pedestal that they no longer can be jeered or smirked at.
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1: 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I asked former Mayo footballer Martin Kearney what Sunday's All-Ireland final victory would mean for his county.
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1: 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I asked former Mayo footballer Martin Kearney what Sunday's All-Ireland final victory would mean for his county.
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4: Good morning to you and a very happy Thursday. It's Paula McSweeney with you here until 6am playing more of the music that you love. Cat's Eye are on the way in a little while, as are The Script. But first up this hour, we've got Sabrina Carpenter, Bedchem.

playing the music you love. Nicki Minaj, Starships in there as well. And I've got two brilliant Irish bands, two more brilliant Irish bands on the way. The Script and Picture This after Cat's Eye, Gabriella.

0: hit break even on Today FM. Good morning to you on this Thursday, the 30th of July. It's Paula McSweeney here. Let's have a look at the weather. Today's going to be brighter and fresher with sunny spells and scattered showers. Showers will mainly affect Connacht and Ulster. It'll be a little bit cooler with highest temperatures ranging from 15 degrees in the northwest to 22 degrees in the southeast with moderate westerly winds. And it is looking cooler and fresher with sunny spells and some showers over the next couple of days, and then kind of turning more unsettled later in the long weekend. But we'll worry about that then. I've got some Lizzo to be loved. Am I ready? Up next.
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loved. Am I ready on Today FM playing the music that you love? Take That or On the Way with Patience after the gals from Bray. 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

0: Calvin Harris, Ellie Goulding, Miracle on Today FM. It's Paula McSweeney here. Good morning to you. I am here until 6 a.m. I've got some Supergrass on the way and Ella Langley's Monster Smash Hits, Choosing Texas. Smash Hits, that used to be a magazine. Smash Hit, singular, Choosing Texas is coming up before 6 a.m. as well as Shania Twain. That don't impress me much. But I've got some Harry Styles, As It Was, up next.
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Tonight on Today FM and Ella Langley's Jews and Taxes before that. A very good morning to you on this Thursday, the 30th of July. It's Paula McSweeney here and we are in July and next month is August. And next month, August, Alex Warren's new album called Wild Child shall be released. And this is a song from that album called Passenger.

Alex Warren, that is Passenger on Today FM. Shania Twain, that don't impress me much. So you're Brad Pitt, huh? Don't impress me. It's coming up after Chapel Row and Pink Pony Club on Today FM. I tried really hard not to sing that.

0: Tuesday morning. Join me this evening. Last ever evening show here on Today FM. It's okay. I'll be back. Don't you worry. Ray Foley is up next for your Thursday breakfast. And have a great day. Love you lots. Bye. I just
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6: It's 6 o'clock. I'm Quisha Conley. The American military has completed a wave of what it's described as heavy strikes on Iranian targets overnight. It says it struck command centers, missiles and drone facilities, as well as coastal surveillance and defense sites. It follows attempted Iranian attacks on U.S. forces in the Middle East earlier in the week. Here's a warning U.S. President Donald Trump gave last night.
7: We're going to be hitting them very hard because it's our turn to hit them. They know it's coming. They're asking us not to do it, but... they tried shooting it last night. So we had five rockets shot going 8,500 miles an hour, and all five rockets were knocked down to the ground.
6: The Garda August Bank Holiday Roads policing operation begins this morning. Drivers are being urged to slow down and never take risks on the roads. During the first half of the year, an average of one driver was arrested for drink or drug driving every hour. Assistant Commissioner for Roads Policing, Dennis Ferry, says the message is clear.
8: We're appealing to the public, and in particular our motorists this weekend, to make responsible choices. Reduce your speed. Ensure that you and all of your passengers are wearing seatbelts. Avoid using your mobile phone while driving and try and reduce other distractions from electronic devices in the car. And obviously, never drive while under the influence of drink or drugs.
6: A book of condolence for musician Glenn Hansard will open at the Mansion House in Dublin today. People can turn up and express their sadness between 10 a.m. and 4 p.m. today and tomorrow. The 56-year-old singer-songwriter died in a motorbike crash in Dublin yesterday morning. And the BBC has cancelled a number of TV shows, including Blankety Blank, Celebrity Mastermind and Live at the Apollo. The broadcaster says difficult decisions have been made as it aims to save £500 million over the next 3 years. Today FM News, more in half an hour.
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6: A brighter and fresher day with sunny spells and scattered showers, mainly affecting Connacht and Ulster, with highs today of 15 to 22 degrees.
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10: Alright, good morning. Welcome to the Breakfast Show. It's Ray Foley on Free and Dempsey for another one. And very sad yesterday, the death of Glenn Hansard. I know everyone's been talking about it. It was the entire topic of conversation yesterday. We had seen that someone was sadly killed in a traffic accident yesterday, but we didn't know that it was him until later in the day. And just really shocking to hear that it was him. We're definitely going to play some Frames this morning. We'll play some Commitments as well. We'll try and do all the usual breakfast show stuff. And we'll begin with Avicii. This is Today FM. Good morning. Come on. Let's do

Taylor Swift on Today FM. We're playing the music you love. Good morning and welcome to Thursday. It's Ray Foley on for your Ian Dempsey breakfast show for another one. And what is it today? The 30th of July, International Day of Friendship. If you have any friends, I'm not big into other people. The dog, I suppose. Tell your dog you love them on this International Day of Friendship. It's birthdays today. Lisa Kudrow. Phoebe is 63. That's a shocker, isn't it? The old smelly cat, 63. Christopher Nolan, the director. He did Odyssey, riding high on the crest of the Odyssey wave. He's 57. And Arnold Schwarzenegger is 80. He's an octogenarian governator. What else is All Together Now is kicking off in Curraghmore Estate in Waterford. And on this day in 2007, this was the number one song in Ireland. This is a belter. It's Timbaland and The Way I Are on Today.

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1: Kingfisher and The Sun Will Never Settle. This is Today FM. We're playing the music you love. Good morning. Welcome to your Thursday, International Friendship Day today. Here's a pair of friends, Shane Lowry and Rory McIlroy, holidaying together with their wives as they take a break on holidays together. I don't know. They're in Greece. I don't know. You'd want to really love your friends, wouldn't you? To go on holidays. I like the idea of it. But then I know after day two, I'd just be sick of Rory McIlroy. Or I'd be sick even of Shane. I'm sorry, Shaners. Even my closest friends, I just couldn't go on holidays with them. Although, in fairness, they've probably got separate villas or multiple separate villas rather than bunking up, shacking up together in a one-bedroom studio in Playa del Ingles. I think they do it a bit different to us. Blur and

0: Q-Love, good morning. It's Ray Foley on Free and Dempsey, and I've got the Pussycat Dolls for you just ahead. But first,
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2: Ray

0: Kygo, Whitney Houston. Oh, Jakers, I'm out in the wrong setting on the desk, lads. Would you relax for a second? Oh, my God. I'll reset that. Turn that off again and turn that back on. Kygo, Whitney Houston on Today FM. We're playing the music you love. All right, good morning. It's Ray Foley on 4E and Dempsey and Good Day. Nearly half six. Ray's here. JP's over there.
1: How are you?
0: Sean is over there.
2: Good morning.
0: We got your A2Z this morning. Who's going to spin in the wheel, actually?
1: You spin it. Come on, you spin.
0: Sean, okay, all right. Sean is going to spin the wheel for us in a few minutes. I will determine the first letter of your artist or your song. That's shortly. Weather-wise today, bright and breezy today. Some scattered showers in the north and west. We've got top temperatures, 15 to 22 degrees Celsius. Time is half six. Let's get your news headlines. Here's Quayshock.
2: Thanks, Ray. The American military has completed a wave of what it's described as heavy strikes on Iranian targets overnight. It says it struck command centers, missile and drone facilities, as well as coastal surveillance and defense sites. It follows attempted Iranian attacks on U.S. forces in the Middle East earlier this week. The Garda August Bank Holiday Road policing operation begins this morning. Drivers are being urged to slow down and never take risks on the roads. During the first half of the year, an average of one driver was arrested for drink or drug driving every hour. And people who spend a lot of time online are grumpier and more stressed out than those who don't. Researchers in Germany found people who spend a lot of time gaming or online shopping are more likely to suffer from low moods and experience greater temptation than people who only use the internet sparingly. And the study found it can often turn into a vicious cycle, as people often turn to the internet to alleviate stress or bad moods. Oh. I'll have more news at 7.
0: Did you say online shopping was one of them, is it?
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0: Wow. I find my mood is actually quite good while I'm online shopping, but I could have quite a low mood then when the credit card bill arrives.
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0: I don't know what it is. Phil's in sport this morning. Kate O'Connor has another medal for her collection, Phil.
5: Certainly does, Ray. Kate O'Connor will be hoping to take this form into next month's European Athletics Championships. The Dundalk athlete won gold in the heptathlon representing Northern Ireland last night at the Commonwealth Games in Glasgow. It's her first ever senior outdoor gold medal. O'Connor, who won a silver at the World Championships last year, is part of a team of 20 that Ireland will send to Birmingham in 2 weeks' time for those European Championships. Three League of Ireland clubs will be in action this evening in the Conference League qualifiers. First up, Shelburne are in Estonia to face Kalju. Shells have a 5-2 lead from the first leg. That one kicks off at 5. Derry City are 1-0 down ahead of the second leg against Croatian side Rijeka. Kick-off of the Rhymet Bright Brandywell is 6:30. And at 7, Bohemians have a 2-1 lead with the second leg against Balkani in Kosovo. Those matches are in the second qualifying round. FIFA president Gianni Infantino says plans to sell off stakes in its competitions, including the World Cup, is an opportunity but not an obligation. UEFA nations will attend an emergency meeting today after the proposal caused much opposition. €35 million will be given to member organisations who back the idea. And Anna Foster, Leona Maguire and Lauren Walsh will be in action later on day one of the Open at Royal Lytham and St. Anne's. Foster tees off just before 11. After 11, Walsh goes out and Leona Maguire starts her round after 2 o'clock. That's the sport. I'll have more at 7.
0: Thanks, Phil. Who's going to buy the bits of the FIFA events? I think we should throw a few bob in. What do you think?
1: Will we club together? Yeah, we will.
0: Yeah. What do they have? World Cup? Is that all? Is that it? Or is there something else?
5: Basically, if you have a stake in it, you can call the shots yourself and the Trump family.
0: That'd be great then. So then if one, you know, if Ireland gets a red card or whatever, I just pick up the phone and I'm like,
5: get rid of it. Yeah.
0: Sort it out.
1: Now you're sucking diesel.
5: Yeah. Yes. Or if we don't qualify, like, make sure Ireland are there, will you?
0: Make sure we qualify.
1: Every World Cup needs Irish fans. Come on, guys.
5: Every year.
0: So I tell you what, we're going to do a whip round. We're going to buy a bit of the World Cup. And then what do we get then? Like, do we get to use the cup? Like, can we drink out of it or?
1: Well, you see, it's kind of solid, so you'd struggle to drink out of it. Like,
0: it's a stupid looking cup.
1: Yeah, well, let's get a new cup then, yeah?
0: Okay.
1: A pint glass.
0: That's another a Guinness pint glass.
2: Perfect.
0: We'll get the World Cup, we should put a G on it. There's Phil. All right, we're doing a whip around. We're going to set up on our Revolut, okay?
2: Yeah, great. Okay.
0: And you can send that in to us. The Ian Dempsey Breakfast Show World Cup. With Ray Foley filling in. With a G on the side of it. Lads, there's no bad ideas here, okay? We're just spitballing here, okay? JP, get the whiteboard out.
1: And the markers.
0: The dry wipe markers. And I think as well, JP knows a load of Saudi Arabians. So they'll come in with us on that. Do a bit of sport washing.
1: Yeah, all the sheikhs.
0: Sorry, what?
1: All the sheikhs.
0: You got Shaken Stevens. You got
1: strawberry milkshake.
0: I was going to say, what's the Paddy's Day one, the green one?
6: Oh, the Shamrock Shake.
0: The Shamrock Shake.
1: Yeah. You got the Shaken Vac.
0: You got the fake shake.
1: Like, we're going to put the freshness back into the World Cup, guys.
0: I was do the Shaken Vac and put the freshness back. The Shaken Vac, FIFA World Cup. I was watching the fake shake last night. A friend of mine recommended. This is an Amazon 3-part series about a journalist who was on the News of the World pretending to be a sheikh, and he was able to it was a lot of setups, actually, but we watched the first episode of it last night. It's all right.
1: They don't really do that anymore. The tabloids 20, 30 years ago
0: used to be
1: always secretly filming these setups and sting operations.
0: Yeah, but the equivalent of it now, and that's also illegal, are these videos, these setup stings on YouTube that you can't coerce someone into breaking the law. You have to legitimately catch them doing it, rather than set up an entire whole enterprise of like making them break. Like, in one case, there was literally like, I need, as the sheikh, he was asking this person to go and get him drugs. I need you to go and get me drugs. And this woman was like, I don't usually do this, but I wanted, you know, I was doing it for him. And then she was done for it. But this was the issue with it. So many of them were actually setups, and a lot of them were legit, obviously, people that were doing wrong as well, and we were being written about. But it was the whole thing was found to be sus. Anyway, it's on Amazon Prime, the fake shake. How do you spell shake? See, that's the thing. Right, it's not regular shake. It's not S H A K.
1: There's a few H's in there in strange places.
6: There's an I, isn't there?
0: See,
6: there
0: this is the thing, lads.
1: Yeah.
0: See, if I'm recommending it to you now, you don't even know how to spell it if you're looking it up on your Amazon Prime Video. Fake sake, lads. Oh, fake shake. S-H-A-S-H-A-V.
1: There you have it there.
6: Fake, grand.
0: S-H-E-I-K-H, the fake shake. There's the hippie shake.
1: You'd forget about that now, wouldn't you?
7: Yeah.
1: All things considered now. Yeah.
0: Do you want to do A to Z?
6: Yeah.
1: I think so.
0: Who's spinning? Was it Sean?
6: It's me. Yeah.
0: Is it?
6: Yeah, that's me.
0: All right, okay. Yeah.
6: All right.
0: In your own time then, chicken.
6: Okay, let's
0: three,
6: go.
0: 3, 2, 1.
6: Right. Oh. Jeez,
0: that was...
6: Sorry, I didn't...
0: Go on, give it
6: another
0: go there.
6: Grab it there, sorry.
0: 3, 2, 1.
6: Go on. Oh.
1: Give it a bit of a grunt of power.
6: I'm noodle arms this morning. Okay.
0: JP, you give her a hand.
1: In.
0: You give her a hand there.
1: All right.
0: 3, 2, 1.
1: Do you have any WD-40?
0: Do it together, the two
6: okay,
0: of you.
6: Okay, JP, let's hold hands.
0: Hand on hand.
6: Okay.
0: Hand on the
6: your
0: little ball.
6: Your hands are so sweaty.
1: Your hand is very sweaty.
0: Hand is all clammy hands. Oh, flop sweats. That's because you're nervous because it worked the first three times.
6: Well, we've tried three times. We can't get it.
0: Wiping your jeans, wiping your hand on your jeans when you know you have to shake hands with someone.
1: Every time. And then resenting the other person who didn't wipe their wet hand.
0: She didn't wipe her hand.
1: Yeah. What's with the wipe?
0: Here's the thing. When it doesn't happen in here, of course, because we don't have that many guests. But on the telly, on Ireland AM, like there's a new person coming in every 5 minutes for a different thing. So you spend the whole time wiping your hand. Like literally, like wipe, and then handshake. And then worrying that... Yeah, that they're going to, you know, the whole kind of, how are they going to shake hands?
6: Yeah.
0: Are they going to put their hand out? And my hand is, I've dried my hand now.
6: And it's re-sweating.
0: I've only got so long.
6: This is the window is closed.
0: Just shake the hand. Just take my hand.
1: I play a lot of golf and you always play with strangers. And we were out in the golf course for 4.5 hours. I never pee on a golf course. But everyone else, the other three lads, usually play as foursomes. Those are three strangers I'm playing with. They're always going off into the woods or beside a tree to take a pee.
0: Wow, golf is such a classy game, isn't it?
1: Isn't it? Yeah, it's just how the elite work. So at the start of it, everyone presumably has washed their hands. But at the end, you have to shake everyone's hand after everyone else has had a leak on the golf course.
0: No.
1: And I'm always sort of restoring that right hand when I leave the final hole. I'm like going straight to the bathroom to wash my hands because I know where their hands have been.
0: Bring a little hand sanitizer.
1: Sanitizer's the job, you're right.
0: And actually, bring four of them and hand one out to each of the lads. Now listen, gents, if you're going to be urinating on the golf course, I'm going to need you to hand sanitize directly. What is that? That's disgusting. It's disgusting.
1: It's very strange to me.
0: Does Rory McIlroy pee on the golf course?
1: No, because they provide toilets. You'll see the professional players scurry off at various points and they'll say to their playing partners, I'm going to be
0: back
1: in a second.
0: That's disgusting.
1: Yeah, isn't it? It's gross.
0: Just spin the wheel, you disgusting.
1: Have you taken a pee recently, Shauna? Did you wash your hands?
6: Yeah.
0: Shauna never washes her hands.
6: I've just sanitized.
0: Just hand sanitized. 3, 2, 1.
6: Okay.
0: Leave it spin. Yeah. Weighing on the golf course. That's where we ended up this morning. And it's only 20-7 for the love of... Oh, my...
6: What?
0: Your A2Z, lads, this morning is J for Jennifer Lopez. Let's get loud. Let's get loud. Turn the music. We're getting loud this morning on The Breakfast Show. Also, Jimmy Eat World.

0: damage is done, so I guess I'll be leaving.
1: Which one is it going to be? I'm between Jimmy. Oh, I love all three of them, actually. I was just thinking I want Justin. And then I thought, no. I want Jimmy Eat World. And
2: no
1: then
2: love
1: I thought,
2: for J-Lo.
1: And then I like J-Lo. I'd actually go for any of these, lads. So over to you.

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0: I guess you moved on really easily.
1: Olivia Rodrigo, and Good For You. This is Today FM. We're playing the music you love more, and it's Ray Foley, Offrey and Dempsey. Fabian says, enjoying the broadcast this morning. And who was it texting about golf? Saying for that reason, they're never going to take it. This is going for shaking hands with your playing compatriots, peeing on the golf course, and no place for anyone to wash their hands.
2: Like, the idea is you shake the hands as a sign of politeness and manners.
1: No.
2: But you're doing it after not washing your hands.
1: No.
2: It's a no for you.
1: I'm not shaking your hand after you've been shaking your willy. And that's just, it's one of my little rules, guys. Or I'm handing out wipes, antiseptic wipes. You give yourself a little wipe there first, and then I'll shake your hand. You're A2Z this morning. It's Jay. Jay for Jennifer Lopez. Let's get now. Jimmy World. It just takes some time, little girl. And Justin Timberlake. What a song. Well, what are you going for this morning? Text us 0874-100-102. And I'll play for you right after this break.
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2: 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Can sure look it. 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One more sleep.
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7: 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The Dungourney Road outside Tallow in Waterford will be closed during resurfacing works today, so there'll be a diversion via Cunna. And in Tipperary, the Tramore Road outside Carrick and Shore will have a stop-go system today and tomorrow. 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
7: It's to take the congestion out of the village. If you know Clane, it's an awful hotspot, isn't it?
8: Bottleneck
7: completely. Shauna knows it well.
6: Achieve other forms of relief on the Relief Road, or is it strictly traffic related? I mean, could you go for a wee?
9: I suppose you could if you pull over in the hard shoulder. Mm-hmm. Always do it when safe to do so.
6: Or could you pull over and have a sandwich?
8: You probably could.
6: And in that case, you'd be relieved to get something to eat.
9: Yeah,
8: you would.
9: Yeah, good points.
6: Or maybe if you're watching something on Netflix on your phone and you're like, oh, I'm dying to see that new episode of that Will Ferrell show with the golf.
9: The Hawk.
8: The Hawk, yeah.
6: Apparently it's rubbish. And you're like, do you know what I'll do? Mm. I'll pull over in Clane.
9: I'll drive to Clane and I'll pull over around Clane.
6: I'm dying to see the next episode of The Hawk with Will Ferrell on Netflix. And I've got a 5G plan on my phone.
9: And I know just the spot.
6: The Relief Road.
8: Serious relief there.
6: Do you know what? It'd be a huge relief, particularly for The Hawk fans listening this morning. Thanks, Mark. Let's get your votes. 0874-100-102. Your three options are Jennifer Lopez, Let's Get Loud, Jimmy Eat World in the Middle, and Justin Timberlake, Cry Me a River, which, frankly, if that doesn't win this morning, I'm going to play it anyway.
9: Wow.
6: Like at some stage.
9: I get you.
6: That would be a huge relief. If you're heading to Clane this morning, to the Relief Road.
9: Is that like a pilgrimage, is it?
6: Well, here's what people do, right? I play the options at 6:30. Then they text in and then people get in the car, go to the Relief Road and then crank up the volume for their song selection. So to those of you on the Relief Road, you're going to be so relieved if we play your song on your A2Z this morning. Over to you, JP.
9: Right, poor old Justin Timberlake. No love for Justin, the big old crybaby over there.
6: Oh.
9: It's J-Lo versus Jimmy Eat World.
6: Oh.
9: So, let's get loud by playing Jimmy Eat World the Middle. It is your winner this morning. Oh. Easily.
6: You old switcheroo. You're a cheeky monkey, I must be.
9: You're relieved now, aren't you?
6: I tell you what, this is a huge relief to the Jimmy Eat World fans in

0: Daddy XCX, that's called Apple. You're on Today FM, we're playing the music you love. It's Ray Foley on Free and Dempsey. Good morning. 2 minutes to 7 o'clock for your Thursday. Peeing on golf courses. We thought golfers were classy guys. They certainly let us think that they're classy guys with their expensive drivers and their RC outfits and
1: their wedges
0: and their gloves and putting sand wedges. Leanne's over there, 0874 100 102, peeing on the golf course.
2: Hey lads, just on the old not washing your hands on the golf course.
0: Yeah.
2: I mean, you're handling a ball that's been rolling around in pesticides and fox poo.
0: Hang on a second, Chippy, you're rolling your golf ball around in fox poo and pesticides.
1: If I see fox poo, I head straight for
0: straight, guys. Yeah.
1: It's like I'm making bread, I'm kneading the ball.
0: Guys, just so you know, this is as you're going on and there's a bunch of lads coming off. It's like, just letting you know, around the seventh hole, there's a bunch of fox poo if you want to roll your balls in your fox poo. But hey, whatever, I'm like, no thanks.
2: Bird poo, so I think some lad going for a wee in the bushes is the least of your problem.
0: I still, no thanks.
2: Okay, bye, love the show.
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10: Daniel Kinahan loses extradition appeal. It's 7 o'clock. I'm Quisha Connolly. Daniel Kinahan could be on his way home to Ireland. It's understood the crime boss has lost his final appeal against extradition from Dubai 3 months after he was arrested. The Irish Independent says his appeal process was fast-tracked, taking just 12 days. If brought home, the 48-year-old would face trial at the Special Criminal Court. The American military has completed a wave of what it's described as heavy strikes on Iranian targets overnight. It says it struck command centers, missile and drone facilities, as well as coastal surveillance and defense sites. It follows attempted Iranian attacks on U.S. forces in the Middle East earlier in the week. Here's a warning the U.S. President Donald Trump gave last night.
11: We're going to be hitting them very hard because it's our turn to hit them. They know it's coming. They're asking us not to do it, but they tried shooting it last night. So we had five rockets shot going 8,500 miles an hour, and all five rockets were knocked down to the ground.
10: Several parts of Ukraine have been hit by Russian strikes just hours after President Volodymyr Zelensky warned a massive attack was imminent. Cities including Kyiv, Lviv and Dnipro were targeted, while reports suggest children are among those killed. Poland, which shares a border with Ukraine, is one of its staunchest allies and has deployed fighter jets following the Russian bombardment overnight. A book of condolence for musician Glenn Hansard will open in Dublin City today. The Lord Mayor says it will be open at the Mansion House between 10 a.m. and 4 p.m. today and tomorrow. The 56-year-old singer-songwriter died in a motorbike crash in Dublin yesterday morning. And a major public artwork commissioned by Tipperary County Council is set to be unveiled at Semple Stadium in Thurles this morning. Artist Aidan Hart created the 3-metre bronze statue, which pays homage to the birthplace and legacy of the GAA. Today FM News, more in half an hour.
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0: Good morning, I'm Philip Egan. 3 League of Ireland clubs will be in action this evening in the second qualifying round of the Conference League. First up at 5, Shelburne are in Estonia to face Cailleau, and Shells have a 5-2 lead from the first leg last week. Derry City are 1-0 down ahead of the second leg at home to Croatian side Rijeka. That game at the Ryan McBride Brandywell starts at 6:30. And at 7, Bohemians will resume 2-1 up away to Balkani of Kosovo. An emergency meeting with UEFA's 55 member associations will be held today to discuss FIFA's controversial proposal to sell stakes in its competitions, including the World Cup. FIFA President Gianni Infantino, who says the proposal is an opportunity but not an obligation, has offered nations €35 million each to the associations if they back the plan. In golf, Anna Foster, Leona Maguire and Lauren Walsh will be in action later on day one of the Open at Royal Lytham and St. Anne's. Foster is first out just before 11 o'clock. Walsh will start her round at 11:15 and Maguire tees off after 2 o'clock. And Kate O'Connor has another medal to add to her collection ahead of next month's European Athletics Championships. The Dundalk athlete won gold in the heptathlon last night, representing Northern Ireland at the Commonwealth Games in Glasgow. O'Connor, who won a silver medal at the World Championships last year, is part of an Irish team of 20 that'll head to Birmingham in 2 weeks' time. To access 3 free Off The Ball podcasts a month, download the Go Loud app now.
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10: Brighter and fresher with sunny spells and scattered showers mainly affecting Connacht and Ulster with highs of 15 to 22 degrees.
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0: Let's give Thursday a kickstart, and please give a nice, warm, gorgeous, delicious Ian Dempsey Breakfast Show welcome to the one, the only, the legendary Aoife Lynch-Ahan, joining us on the line this morning.
15: Morning, Ray.
0: Good morning, madam. How are you feeling this morning?
15: I'm good, I'm good. I had a coffee and I'm here on my own, which is rare. So all is good. Well, I have the dog here with me now, Pablo.
0: Pablo?
15: Pablo, yeah.
0: All right,
15: Pablo. He's a very excited Labrador.
0: What, he's a lab, beautiful. What colour is he?
15: Golden lab.
0: A golden?
15: And he yeah. Right. And his favourite thing to eat is furniture.
0: Yeah, lovely. Yeah, full of all of his essential nutrients and minerals.
15: Yeah, just a few legs of the chair is gone now. And he's calming down. Yeah, yeah.
0: How old is Pablo? What age is he?
15: He is 2 and a bit.
0: Oh, so he's all fun, all crack.
15: All fun, yeah. Just looking around the garden here now. Sand buckets, more burst footballs. Yeah.
0: Lovely. Love that. Yes. We're babysitting. Our dog is, I think he's about five, but we're babysitting his brother. He was in the same litter. So we're babysitting him this week. I'd say my neighbours love it because I come down at whatever, I have 5 to 5 in the morning. And they're like, any chance we can go out for a wee in the back garden? And I'm like, yeah, okay, fine. But then as soon as they go out, they start barking at each other in the middle of Dublin and the neighbours with all the windows open in summer, and they're shouting at each other. I'm like, will you shut up? Please, just...
15: Yeah,
0: just.
15: It's great fun. He loves playing with the neighbour here beside us. Fence wars, as I call it. Vince is nearly in two now from the jumping up and trying to break through. But
0: he's part kangaroo with the bouncing, yeah. my fella loves to start the... The chain, the domino effect of getting all the dogs barking. Yeah, that's always great crack as well with all the neighbours. Come here, so you're on your own this morning. Where is the rest of the fam and who are they?
15: Roisin and Anya, my two girls. They're still welded to the bed.
0: All right, fair enough.
15: Summer, no school. They're normally up now, in fairness. And my husband is actually not up yet, but he'll be heading out to work shortly now.
0: Okay, are you off there?
15: I am off this week, took a few days annual leave.
0: Lovely.
15: Nothing exciting planned. Well, actually, I have a work due later on, so that fell nicely.
0: Oh, very nice. What do you do? What do you work at?
15: I work for a financial institution.
0: Okay. And is it a big due tonight?
15: No, it'll be more casual. Probably a dozen of us.
0: Oh, lovely.
15: So we're meeting in town for pizza and pints.
0: Oh, very nice. Well, yeah, and it's lovely that you're off tomorrow. You can well enjoy it. You've picked a brilliant song for us. I suppose it's related a little bit to the sad news of Glenn Hansard yesterday, is it?
15: A little, yeah. Well, no, they're a good favourite band of mine. They have close links to my home county of Clare. Mm-hmm. And I was listening to Today FM for most yesterday because I was off. And the tributes were brilliant. The presenters were really good. And there was a story sent in by a listener who referenced the song that I'm about to announce with Glenn Hansard. And Glenn said that was one of his favourite songs.
0: Oh, lovely.
15: So I said it'd be a good shout-out, yeah.
0: Great idea. Well, listen, I'll hand over to you. Tell me to hit that button whenever you're ready and I'll stick it on. Cheers, Aoife. Much lovely to meet you. Go on.
15: Thanks, Ray. So good morning, everyone. Good morning to all your listeners and everyone that knows the Lynchons, especially our cousins in Clare. Hope everyone has a great day and that you're looking forward to the long weekend, which is always good news. I picked a song, as I said, from a band. I want all the listeners to turn the volume up and belt. And before I say the words, love the show, Ray.
0: Hey!
15: And hit that button.
0: Yeah, hey, cheers, Aoife. We're just about losing you there towards the end. Cheers, sir. Thanks so much for that. Lovely to talk to you.
15: Thank you.
0: Have a lovely day. Bye, bye, bye, bye, bye.
15: You too, bye.
0: Yeah, this is stunning. This is Today FM.

0: morning and brewing up a storm. This is Today FM playing the music you love. It's nearly 14 minutes past 7 o'clock. Ray Foley on for Ian Dempsey for your Thursday, the 30th of July. I'm Ray, there's JP.
1: How are you?
0: And Shauna O'Reilly keeping an eye on us as well this morning.
2: Hi.
0: And it was Aoife that picked that. Brilliant song selection. Fair play, Aoife. And she was saying she picked that because Glenn Hansard, sadly, RIP, he said at one point or some point that it was his one of his favourite songs. Let's have a look at the front pages. He's pretty much on all the newspapers this morning. The Irish Examiner, a genuine talent and a lovely man. He lit up the room. I never met him. I would have interviewed most, or I'd have a story. I never met him. Our paths just never crossed. I know that he would have been in on Pet Sounds a lot, and he would have had a huge connection with Tom Dunn in the old days. And tribute's been paid all day yesterday. I was shocked when I heard it yesterday morning. Absolutely. What? Couldn't believe it.
1: So young, yeah.
0: The Irish Sun, Glenn Hansard, 1970 to 2026. Glenn was once in a lifetime talent. Glenn was our shining star. Bono leads tributes as Oscar winner dies at the age of 56. Of course, I forgot that until I heard it as well. He won the Oscar for Falling Slowly, didn't he? Was it Once, the film Once?
2: Mm-hmm. That's it.
0: The Irish Independent, a force of nature, and there he is, a portrait photograph of him on the Independent. Shock and sadness as singer-songwriter dies in motorcycle crash in the early hours of yesterday morning. The Irish Times, Glenn Hansard, and a photograph there of him, a leader, an indomitable force. He didn't have fans, he had a flock, and he was a once-off, as in, they're linking it to the film, this is the Daily Star. Oscar-winning Frames star dies in motorbike crash, and there he is on stage, of course, doing what he loved. And his photograph is on the front of the Irish Daily Mail as well. Glenn Hansard, troubadour with a rasping growl that could become as fragile as gossamer. And we're thinking, of course, because there's a lot of discussion about his wife and his baby, or his kid, who's only a few years old. So we're thinking of them particularly this morning. Tom Dunn is writing there on the front of the Irish Examiner his recollections of Glenn there as well, worth a read on the front page of the Irish Examiner. Other stories then for you. What else is in the papers this morning? Like I say, he's everywhere, is mostly Glenn. The Irish Daily Mirror this morning has pages and pages of coverage between his contribution to Irish music and then the film and then the commitments. I said we're going to have to play some commitments this morning. I'm thinking Mustang Sally.
1: Great. You've got about 10 songs to choose from.
0: Yeah, but I'm thinking Mustang Sally.
1: You're going that way, right? Okay.
0: I'm leaning towards Mustang Sally. And Marvelous. This is Zendaya and Tom on the web carpet, not the red carpet. This is Tom Holland, our Spider-Man, our new Spider-Man, and his latest Spider-Man film. What's it called? Brand New Day.
1: Yeah.
0: It's out this weekend. Apparently the reviews are not amazing.
1: Is he the best Spider-Man though? I think he's the most liked Spider-Man.
0: Yeah, Andrew Garfield has had a good sort of reconstruction or rehabilitation of his Spider-Man films were ropey, but he was brilliant in that last one where the three of them were in it together. He's good. He's good. He's not... Yeah, he's good. I mean, as Spider-Man, he's great. But and in the Avengers films and those, you know, the other Marvel films, he's very good. But some of the Spider-Man films themselves as standalones, not amazing. And this seems to be the case with this one as well. What was the one? There was one of them that was dreadful, where they went to Europe. Can't get home or no way. There's loads of home involvement. Kinahan as well in the Independent. Gardaí braced for major operation as Kinahan extradition could now happen within weeks. He was appealing there in Dubai against extradition orders. But Daniel Kinahan will be coming to Ireland. And that's the Irish Times. US strikes in Iraq further destabilise Middle East. And the Irish Daily Star this morning has more on the Spider-Man premiere. Look, when I say the reviews are ropey, I'm still going to go and see it. Like, it's locked in. It's inevitable.
1: You'd be a big Marvel man yourself, though, wouldn't you?
0: I'm a Marvel guy.
1: Yeah.
0: I'm marvellous. And we're still, lads, we are still, what is it, Thursday?
1: Mm-hmm.
0: We're still very much immersing ourselves in the green and red of Mayo.
1: Has Mayo made it into the papers again?
2: Still going.
0: West Infield says the Irish Daily Star, sport in the spotlight as racing fans flock to Galway Festival. That's heading west. And appreciation. This is the Galway races coverage. And again, you couldn't possibly. Top trainer Willie Mullins salutes Mayo's triumph. There's always got to be a Mayo connection. I'd say people will be congratulating Mayo for another 75 years. And I'm here for it. All right, we got Give Grub for you after Black Eyed Peas. This is today.

0: Black Eyed Peas, and I Got a Feeling. This is Today FM. We're playing the music you love. Good morning. It's Ray Foley on for Ian Dempsey. 22, nearly, it is 23 minutes past 7 o'clock. Good morning. And I said, in memory, of course, one of his big breaks, or, you know, one of the big moments in Glenn Hansard's career was his starring role in The Commitments. So we're talking either Mustang Sally or Try a Little Tenderness. They're my two faves. Oh, you're going for tenderness,
1: eh?
0: You're
1: a tenderness man, but
2: I
1: hey,
2: do love tenderness.
1: Hey.
0: Oh, I don't. No. Am I outvoted?
1: It's never been a democracy on this show.
0: It has never been. Anyone. I'm a dictator and I will be playing what I choose. Like I say, I'm veering towards Mustang Sally, but we're going to have to stick on some commitments after the break. In the meantime, Gift Grub this morning. Well, the Galway races are happening in Ballybrit until Sunday. Commentator Des Scahill is standing by for one of the week's most eagerly anticipated races. Have a listen.
3: They're under starters' orders, and they're off. In the kids are driving us absolutely mental in the house. Handicap hurdle, and first to show is I'm Bored. I'm Bored, followed by Ask Your Mother. Ask Your Mother, I'm Bored. Ask Your Mother, being joined by the stablemate, Ask Your Father. Ask Your Father. Can you revolute me €8 trying to get into it on the outside? Can you revolute me €8? I'm Bored. Ask Your Mother, Ask Your Father. I'm not a taxi trying to get into it. I'm not a taxi. I'm Bored. Here comes the favorite. He hit me first. He hit me first. Ask Your Mother. I'm Bored, and now on the outside. You had ice cream yesterday. You had ice cream yesterday. I'm Bored. I'm not a taxi trying to get into it. Can we stay up late having a look on the inside? Can we stay up late? I'm Bored. You had ice cream yesterday. And on the outside, would you ever read a feckin' book? Would you ever read a feckin' book? There's still a month to go in this seemingly never-ending race. I'm Bored. I'm not a taxi. He hit me first. You had ice cream yesterday. I'll pay you to empty the dishwasher. I'll pay you to empty the dishwasher. Would you not read a feckin' book? I'm Bored. He hit me first. Can you revolute me €8? I'm Bored takes it. I'm Bored takes the... They're doing my head in the house mentality, whatever you call it, my brain's fried.
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0: commitments in memory of Oatsman, Glenn Hansard. And may you rest in peace. The news breaking yesterday of Glenn Hansard's death. And of course, he was the guitarist in the commitments, thinking of him and his family.
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3: Morning, Ray. The Selbridge Road outside Clane in Kildare is closed between the Relief Road roundabout and Strafford because of a collision, so a diversion is in place. Concolbert Road into Dublin is backed up between Memorial Road Junction and Island Bridge. And Wilton Road northbound in Cork has a delay approaching Dennehy's Cross. Mark Hogan, Today FM Travel.
0: Very nice. We're playing Waffle in a couple of minutes. If you want to play, text the word Waffle along with your name and where you're from to the number 0874 100 102. I'll try and get you on to play our game in just a few minutes. Thursday, bright and breezy today. Some scattered showers in the north and west. Top temperatures between 15 and 22 degrees. 7.33. Let's get your headlines. Here's Quisha.
4: Thanks, Ray. Daniel Kinahan could be on his way home to Ireland. It's understood the 48-year-old has lost his final appeal against extradition from Dubai 3 months after he was arrested. The Irish Independent says his appeal process was fast-tracked, taking just 12 days. The American military has completed a wave of what it described as heavy strikes on Iranian targets overnight. It says it struck command centers, missile and drone facilities, as well as coastal surveillance and defense sites. It follows attempted Iranian attacks on US forces in the Middle East earlier this week. And listening to music or videos out loud and bringing smelly food on board have been named as the most annoying airplane habits. One in four say other passengers leaning over to get a photo out the window is the most irritating behaviour, while one third say they hate it when other passengers film social media videos or TikToks. And painting your nails, going barefoot, or doing aisle yoga are also listed. are also listed as people's onboard pet peeves in the survey by Booking.com.
0: Do you know what? Someone leaning forward and taking a photograph across me out the window is nothing compared to someone with their shoes off, their shoes and socks. Or the people, you know, these the photos you see people sharing of people sticking their bare foot between the gap.
5: Their toes, their hairy toes.
0: Dirty things. Yeah. Absolutely rank. Just take your social media video, whatever, but leave your shoes on, you dirty thing.
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0: Give your kids headphones for their iPads. Give your kids headphones for their iPads. That's what we do. We give our kids headphones for their iPads.
6: Can I say one thing you should never complain about? People who complain about somebody in front reclining their seat.
5: That's a function of the seat.
6: It's a thing. You're allowed to do that,
0: yeah,
6: kids.
0: It is.
6: Come on.
0: In fairness, that's not a thing I've got an issue with. That's actually a thing you can do. You're able to do it. Get your kids headphones for their iPads. Phil's in sport this morning and UEFA has called an emergency meeting for today. It's not about kids or iPads, is it, Phil?
7: It should be.
0: It really should.
7: With the headphones, definitely, yeah, because this happens on the bus every day on the way home.
0: That's another one, yeah.
7: I'm trying to snooze on the bus here, lads, you know.
0: I was on the phone to JP on the bus the other day on the way into work.
6: And clear as day, I could hear the other person.
0: And JP saying to me, what's that person doing in the background? And I said really loudly to JP, they're taking a video phone call really loud, two seats back from me. A video phone call on the bus.
7: Yeah.
0: Unbelievable.
7: They may as well have you in the video call.
0: I was spitting. Anyway, this UEFA meeting. UEFA not happy with FIFA, is that the case?
7: No, definitely not. No, yeah, they've called a meeting. So 55 member associations of UEFA will meet today to talk about FIFA's controversial proposal to sell stakes in its competitions, including the World Cup. The FAI have yet to comment on the matter. FIFA President Gianni Infantino, who says the proposal is an opportunity but not an obligation, has offered €35 million to each football association if they back the plan. He says growing the commercial side of football is the next step in its evolution.
8: It is a golden opportunity to turbocharge the development of the game globally. But again, it is just an offer, not an obligation.
7: Three League of Ireland clubs will be in action this evening in the second qualifying round of the Conference League. First up at 5, Shelburne are in Estonia to face Kalju, which shells 5-2 up from the first leg. Derry City will resume 1-0 down at home to Croatian side Rijeka. That game at the Roy McBride Brandywell starts at 6:30. And at 7, Bohemians are 2-1 up ahead of the second leg against Balkani of Kosovo. Anna Foster, Leona Maguire and Lauren Walsh will all be in action later on day one of the Open at Royal Lytham and St. Dan's. Stephen Malumphy has been appointed as manager of the Waterford Senior Hurlers on a 3-year term. Kate O'Connor has another medal to add to her collection ahead of next month's European Athletics Championships. The Dundalk athlete won gold in the heptathlon last night, representing Northern Ireland at the Commonwealth Games in Glasgow. And the Galway hurdle is the feature on day 4 of the Galway races. The first at Ballybrit is off at the earlier time today of 2:10. That's the sport. I'll have more at 8.
0: Lovely, thanks, Phil.
1: Ray Foley. Playing the music you

0: Your husband is coming. Hello, Shauna.
1: Hello, Roy.
0: It's me. Your grandma. I said it. Your husband is coming. And he's saying your husband, Shauna.
1: It's very good.
0: Your husband is coming.
1: Thank you, Granny.
2: Ray, where's my husband? Today FM, play the music you love. It's 18 minutes to 8 o'clock.
3: Let's make a phone call. Oh, the screen's after going off.
2: Yeah. That's class. It'll come back on in a second. Give it a second there. Come on now. We waited 75 years for Mayor to win. We can wait for the screen in the studio to come back.
3: It's back.
2: Ah, brilliant.
1: Phew. You
3: know, I was thinking to myself, because it keeps going off. I keep thinking, I hope it doesn't go off while we're trying to ring someone.
2: It's ringing. Wicklow ringtone, that is.
3: Held together with sellotape and hope. Hello?
4: Good morning.
3: Good morning. It's Michelle in Wicklow, everybody.
2: Love Michelle.
3: How are you, darling?
4: I am so very well, my love, now having spoken to you.
3: Oh, what's happening? What's going on?
4: I'm currently just after dropping my friend off to the airport coach. She's off to Sweden for her 60th, and I'm so pleased.
3: Oh, why? You're so pleased to be getting rid of her or not being invited?
4: I'm so pleased that she's gone.
3: She's gone now. Gone to Sweden for her birthday. That's awesome. Does she know Swedish people, or is she Swedish?
4: She does. Her twin lives in Sweden.
3: Oh, right. So she's gone over there.

0: not washing ourselves. Our boiler's gone as well. Snap, Michelle. Our boiler. Yeah, it went a few weeks ago, but we haven't had a wash since. But it's gotten to that stage, you know, where you get so dirty that it's self-cleaning. You can convince yourself it's self-cleaning.
1: Yeah, I can confirm that from this side of the desk. Yeah.
2: Well, do you know what? There's many flies around me. I'm reckoning the same thing is happening to me.
0: Well, that's interesting. Well, there's flies on you. There's definitely flies on me. Let's have a look. Well, do you want to say, what's your friend's name?
2: Oh, my friend is Roisin Davey.
0: Well, huge happy birthday to Roisin. Anyone else we're saying hello to this morning?
2: I'd love to say hello to my beautiful son. We've just come back from a week away together. He's my man child. He's 26, my son Aaron. And we had a wonderful, wonderful week in the west of Ireland, over in the west.
0: Lovely. Whereabouts in the west were you? Did you travel around?
2: We travelled around, but we went over to Inishmore and he jumped off the wormhole.
0: Oh my God. No, I've seen the videos. I couldn't do it. No.
2: He's, I gave birth to a dolphin, Dave. What more can I say?
0: Ray.
2: What?
0: Did you video him in, or did you, jumping into the wormhole?
2: Oh, I so did.
0: Oh my God.
2: Every American tourist from here to America got a video of him.
0: Wow. Absolutely incredible. Fair play to Aaron. Right, you know how to play this game?
2: Yes, I think I do.
0: Okay, we've got one topic on the sheet. There's five related items in the topic. Give me the five things and I'll give you €1,000 this morning. It's Waffle on the Ian Dempsey Breakfast Show. So, without further ado, let's do this.
3: Today's Waffle topic is...
0: things you find in a bakery, Michelle. Go, in a bakery.
2: Sieve, flour, butter, baking tins, baker, mixing bowl,
0: Who's the man or woman that does it?
1: She said it.
0: Sorry. A sweet round treat. Homer eats them.
2: Danish pastry.
0: Homer donut. Simpson eats them. Yes.
2: Donuts. Scones. Bread.
0: Bread is there. Yeah, go on.
2: Okay.
0: I missed one ding, did I?
1: You did. You missed a ding. But then you made up for it by giving a clue.
0: I'm just handing them out here, left, right and centre. There was loads of them that weren't there. Let's have a look. Did you say oven?
1: No.
0: You didn't say oven. No oven.
2: I did not say oven.
0: Did you say donuts? You did say
2: I donuts. Did!
0: Yeah, I've got... Jeez, let's everyone relax now, okay? A baker bakes that does the baking in the bakery.
1: You said that very early on, actually, Michelle.
0: All right,
1: you said
0: okay.
1: Baker early, yeah.
0: People get so thick about their dings.
1: They do.
0: Bread you got... and icing we were looking for was the other one. You got 3 out of 5. Not bad.
2: Jeez. Okay, hard, right. Can you ring me back tomorrow and I'll have another go?
0: Yeah, no worries. Yeah, we'll ring you back every day until you get it. How about that? And you can go over and join Roisin in Sweden with the cash.
2: Woohoo!
0: Right, what have we got? Something nice for you for Michelle?
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0: Lovely pens.
2: I love you, Shauna. Thank you, Daddy.
0: I love the pens. Michelle, have a wonderful day. Thanks so much for playing.
2: Thank you, my daddy. Ray. One more thing.
0: What?
2: Love the show.
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0: What's that smell? Oh, smells like Showbiz. Shauna.
3: Hey, how are you?
0: Feeling pretty good. Home Alone, it's coming back. Is it Happy Christmas?
3: Well, that is the word, that there's another Home Alone movie on the horizon.
0: This is weird.
3: It is weird. But Macaulay Culkin is on board. So, in fact, he is supposed to be driving the idea. According to People magazine this morning, it's in the very early stages of development with Disney, and they loved his pitch. So the idea is that Kevin McAllister is now the dad, obviously, because he has reached...
0: Oh, so he's playing an adult.
3: He's playing the adult. He's the dad. He's having some issues with his kid. He gets locked out of his house, and the child is setting traps to stop him getting back into the house. Now, that's what I read this morning. Kevin was last played by Macaulay Culkin in 1992. It's been a long time. The one thing that you have to mention, though, is that a huge part of the Home Alone story is Catherine O'Hara, and she passed away in January. So, you know, there'd be a huge gap there for her role as the mam, who would be the granny.
0: I don't know. Well, yeah, look, if they make it and release it, I'll watch it. But I'm unsure. Macaulay, I'm unsure. And there's also that thing of going back to something that is so beloved. There's a chance you might ruin it. Tributes to Glenn Hansard as well yesterday, the shocking news of his death.
3: Yeah, like celebrities from all over the world, huge celebrities, Irish musicians. It seems everybody has been paying tribute to Glenn and kind of explaining how much he meant to them. You know, this Paul Noonan, Damien Dempsey, Lisa Hannigan, Mundy. But then it goes further. Ed Sheeran, Dermot Kennedy, Bruce Springsteen said he was heartbroken at the news.
0: I saw Bruce Springsteen, I thought, wow, his impact is unbelievable.
3: Bruce brought him on stage in 2013 in Kilkenny, and they did an amazing performance of Drive All Night. So they were, you know, friendly, and they respected each other as musicians. Billie Eilish said she's devastated. She wouldn't be who she is today without Glenn Hansard. Bono called him a smiling rascal and the archangel of Ballymun. And, you know, more tributes from Ashling B, Chris O'Dowd, Bob Geldof, Flea from the Red Hot Chili Peppers. Pretty much anyone you can think of.
0: Across
3: he
0: the
3: touched
0: board.
3: In some way.
0: Incredible.
3: Yeah.
0: And good news for Joanne as well. Delighted on this one.
3: I am delighted. Brilliant. For Joanne McNally. So she is celebrating because she has signed a deal with Netflix, her very first comedy special. It's going to be released worldwide next year. Now, as an avid listener of My Therapist Ghosted Me, this has been something she has been gunning for a long time. She wanted this Netflix special. She's got it. So it's going to be filmed at New York's Town Hall during the comedy festival in November. Now, that's grand. New York is great. But if they filmed the Dublin gig, like Joanne...
0: Yeah, that's an interesting one.
3: Or any Irish state.
0: So it's an American gig they're going to film for this. So interesting, because her home crowd obviously will be the Irish crowd and the most enthusiastic.
3: A Joanne McNally gig in
0: Ireland.
3: Wild. Unbelievable. Off the chain.
0: Oh, Prosecco Express. Was that what it was
3: and
0: called?
3: And Pinophile.
0: Yeah. So that's going to be in America. An interesting choice, but it would look fabulous though, I guess.
3: Oh, it's going to look gorgeous.
0: It'd be amazing. Fair play and huge congrats. Right, stay on Today FM. We got fresh gift grub for you. And I'm going to play some more Frames definitely in the next hour. Stay on Today FM.
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0: It's nearly 8 o'clock. Good morning, Mark.
10: Morning, Ray. There are reports of an incident on Cork's South Ring Road westbound before the Jack Lynch Tunnel with traffic slowing there. The Selbridge Road outside Clane is closed. Sorry, I'll start that again. God, the Selbridge Road.
0: Come back to the light, Mark.
10: The Selbridge Road outside Clane in Kildare is closed between the Relief Road roundabout and Strafford because of a collision, so a diversion's in place. And the Grand Canal into Dublin is busy from Parnell Bridge to Harold's Cross Bridge. Mark Hogan, Safe and Travel.
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0: Alright, good morning, 8 o'clock. Remembering Glenn Hansard this morning, we'll play The Frames and Revelate next. First, let's get your news headlines. Here's Quayshock.
11: Daniel Kinahan facing extradition to Ireland. It's 8 o'clock. I'm Quayshock Connolly. Daniel Kinahan could be brought back to Ireland from Dubai. The Dubliner, who's the alleged leader of the Kinahan cartel, had been fighting an extradition order. Today FM's Jessica Woodlock reports.
12: It's understood Daniel Kinahan has lost his final appeal against his extradition from Dubai. It comes 3 months after his arrest by authorities in Dubai following a request from the Gardaí. The crime boss has been living openly there for years, but an extradition order was made possible after Ireland and the United Arab Emirates signed a bilateral agreement in 2024. He's wanted here for charges relating to gangland criminality.
11: The US military says it's launched strikes on Iran. Iranian media has reported explosions being heard in several southern locations. US Central Command says the strikes are a response to yesterday's attempted Iranian attacks on US forces based in the Middle East. Several parts of Ukraine has been hit by Russian airstrikes just hours after President Vladimir Zelensky warned a massive attack was imminent. Cities including Kyiv, Lviv and Dnipro were targeted, while reports suggest children are among those killed. Poland, which shares a border with Ukraine, has deployed fighter jets following the Russian bombardment overnight. And men across the country are being encouraged to use this International Friendship Day to check in with their friends. The message from Movember recently, a recent study found the real face of men's health, found half of people here believe young men are disconnected from society. Sarah Wallett, County Director for Movember Ireland, advises talking shoulder to shoulder.
13: It's a great chance to reach out to a friend, text a friend, call a friend, reach out and just check in, start a conversation with someone. One of the things we know about men is that men connect sort of shoulder to shoulder rather than face to face. And the conversation is a byproduct of the activity. And actually inviting a man to do something is then the chat shows up kind of like half an hour, 40 minutes into that. Why not take this time, this opportunity to do that?
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15: Good morning, I'm Philip Egan. Three League of Ireland clubs have a chance to reach the third qualifying round of the Conference League this evening. Shelburne have a 5-2 lead over Cailleau with the second leg in Estonia. Shells are on course to face Ajax in the next round. Kickoff in Tallinn is 5 o'clock. Derry City are 1-0 down ahead of the second leg at home to Croatian side Rijeka. That game at the Ryan McBride Brandywell starts at 6:30. And at 7, Bohemians are 2-1 up going into the second leg away to Balkani of Kosovo. An emergency meeting with UEFA's 55 member associations will be held today to talk about FIFA's controversial proposal to sell stakes in its competitions, including the World Cup. Leona Maguire, Lauren Walsh and Anna Foster will tee off later on day one of the Open at Royal Lytham and St Anne's. The early leaders are one under par. Stephen Malumphy's been appointed as the manager of the Waterford Senior Hurlers on a 3-year term. Kate O'Connor won gold, representing Northern Ireland in the heptathlon at the Commonwealth Games in Glasgow last night. And the Galway Hurdle is the feature race on day 4 of the Galway races. The first race at Ballybrit starts at 2:10. To access 3 free off the ball podcasts a month, download the Go Loud app now.
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11: Brighter and fresher with sunny spells and scattered showers mainly affecting Connacht and Ulster with highs of 15 to 22 degrees.
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0: Glenn Hansard and the Frames on Today FM. Play the music you love. It's 9 minutes past 8 o'clock. Good morning, Ray Foley on for Ian Dempsey. Revel 8 from the Frames. Unbelievable. And thinking of particularly Glenn's family today, after the news was announced yesterday of his death. May he rest in peace. And he's on all of the front pages this morning. The Irish Examiner, a genuine talent and a lovely man. He lit up the room. Tom Dunn there, writing on the front page of the Examiner this morning. Tom knew him very well. We were on to Tom yesterday. He was very upset about it. The Irish Sun, Glenn was a once-in-a-lifetime talent. Tributes to music legend, 56, killed in crash. And again, all of the front pages. He was our shining star, says the Irish Daily Mirror. A force of nature, says the Irish Independent. The Irish Times, a portrait of him there, an amazing photograph, and the Irish Daily Star, once off, and Irish Daily Mail. Glenn Hansard, troubadour with a rasping growl that become as fragile as gossamer, 1970 to 2026. May he rest in peace. Now we move on. Gift grow for you this morning. It's this now. The Nation, or the Hosepipe. Is the Hosepipe band still on? But it's been raining.
1: It goes until the 26th of August.
0: We've got to build up, we got to replenish, guys. Mm. Keep the hose pipes, put away your hoses. The nationwide hose pipe ban is in full effect across the country. And we've got a special report in Gift Grub this morning on whether people are obeying the ban. Have a listen.
2: The hose pipe ban has shone a light on a different kind of Ireland, an island of curtain twitchers spying on each other. In the last 3 weeks alone, sales of binoculars and night vision glasses have gone up 400%, and Ishke Aaron have released a phone number for people wishing to inform on transgressors.
3: Ishke Aaron, Snitchers Hotline, Una speaking, go ahead.
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3: Thank you, caller, name and address, please, of transgressor.
4: 42 Mulberry Lane, Carrigaline, Cork.
3: What were they doing, caller?
4: Approximately 3:34, yesterday Maureen O'Sullivan, my next door neighbour, proceeded to water her hydrangeas.
3: For how long?
4: 7 minutes and 14 seconds.
3: 7 minutes, 14 seconds. Hold the line, call Ishke Aaron, Snitcher's Hotline.
5: Hello, Ishke Aaron. I'm looking at this woman next door.
3: Okay, what woman? What woman?
5: She's got one of those blown-up paddling pools from Lidl. It's full to the top.
3: Calm down.
5: And she's swimming around in it. She's doing laps in it. Oh. And the rest of us are roasting inside here in the house.
3: Calm down, caller. We'll send somebody over as soon as we can. Ishke Aaron, his Snitcher's Hotline, Una speaking.
6: Yeah, so this fella, right, he's got this big English sheepdog thing.
3: Big fluffy yoke, yeah.
6: Yeah, now he came back to the house last night, filthy dirty.
3: The dog and the man.
6: The dog did, yeah.
3: Sorry, go ahead. What
6: came back out of the house this morning, the dog was pristine, so he was.
3: What are you implying?
6: I'm implying that he gave the bleeding dog a bath. With about 11 gallons of water used.
3: Do you have proof, caller?
6: Yeah, I have a voice memo here, recording from my phone that I took through the wall.
3: Go ahead.
7: There you go, Buster. There you go. One more shampoo. There you go. Good boy.
2: The hosepipe ban has exposed excess water users for what they are. Common criminals. I'm Nicola Tallant. On this week's Crime World, we take you deep inside the murky waters of the hosepipe ban, and I come face to face with the scumbags who are giving two fingers to Ishke Aaron. I meet the gougers who'll say anything to play down the severity of their crimes, like Marjorie from Dublin 4.
8: Well, my bins were frankly filthy.
2: And what did you do, Marjorie?
8: Well, I gave them a quick clean with the power washer. I had no other option.
2: Would you do it again?
8: Yes, I would. I would certainly, yes.
2: I go toe-to-toe with the psychopaths who have no shame. Now, Michael, this is a picture of your garden.
9: Yeah.
2: It's beautiful, green and lush.
9: Nice garden, yeah.
2: Whereas your neighbour's garden, here in these pictures, all their gardens are brown. How can you explain that?
9: Maybe it rained. We don't know.
2: So it rained just in your garden. Is that what you maintain, Michael?
9: Well, I don't know. Maybe microclimate, climate change, you know.
2: Maybe I'm just lucky. And I track down and finally meet the man they call the sprinkler, Seamus O'Toole. So, Seamus.
10: Sprinkler.
2: Sprinkler, you're saying you have no shame.
10: I'm taking 5 showers a day. Mm. I've washed the car 3 times this week and I'll watch it again if I have to.
2: Okay.
10: I've given me plants so much water, I've actually killed them. We're having the crew over for a water fight tomorrow. You fancy coming along?
2: You make me sick.
10: Go on, you know you want to. Might finish off with a wet t-shirt competition, what?
2: Get lost. Scumbags with hosepipes. This week on Crime World, wherever you get

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1: Harry Styles and Watermelon Sugar. This is Today FM, playing the music you love. Good morning. It's 17 minutes past 8 o'clock. It's Ray Foley on for Ian Dempsey for another Thursday morning. And in Giffgrove this morning, we had the hosepipe ban. It sounds like intense stuff. Nicola Tallant is going to be all over the scumbags using the hosepipes in the middle of this hosepipe ban. Guys, we're all in this together.
2: Gardens of Ireland have a dark underbelly, right? Yeah.
1: They do. They do have it. Well, it's for lack of water, frankly. It's quite dark. Did you see the video from the Sensory Garden and Springdale Road in Dublin?
2: I did not.
3: No.
1: This is amazing. This woman is taking no prison. She's taking names. She's knocking skulls together. She's not taking any of your crap if you're reporting the Sensory Garden on Springdale Road for using their hose pipes. It seems that the garden, it looks beautiful, by the way, the garden. But the garden, they have their own vats of water, of rainwater that they've collected themselves. And they've been using the vats of rainwater to water the garden or keep certain portions of it alive. In the video, they've got an incredible, it looks like a power washer, but it's only the hose element of it. It's got a battery on it. And what they've done is they've stuck a hose into one of their vats of water.
3: Great.
1: And they're using that. They're recycling rainwater is what they're doing. Yeah. Someone reported them, it seems.
3: Ugh.
1: And I love this woman's energy. She's not taking any crap while she's watering the flowers on the Sensory Garden on Springdale Road in Dublin.
3: Just jumping on for a second.
1: She's just jumping on for a second here now.
2: I can already tell there's going to be
1: trouble. I'm just jumping on for a second, right?
2: Yeah.
1: Let me tell you, right? See you, right?
3: Just jumping on for a second in the Sensory Garden. We have been reported for using a hose during the hose pipe ban. And it's just to put people's mind at rest. We are not using a hose.
1: Go on, you good.
3: We have a hose that is put into our water vats, which we have five with rainwater in them. And we use this with a hose attached to extract the water so that we can water the plants during the ban.
1: Go on, Mary.
3: So to the person who thought it was okay to report us.
1: Get him.
3: Maybe you should have come into the garden and seen where we were getting the water from.
1: Come and look for
3: and how we were using it.
1: Look for yourself.
3: Because of your phone call, we could have been levied with a €5,000 ban.
1: Ban, yeah, Mary.
3: And that's not acceptable. So if you have that much time on your hand,
1: get a life
3: to report us.
1: You loser.
3: Why not use your time and come down and help us water the garden, which is backbreaking at the moment.
1: Ah, Mary, go on, you good thing.
3: Get your facts right before you report to any of us ever again.
1: Yeah, Mary.
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0: 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Ray Foley on Free and Dempsey. 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
1: How are you?
0: Sean O'Reilly keeping an eye on us as well this morning. 29, nearly half past eight. We are Thursday morning. We played, we don't know her name. She's a lady from the Sensory Garden on Springdale Road, and someone reported them for using their hoses, whereas in fact they were using hoses, but it was water that they'd collected in vats themselves from rainwater. So get your facts right.
2: Get your facts right.
0: Get your facts right. I called her Mary, but we don't know her name. Grania says, finally someone using a bit of common sense and storing rainwater. I mean, it rains 99% of the year. Fair play to her. Love the show. Hey, cheers, Grania. Waterford is Aaron Waterford says, go on, Mary, you good thing. I'm baking away here. Get your facts right.
2: Get your facts right.
0: Get your facts right. Laughing out loud from Sarah in Waterford. Michelle says, I find myself ending Mary's recording with, you bleeding toe rag, yeah. Get your facts right.
2: Get your facts right.
0: You bleeding toe rag, yeah. Cheers, Michelle. Did you say the Jared Leto? Is it Leto or Leto? What do you say for Jared Leto?
1: You could call him any number of things these days, right?
0: Well, do you know what? Yeah. Some pretty unkind things you could be saying about him, according to the headlines yesterday. Jared Leto denies sexual assault allegations after BBC report. This is the BBC that made a programme. Jared Leto, Hollywood's Dark Secret is the title of the documentary programme. BBC made it, and it's a number of sexual allegations been made, or sexual misconduct for women in a BBC documentary. And I wanted to watch it. I was like, this. So apparently it's on the BBC player, and the BBC have also put it on YouTube. Did you know this?
1: I didn't know it was freely available on YouTube.
0: Yeah, right. They put it up on YouTube as well. So, because I was like, I want to watch it.
3: Yeah.
0: The title of it is, once again, Jared Leto, Hollywood's Dark Secret. So I'm reading the news article about it. They say in the news article, the BBC have put it on YouTube.
1: Cool.
0: Jared Leto, Hollywood's Dark Secret.
1: Got it.
0: That's the name of it. Now all I need to do is open a new tab on Chrome. 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
1: Gotcha.
0: Type in Jared Leto, Hollywood's Dark Secret in the search box.
1: Job's a good one.
0: I go, I open up the YouTube page. I spend literally 2 hours watching pimple spot videos being squeezed. It was 11:30 last night. I closed the laptop and I didn't watch any of the documentary. Can we just invent a plain YouTube, a stupid YouTube that doesn't give you all the crap you've already been watching already? Just give me a blank YouTube and let me put in the search. Let me get on with my life.
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6: Morning, Ray. Traffic approaching Cork's South Ring Road westbound from the M8 and the N25 westbound is slow because of a crash before the Jack Lynch Tunnel. Gardaí in Kildare remain at the scene of a collision on the Selbridge Road outside Clane, so they have a diversion in place. And Rathmines Road into Dublin is backed up between St Mary's and the Grand Canal. Mark Hogan, Safe and Travel.
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0: 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What goes up but never comes down? What goes up but never comes down? 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Weather-wise, for today, we've got showers in the north and west. Bright and breezy. Top temperatures 15 to 22 degrees Celsius. 33. 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
8: Thanks, Ray. Daniel Kinahan could be brought back to Ireland from Dubai. The Dubliner, who's the alleged leader of the Kinahan cartel, had been fighting an extradition order. He's wanted here for charges related to gangland criminality. The US military says it's launched strikes on Iran. Iranian media have reported explosions being heard in several southern locations. US Central Command says the strikes are in response to yesterday's attempted Iranian attacks on US forces based in the Middle East. And the summer of 69 has been voted people's all-time summer song. Walking on Sunshine by Katrina and the Waves and Here Comes the Sun by the Beatles and Club Tropicana by Wham also feature in the list compiled by Top Golf. Dr. Manuel Anglo Lota Tort, who's a lecturer in psychology and neuroscience at Goldsmiths University in London, says summer hits are not defined by a single musical ingredient and come from a complex interplay of many influences. I'll have more news at 9.
0: Bryan Adams is number one, you said, was it?
8: Yeah.
0: I love the Girls Aloud, Long Hot Summer.
2: Oh, great one.
0: Always play that every...
1: Does it have to have summer in the title?
0: No, that's what they just said. The expert said it doesn't have to necessarily be.
1: What about Dario G. Sunshine then?
2: Great one.
0: Solid.
2: Summer Jam by the Underdog Project.
0: Jog on.
2: Okay, fair enough.
0: And do you know the other one I hate?
2: Go on.
0: Will Smith.
2: Miami?
0: Summertime.
2: No, I don't like that one.
1: I don't mind it.
0: Jog on.
1: All right, not having that. Right.
2: Steal My Sunshine is a good one.
0: Len, yeah, that has sunshine in it.
1: I go back to Katrina and the Waves. I know it was mentioned. Yeah. I mean, I think that's better than the number one song there, Bryan Adams.
0: Not a bad one at all. Anyway, yeah, good chat, guys. Cheers.
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0: Right, Kerry, all I want for Christmas is you.
1: Chase the Sun, Planet Funk, now you're talking.
0: Ah, yeah. Legend. What's the 5-1? Have you got the feeling, jumping, whether at the pool?
1: Just a feeling, isn't it?
0: Just a feeling.
2: Got the feeling, yeah.
0: How are you feeling, Phil?
3: Feeling great, yeah.
0: Yeah? Phil's in sport this morning. It's a big night ahead for the League of Ireland clubs in Europe, Phil. It's a big night.
3: A big night, yeah. Shelburne Bohemians and Derry City can all reach the third qualifying round of the Conference League. Shells are definitely in the best position to qualify. They lead 5-2 against Kalju from Estonia. The second leg is away from home. Shells get through this. They're on course to face Ajax in the next round. That match in Tallinn starts at 5. Then at 6:30 at the Ryan McBride Brandywell, Derry City will resume 1-0 down to Croatian side Rijeka. And at 7, Bohemians are away from home for the second leg against Balkani of Kosovo. Bows lead 2-1 from the first leg at Dalymount Park last week. An emergency meeting with UEFA's 55 member associations will be held today to discuss FIFA's controversial proposal to sell stakes in its competitions, including the World Cup. Leona Maguire, Lauren Walsh and Anna Foster will all be in action later on day one of the Open at Royal Lytham and St Annes. The early groups are out already and England's Alice Hewson leads on 3 under par. Stephen Malumphy has been appointed manager of the Waterford Senior Hurlers in a 3-year term. Kate O'Connor won gold in the heptathlon representing Northern Ireland.
0: Command yourself, Kate.
3: At the Commonwealth Games in Glasgow last night. And one of the quirkier sports stories this year is coming out of Saltburn.
0: Oh, hang on, that's a film, isn't it?
3: Remember with Barry Keoghan?
0: The bath and the willies.
3: Ah, yeah, got rid of the bath after that. Get it out. Smash it up, take it out of the house.
0: I'm only using wet wipes now since I saw that. And you know, they work just as well.
3: Yeah. But yeah. Saltburn Cricket Club.
0: Yeah.
3: So they say they're going through a distressing and stressful time after being caught up in allegations of cheating. So there was online footage, it's gone viral now. Brian Devine is the lad, appeared to click his fingers at the exact time the ball passed the bat on an opponent who was given out by the umpire. So that little nick that you'd hear on a bat, so he clicked his fingers to replicate that sound and the umpire thought it hit the bat, so he gave your man out.
1: It's amazing video footage. There's loads of clips of various players allegedly at the very point at which the ball would be passing the outside of the bat, clicking the finger, and the umpire hears it and goes, well, I didn't see it, but
0: it was a click.
1: It timed out perfectly. Yeah.
0: Jeez, imagine though having to have a strong enough of a... How strong is your click? 0874-100-102. Dave's going to do it now after 9.
3: Devine, by the way, he's been suspended by the club who play in the North Yorkshire and South Durham Cricket League. So, yeah.
0: He's got a good click. How loud's your click recorded into us on WhatsApp? 0874.
1: If we don't get to them now, we'll get to them tomorrow.
0: We'll do a rollover.
1: Yeah.
0: A click rollover. Go on, show off to us. Give us your biggest... Who's Ireland's biggest click?
2: Wow.
0: What do you mean, wow?
2: I said wow.
0: Dempsey wouldn't do that.
2: Good wow.
1: It's the click. Join our click.
0: Ah, that's not bad either. I like that. Phil, come back here to the light. Is he gone already?
1: Phil's clicking.
0: Phil's gone.
3: That's me, yeah.
0: Oh, there you are. Was it Kate O'Connor won the heptathlon?
3: Was, yeah.
0: How many's heptathlon? 7, is it?
3: 7, yeah.
0: What are the 7 sports in the heptathlon?
1: Oh.
0: You thought it was just going to be clicks.
1: 7.
3: So she won the 800 metres last night. So
1: running.
0: Yeah.
3: You do the 200 metres.
0: Yeah.
3: You do the hurdles.
0: Yeah.
3: You do,
0: I should be giving you dings for
3: you do the javelin.
0: 1 second. Yeah,
3: she's good at the javelin, yeah.
0: Is javelin on it? It is, yeah.
3: Yeah. She does the long jump.
0: Yeah.
3: And then what's the... There's another one I'm missing out on. Oh, the shot put.
0: The shot put,
3: yeah. She had a bad one with the shot put.
0: Still missed one.
3: Did I miss one?
0: Yeah.
1: Is there hurdles?
3: I said the hurdles.
0: Yeah. Did you say the hurdles?
3: I did, yeah.
0: Okay, I'll give it... Then you missed another one.
3: Did I say the 200 metres?
0: You did, yeah.
3: Yeah. The 800 metres. You said that last night. Yeah. The javelin.
0: Yeah.
1: Is there a discus?
0: No.
3: No. The shot put.
0: Yeah.
3: The long jump.
0: Yeah.
3: What was the other one?
1: The high jump.
0: It was the high jump.
3: High jump. Oh.
0: Unbelievable. Clicks. Get your clicks in. Get your clicks.
3: Try to end on a high jump.
0: Yeah, very nice. Cheers, Phil. Much fun. Guys, it's summer. This is your number one summer song, apparently. It's Brian Adams. This is Today FM.
9: 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Bought it at the Five and Dime. Played it till my fingers bled.
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0: Brian Adams and Summer 69. This is at AFM. We're playing the music you love. Morning, 8:43 is the time. It's Ray Foley on for Ian Dempsey. My apologies, as always. JP's here as well.
1: How are you?
0: And Sean O'Reilly keeping an eye on us.
2: Hello.
0: Hello there. Hello, dear. Get your facts right.
3: Get your

0: deluxebathrooms.ie. They're all star super sale. Deluxe bathrooms and tiling solutions. No, you ruined it now. Mm-hmm. You're rubbish. You're actually just rubbish.
1: It's ringing. Galway ringtone, I think.
0: Clearly.
2: Hello?
0: Hello, is that Babs?
2: It is.
0: How are you doing? It's Ray Foley here in Today FM. How are you getting on?
2: Ray, how's it going? Not too bad.
0: Surviving. Sure divil a bit. What's happening?
2: Not much. I'm taking the car in to get serviced.
0: Oh, I got a service yesterday.
1: What about the car?
0: Oh, less of it now. There's absolutely no need for that carry on.
2: No need for that.
0: Because he's actually making it sound like there's... I'm ridiculous. Yeah, it was making a funny noise. Go on.
1: What about the car? How's your dipstick?
3: No, come on, like, come on.
1: Guys, cop on. Ridiculous. Small ears, little ears.
0: There's some children in the back of the car that don't know what a dipstick is. Yeah, it was making a funny noise. It was making a kind of a whiny noise. So we needed to take it in and give it a full service.
1: Don't you do it, Babs.
0: What's wrong with yours? It's just a regular service, is it?
2: Regular service, NCT at the end of the month, so.
0: Yeah, make sure it's all clear then.
2: Exactly.
0: What is she?
2: Say it's Alhambra.
0: Alhambra?
2: Yes, very
0: nice. Seater. Yeah, nice. Yeah. Very nice. Right, come here. You sent your text in to us for this. We're at Deluxe Bathrooms and Tiling Solutions. We're looking for a solution to this. What goes up but never comes down, Babs?
2: Your age.
0: Your age is right. That's your solution. Well done, madam. You've won a €1,000 voucher to spend at deluxebathrooms.ie. Or at their stores in Dundalk or Little Island Cork. Well done. Thanks so much for playing.
2: Oh my God, I can't believe it. I've never won anything on the radio. This is brilliant.
0: Well, that's all yours. Delighted to hear. Really good news today. Listen, have a lovely day. Thanks for playing.
2: Oh, Ray.
0: Yes.
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4: Morning, Ray. There's just been a collision in Dublin on Clontarf Road outbound at the Seaview Avenue junction. The Selbridge Road outside Clane in Kildare is still closed because of a collision, so a diversion is in place. And in Cork, the M8 southbound and the N25 westbound are both slow approaching the Dunkettle interchange because of a collision before the Jack Lynch Tunnel. Mark Hogan, Today from Travel.

0: BTS and Dynamite, Today FM, playing the music you love for Thursday morning. It's the 30th of July. Ray Foley on Free and MC. My apologies. Ray's here, JP's over there.
1: Oh, yeah.
0: And Sean O'Reilly as well.
2: Morning.
0: Clickers.
1: Yeah.
0: This is the story that Phil was telling us at 30:30 of, is it Saltburn is the name of the cricket club or cricket team? Yep. They've been done for clicking. Apparently, if you click at the time that the ball is going past the bat and make it, so the click sound fools the umpire into thinking that the ball is tapped against the bat, and the umpire thinks it's happened.
1: It's just not cricket.
0: But you need to do a very convincingly loud click.
1: And you need to time it right.
0: Go on then. See, I couldn't click.
2: I have a pathetic click.
0: I think I've got a good click. I
1: can only, that's a good click.
2: Yeah,
0: that's a right click. I can't. Listen, lefty.
1: Yeah. The left is letting you down there badly, yeah.
0: What's that about?
1: You're not ambidextrous.
0: What's that?
1: It's your weaker hand.
0: It's so disappointing. I'm looking over here at lefty. I'm going, come on, you can do it. Come on, look at, listen to that. Listen to that. Nothing there.
2: Limp.
0: Nothing, just limp. Lefty.
2: That's very sharp.
0: Now,
2: that's
0: lefty, yeah. Always achieve satisfaction.
2: Sharp and loud.
1: That is good.
0: With my right hand.
1: Yeah.
0: Never with my, always limp with my left.
1: We are on the radio, aren't we?
0: Pretty soft. You can do either.
1: I can, I don't know why, but
2: practice,
1: I
2: loads of practice.
0: Loads and loads of practice. So we're looking for loud clicks on the radio.
1: Yeah.
0: It's a thing now. Dez is over there, the big show off. Dez. Oh, what? Oh, that sounds like big hands, Dez. Big hands. Simon, is it all men?
1: Yeah, well, it's the men are showing off, aren't they?
0: Oh, wow. Listen. Simon, I suppose women don't need to show off their clicks.
2: No.
0: They're comfortable.
2: Comfortable.
0: They're
2: in comfortable. Their own clicks.
0: Exactly. Yeah. Exactly. You know your clicks. Simon.
3: The right good one, boy.
0: I don't know. Are you telling me, Simon, that that's better than Dez's multiple clicks? Oh my
2: that
0: God.
2: That has a deepness to it.
0: That, do you know what? That makes me cower in fear, in terror.
1: Hits you in the chest, doesn't it?
0: That's click prowess, is what that is, mm. Dez. Gets you right in the solar plexus. Sean. Sean?
4: Sean?
0: Kind of pitchy, isn't it?
4: Sounds like he's clapping his hands together.
0: Larry. What? Larry's or Larry? Oh, that's... Oh. Oh. Oh, that's not bad, is it?
1: Very good now, in fairness.
2: As it went along.
1: That is the best click we've received on the radio so far today.
0: I'd say it's between Dez... See, the thing is with Dez, Dez is a good clean click.
2: Yeah.
1: Yeah.
0: Isn't it? It's quite, you know, it's audible and the clarity on the audio there is quite... Yeah, it's between Dez and Larry. Do you know what? I'm reluctant to call it now. We'll do all of tomorrow's show on your clicks, I think. That's tomorrow's broadcast sorted. And it's much more Friday-ish, I think, taking us into the long weekend. There's so much we didn't get to do on today's show.
1: We got to do that.
0: We didn't get... Well, this is with Spider-Man Brave New Day out this weekend. We didn't get to do Peter Porker, where Tom Holland, a.k.a. Peter Parker, reveals his weight tends to balloon between Spider-Man movies when he doesn't have to squeeze into the Spidey suit in Peter Porker. You know, that's an actual thing. Oh, and the Spider-Ham is a different thing. Well, maybe Peter Porker is a thing as well in the Spider-Man, in the multiverse, if you watch the Sony animated films, which are brilliant, by the way. We didn't get to do Cider-Man, where Tom Holland reveals that he's always been a fan of the refreshing apple-based beverage in Cider-Man. And we didn't get to do Holland Oats, where Tom Holland teams up with popular 80s duo Holland Oats to create a new range of porridge called Holland Oats. Maybe. Okay. Have a wonderful clicky day. We'll talk to you tomorrow from 6.
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12: Daniel Kinahan loses Dubai extradition appeal. It's 9 o'clock. I'm Quisha Connolly. Daniel Kinahan could be brought back to Ireland from Dubai. The Dubliners, who's the alleged leader of the Kinahan cartel, had been fighting an extradition order. Today FM's Jessica Woodlock reports.
13: It's understood Daniel Kinahan has lost his final appeal against his extradition from Dubai. It comes 3 months after his arrest by authorities in Dubai following a request from the Gardaí. The crime boss has been living openly there for years, but an extradition order was made possible after Ireland and the United Arab Emirates signed a bilateral agreement in 2024. He's wanted here for charges relating to gangland criminality.
12: Gardaí say road safety should be drivers' priority this bank holiday weekend. The force begins its dedicated roads policing operation this morning until Tuesday morning. Assistant Commissioner for Roads Policing, Deadness Ferry, is appealing to people not to take risks.
14: There will be increased volumes of traffic nationwide throughout the August bank holiday weekend. And Gary Chicana will have in place a comprehensive high visibility policing operation focusing on enforcement across the country. We will be particularly focusing on our lifesaver offences. Speeding, driving while under the influence of alcohol or drugs, failure to wear your seatbelt, or using your mobile phone while driving.
12: The government has approved the next phase of radar systems for the Defence Forces. Under the €300 million scheme, Ireland will acquire long-range military radar for the first time, with the first of the systems to be delivered next year. It's anticipated the radar will monitor both air and sea activity. And limited edition jerseys celebrating Irish ice cream favourites are being launched today. The collaboration with Gone Stroh includes Brunch, Loop the Loop, Iceburger and Fat Frog's tops, inspired by their iconic wrappers. It's to mark 100 years of HB, and we'll see the jerseys go on sale at 35 Vintage and on Fade Street in Dublin and Planet Retro in Galway from today. 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
18: Good morning, I'm Philip Egan. Eddie Howe has left his role as Newcastle manager after nearly 5 years in charge. It's believed the decision's been taken after discussions with the club's hierarchy over the last 48 hours. Newcastle have already sold Sandro Tonali and Anthony Gordon this summer, and captain Bruno Guimaraes could be the next to leave. Matthias Yeisel, who manages Al Ahly in the Saudi Pro League, is being lined up as a replacement. Eddie Howe was asked about his future last night after a 4-1 loss to Bristol City in a friendly.
19: We want to keep all of our best players. They're so valuable, and as I said numerous times, there's not many of them, and to get them is so difficult, and to develop them. So when you have them, you want to keep them, and Bruno's very much in that category. He's an outstanding player. On a night like tonight, of course he'd have helped us.
18: Three League of Ireland clubs have a chance to reach the third qualifying round of the Conference League. Shelburne have a 5-2 lead over Cagliari with the second leg in Estonia, and Shells are on course to face Ajax in the next round. That match in Tallinn kicks off at 5. Derry City are 1-0 down ahead of the second leg of their tie against Croatian side Rijeka. Kick off at the Ryan McBride Brandywell is 6:30. And at 7, Bohemians will resume 2-1 up away to Balkani of Kosovo. Leona Maguire, Lauren Walsh and Anna Foster will be in action later on day one of the Open at Royal Lytham and St. Dan's. England's Alice Hewson is the early leader on 3 under par, and the Galway hurdle is the feature on day 4 of the Galway races, where the first race at Ballybrit goes to post at 2:10. To access 3 free Off The Ball podcasts a month, download the Go Loud app now.
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12: Brighter and fresher with sunny spells and scattered showers, mainly affecting Connacht and Ulster, with highs of 15 to 22 degrees.
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0: Hi, I'm back from my holidays. We'll get to all that in a while, but everything is coloured by the shocking news yesterday. The passing of Glenn Hansard, of course, from The Frames and Swell Season and all the other acts he was involved in. I was touching down in Dublin, actually, coming back from Prague with a certain fella called Dermot Whelan. You might remember him. We were away together, and as we touched down, I turned my phone on and was expecting like a text from my wife going, I'll meet you at Terminal 2 departures later. But it was just non-stop messages about Glenn. So really, really shocking. And in fact, we were in a record store in Prague, a place called Maximum Underground. It was a very cool old building. Mm. It was off the main square. But when you went up, you had to go up a little alleyway, laneway, and then into a building and up a staircase. And then you walked up and it was this cool, really well-organized record shop. And we were just spending a little while in there browsing through the different things they have. And at one point I pulled out a Glenn Hansard record and held it up to Dermot, was on the other side of the store, and called him and said, look, Glenn's here. And he was like, oh, I just found Gavin James. Like, we were just kind of delighted that Irish artists were kind of featuring in this, you know, Czech record store. And then just that conversation, and then to touch down the following day in Dublin and just be greeted with that news was just... was a punch in the gut. And look, I know everyone's been paying their tributes. I didn't know Glenn personally. I'm not one of those people who was connected with him musically or professionally, but I did have a couple of dealings with him early on, before he had a career, I guess, as anything other than a busker. He was outspanning the commitments at this point, but in the early 90s, I was a busker on Grafton Street. And so was Glenn, famously. Busking was his way into music. And he was a couple of years older than me, and he was more advanced in terms of being a busker. But when we as 17-year-olds would get the bus in really early on a Saturday morning or like during the summer on the weekday mornings, you went in early because you had to get your place. You couldn't play on Grafton Street till after 12. You couldn't make any noise because it was still a residential street. People still had apartments on Grafton Street. But you had to get in early to grab your place. And outside Weir's and McDonald's, that was always a really good place, or up outside what's now the Disney store was a really good one. And you'd kind of walk in, and Glenn would be in there at the same time because he would get his place, and just a nod and a hello and a chat. And he was very encouraging and was saying, because we used to busk less traditional stuff. We did kind of grungy stuff. So Pearl Jam, Nirvana, Soundgarden, that kind of stuff. And he was a big Pearl Jam fan, became a great friend of Eddie Vedder in his life. But he would just kind of say, it's so cool you guys are playing that music and not just playing, you know, not there's anything wrong with U2 or Billy Joel or whatever, just the fact that we were doing different stuff. He was always very encouraging for that. So
2: I did see a comment yesterday I was looking at, because BBC posted it a lot later than it would have broke here. But right. There was comments under it then from people loving him and loving his music and everything. There was one that stood out to me, was a guy saying, oh, we held auditions for a band we wanted to put together years and years ago, and Glenn came and auditioned, and we all knew straight away he couldn't be in the band because he was too talented. So we didn't get, imagine he's walking away going, I wasn't good enough, and they're like, that opposite. Guy is.
0: Can't put him in the band.
2: He's
0: too good, he'll outshine all of us. Look, the tributes have been pouring in. Obviously, you'll have heard so many, and have made yourself, hopefully, your own ones yesterday on Today FM, and indeed today, if you have any thoughts, share them on 087-4100-102. But, you know, internationally, we know, like, within Ireland, how important Glenn is in terms of the music scene. I mean, Garen Noone, for example, performed this yesterday.

0: Beautiful from Paul. And then, as I said, internationally, the tributes were pouring in as well. You had Bruce Springsteen, Ed Sheeran, Dermot O'Leary, who's got strong Irish connections, Phineas, who, of course, is Billie Eilish's brother and an artist in his own right, Dermot Kennedy, Bono made a heartfelt tribute on U2's social media. And Rachel Zegler kind of stood out as well to us as somebody who was making a tribute to Glenn, was obviously very fond of him and knew him well. Rachel Zegler is the actress from West Side Story and Snow White.
1: She was Snow White, yeah.
0: And in her kind of dump of tribute things, she was singing this.

0: And that's actually with Glenn. Like, they were great friends performing with him. It's phenomenal to see the reach that he had, and unfortunately no longer with us. But listen, we think it's time to pay tribute to him, and you might have heard this yesterday. If you didn't, just sit back for a couple of minutes and take a listen to this on Today FM.
1: Hi, I'm Glenn Hansard, singer from Ireland.
2: John Carney, the director, writer, had always talked to me about this idea, this film called Busker. And he always said, if I ever make it, will you write the songs? And I was like, I would be, you know, it'd be amazing for me to write songs. And so Marquetta and Killian were going to be the two characters. And Killian said he for some reason, he couldn't do it. And the whole project, it kind of went in the air. And then John came to me a couple of weeks later and said, you know what? It's been kind of in front of me all the way. I can't believe I didn't see this, but you've got to be the guy. And I was like, oh man, I was really against doing it because it was too close to my own story. And I said, look, do me a please. I'm not an actor, so audition me. And if I'm a bad actor, will you please tell me? Because I don't, you know, I was in the frames and things were kind of, you know, things were good. I didn't want to make a film with me friend and for it to be a terrible actor. And, you know, I was just really nervous about, you know, messing it up.
3: Oscar goes to...
4: We've still got time.
3: Glenn Hansard, Marquetta Aglova, Falling Slowly for Months.
5: We made this film 2 years ago. We shot it on two handy cams. It took us 3 weeks to make. We made it for 100 grand. We never thought we'd ever come into a room like this and be in front of you people. This is amazing. Make art. Make art.
4: Falling slowly.
1: Every time now I go away, I say, like, listen, Daddy's going to go to work in a few days. And he goes, okay. And he kind of knows, but he looked at me and he goes, but not today. And I go, no, not today. But in a couple of days, I'm going to go away. And I say, no. And then we play. And then the day comes and I say, listen, Christy, Daddy has to go to work. And he goes, but not today. And I say, yeah, today. And then that moment with the head goes down. And of course, he gets on with it and it's fine. But that's the hardest bit.
4: Will you have suffered enough?
1: I'd kind of given up on school and I was always getting sent down to Frankie because my attention span, also my attendance, was appalling. I'd go spend time with Frankie, and Frankie, bless him, really knew how to. He was like, so what are you into?

0: music's what you really want to do, you should, you know, the summer holidays are coming up, give it a lash and make a bit of space for you. And I just took that as, I'm out. I went home, I dropped my school bag, I said to me, Ma, I'm going to be a musician.
1: Falling slowly, sing your melody.
0: I was walking down Grafton Street the day before Christmas Eve, 10 years ago, and the Simon Christmas carolers were out. And they were shaking the buckets and they said, oh, how are you, Glenn? Give us a song. And whatever mood I was in or whatever headspace I was in, I just was like, you know, I'll come if I'm coming back up the street later on. And I went down the street and I just thought, I'll come into town tomorrow, I'll take up my guitar, I'll do a bit of busking and I'll make sure they get it. Munns was there, Mundy passed me by and he said, what are you doing? I said, just sing a few, will you join me? And he joined in and then, so we kind of had this thing happen. Really, all we're doing is standing on the side of the street and singing songs. So there isn't really a, we can take this person, we can't take it. It's like, everybody come.

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0: Playing that for Glenn, who's such a fan of Mick. He's so instrumental in Mick's career, and Mick passed away, of course, tragically a long time ago. And in fact, there's an amazing documentary. I'm pretty sure it's on Prime Video. I think it's called Heyday, and it's the story of Mick Christopher's life. And Glenn is such a huge part of that documentary, such a huge part of Mick's life. So if you get a second, maybe it'll help you remember Glenn and memorialize him a little bit if you watch that, and obviously Mick as well. But like I said, hopefully the two boys together now. Lots of messages in on 087-4100-102, naturally. Alan says, you just made a 66-year-old cry. RIP, Glenn Hansard. Una says, morning all, I've tears in my eyes, listen to this, it's just heartbreaking. Mark says, beautiful tribute, Dave. Ireland has once again lost a great man. May he forever rest in peace. John says, Dave, that was lovely. Glenn, rest in peace, brother. What a man, what a life. Donna says, what a lovely tribute to Glenn. I've not stopped crying since I came in from work yesterday. Glenn helped me through some tough times and some amazing times. May he rest in peace. It's news to breed, because obviously people live around the world hearing news in different times.
2: I don't know. I just heard the news this morning, and I'm shocked. I feel like bursting out crying. I don't know why, because I didn't know him. But my God, what a talent. Like, he was such a beautiful soul. He always came across as such a nice person, and what he did for charity, and it's off. Rest in peace, Glenn. Bye, guys.
0: Thanks, Breed. Katrina and Gobby says, Dave, Mick Christopher's family worked with Glenn to launch his album after he passed away. I was so lucky to be at the launch in Vicar Street, where Mick Christopher's family and friends sang his songs. Glenn was definitely front and centre in my mind from that night, says Katrina. Yeah, no, it's a key part of that documentary as well. It's definitely worth having a look. Gary and Donegal says, I met Glenn inside Green Lawn Theatre, Letterkenny, November 2nd, 2008. Didn't know he was playing there that night. Was raging when they said the gig was sold out. He asked my name. Both him and Marquetta gave me their autograph and an envelope I had in the car. Then told me he'd put two tickets at the door for me. They put some extra seats at the back of the theatre just for me. Was going to see him again this winter to say thanks, says Gary. And that's the sad thing as well. Of course, he had a tour planned this winter, but... Mm. Unfortunately, people who wanted to go see him won't be able to do that.
3: I was lucky enough to see him recently at the Hot Press gig at the Tree Arena.
0: Yes.
3: I was blessed to be backstage, because obviously I was working at it, and it was the coolest thing ever, obviously, being back behind Tree Arena. And I just remember him walking down the tight little corridor with his young fella after doing the gig, and like, he was up there, he was absolutely rocking it, came backstage, and then he was just being dad again. Yeah. It was just like, oh. But he was... such a presence on the stage. I'd never seen the frames before. I'd never
0: had
3: seen
0: you
3: him
0: not
3: perform.
0: Know.
3: No.
0: Oh yeah, no, he's a phenomenal performer. Yvonne says, I'm so grateful, Dave, you're continuing on with the tributes. It was fresh and raw yesterday. Today it's something that's sinking in as something that's really happened. The loss is phenomenal. Well, look, if you want to maybe express your loss in a kind of a tangible way, there is a book of condolences being opened in the Mansion House at 10 o'clock. So in about half an hour's time from now, in Dublin, obviously. Doesn't help everybody who's around the country, but if you wanted to get to Dublin, I'm sure it'll be open for a couple of days. And in the Mansion House, you'll be able to sign your name and leave a message on the book of condolence for Glenn Hansard. So you want to do that, you can let us know. You can get in touch on 087-4100-102. The show must go on, as they say, unfortunately. But we have lots to do on the show today. We've got Eric Lawler and Willa White coming in after 11 o'clock. We've got bad jokes coming away. We're playing Trivia Master. And in a few minutes' time, I'll give you the chance to win yourself a pair of tickets to go and see some more live music with Mr. Teddy Swims.
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0: There's lots of lovely messages coming in welcoming me back even. See, I can't even talk now. I've been off for 2 weeks. I've been on like three different holidays. Did you notice, guys?
2: No, we didn't notice.
0: Oh. Was there anyone else who did the show when I was gone?
2: New friends. We kind of thought it was you.
0: No, I definitely wasn't here.
3: I'm hanging out with the three guys that covered for you after the show.
0: Great.
3: I miss them.
0: You go and enjoy your time.
3: More than I miss you.
2: Say thank you, Dave.
0: Thank you,
2: Say
0: Dave.
2: Say thank you, no, to the three lads.
0: Oh, thank you to Pat, Sean and Christy. No, massive thanks to Dara, thanks to Brian and thanks to Kevin, who stood in ably for me while I was away, as I said, on three different locations around Europe on my holidays. We'll tell you all about that in a little while. But
3: you were listening in every day, of course.
0: No, listen, I wouldn't have missed a second of it. I wasn't in the hot tub or swimming in the English Channel or enjoying gigs in Prague. I was tuning in every day to make sure that I knew exactly what was going on. And that's where I heard Sean, Pat and Christy. And they're great guys. Listen, it's time for this. Who am I thinking of?
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0: It's a game where you work out who I'm thinking of and you can win tickets. Tickets to what, Dave? Tickets to live music. It's one of my favourite things in the whole world. As I'll tell you later on, I travelled across Europe to go to a gig and it was so brilliant. This fella is an amazing singer. He's an amazing man as well. I've met him so many times. He is so sound. So he gives the best hugs and he can sing like you wouldn't believe. He's coming to the Three Arena. On the 8th of April, 2027. It's not Colin Minogue. It's Teddy Swims.

0: What a singer. Teddy Swims. You want to go see Teddy Swims? All you got to do is work out who it is I'm thinking of based on questions you ask me. Maria and Kyle are here to get the ball rolling, as it were. So you can start off asking me a couple of simple ones there, lads. We'll get narrow it down for people.
1: I think it's a man.
0: It is a man.
1: And I think he may be sports star.
0: He is absolutely not a sports star.
2: He is from mainland Europe, though.
0: He isn't.
2: Oh, come on. No, none of the other lads had mainland Europe either.
0: How much in mainland Europe before the end of the week? I eat tomorrow. But no, for now, I'm not in mainland Europe at all, at all, at
2: Which
0: all.
2: Is where you were.
0: I was there.
2: You did that one for me.
1: Is he an actor?
0: He is an actor, Maria.
2: From America.
0: Well, now, here's the thing.
2: Oh, here we go.
0: I don't know if people know where he's from. They'll all think he's from America. He's actually from Canada. Do you know one of those actors?
1: Yeah.
0: Like,
1: yeah.
0: Mike Myers famously is from Canada. Justin Bieber sounds from Canada. But like, he's always, what you'd think of him as an American. He is a proud Canadian.
2: And he's not Mike Myers.
1: Has he ever released music?
0: Oh, I don't think so. But don't quote me on that yet till I check my Wikipedia page. Oh, Maria, a discography. So, yes, he has a studio album that I did not know about. That came out in 2014.
1: Okay.
2: 2014.
0: And then he is featured on, is he featured on this? I don't know. He has a there's a movie with a very famous soundtrack. I'm not sure if he's actually on it. But yeah.
2: But he's in that movie.
0: He's in that movie with a very famous soundtrack. Yeah, I'm just checking.
1: Has he done voice acting? Or is it mainly his face on screen?
0: No, mainly his face. But yeah, I'm sure he has done voice acting. I can think of something, a very famous animated movie. Yes, yes, he did. So yeah, he's done voice.
2: Do they sing in the animated movie? No.
0: He's done a few. The one initial one I'm thinking of, no, I don't think there's particularly singing in that one. So I'll say no for that. No, think of him as a, do mind, the voice thing is a bit of a red herring. I think of him as an actor.
2: Is he in his 40s?
0: I'd say so. He is. No, not quite.
2: Late 30s.
1: Well, or early 50s.
0: Oh, no. Late 30s. Okay, that's enough clues now. These guys are asking far too many
2: questions.
0: Good looking
2: guy.
0: 087-4100-102. Tell me who I'm thinking of. It's the AFM.

0: Gavin James and Always on Today FM. Another artist with a heartfelt tribute to Glenn Hassert on his socials. Rest in peace, Glenn.
1: Who am I thinking of?
2: On Today FM.
0: Okay, we're trying to work out who it is I'm thinking of. Maria Call, what do we know so far?
3: So it's a man. He's not a sports star. He's an actor. He's not from mainland Europe. He's from Canada. He's not Mike Myers. He actually has a studio album, but Dave didn't know about that.
0: No, I didn't.
3: And he's in his late 30s.
0: Okay, let's go to the phones. John is there. Hi, John.
4: Hey, Dave. How's it going?
0: Good. How are you?
4: I'm great, thanks.
0: Where are you?
4: Clonakilty, County Cork.
0: Very nice. How's the weather there?
4: It's stunning today, man. Really, really nice.
0: Nothing wrong with that, is there? Fairness. Keep us happy with a bit of sunshine. Yeah. We're all happier for it. Do you want to ask me questions about this person? Do you want to go straight for a guess? What do you want to do?
4: Well, I don't know. I found out he's late 30s now, so I think I'm in trouble. That's who I was thinking of.
0: Sure, go for a guess, so and see.
4: I'll ask you one question.
0: Go on, yeah.
4: Has he been involved in any superhero movies?
0: Yes. I'm going to say...

0: in your head now?
1: Canadian actors. Oh, God. Can I put me on the spot? No, fair enough.
2: Listen, you had your go. Fair play to you. John, thanks for chatting to me.
1: Thanks a million.
3: Have a good day. Bye.
4: Is he in the same wheelhouse
3: as Ryan Reynolds? No. I would categorically say no. Very much a different character type of actor.
4: Okay.
3: 087-4100-102. Who am I thinking of? Work it out. Win yourself tickets. Go see Teddy Swims in the 3 Arena on the 8th of April 2027. 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
1: To win tickets to go see Teddy Swims in the 3 Arena on the 8th of April, 2027. They go on sale tomorrow at 10 a.m, but you can win them before they even go on sale. If you work out who it is I'm thinking of. What do we know about the person I'm thinking of?
3: Actor from Canada, man, studio album, late 30s.
1: The album's so relevant. But yeah.
3: Super.
4: Not like Ryan Reynolds.
3: No. He was the voice in a superhero movie?
1: Yeah.
3: And it's not Ryan Reynolds?
1: No. No, definitely not. Let's go to Susan's on the phone. Hi, Susan.
5: Hello.
1: Hello. Oh, you're being real serious there now. Where are you? Are you in work?
5: In Newbridge.
1: In Newbridge. Are you in work in Newbridge or are you having the crack?
5: I'm in work.
1: Yeah, I can tell by the seriousness in your voice. Where do you work? What do you do?
5: In traditional crafts.
1: Traditional crafts. Nice. And are you making or selling?
5: No, we're doing t-shirts, barcode and t-shirts and jumpers.
1: Very nice. Okay, well, let's get down to business. Do you want to ask me questions about the person you think I'm thinking of, or do you want to go for a guess?
5: Go for a guess.
1: Go on.
5: Is it Seth Rogen?
1: Oh, not Seth Rogen. Oh, you have another one. Go on.
5: Elliot Page.
1: Not Elliot Page. Your Seth Rogen one was in the wheelhouse.
4: Oh, that's
1: close. It's in the wheelhouse. Listen, I'm going to have to let you go, Susan, and go to Lisa, who's there. So have a good day. See you later. Lisa Morris, how are you?
6: Hi, Dave. How are you?
1: I'm good. Great. Where are you?
6: I'm in Kilkenny.
1: Very nice. And what are you doing today?
6: I'm just actually pulled over on the road, ready to go into work in a few minutes. But well, we've taken the call in the car.
1: Before you go into work, can we give you Teddy Swims tickets for working out? Who it is I'm thinking of? Who do you think?
6: Well, I'm hoping you can. So I'm guessing Michael Cera.
1: Michael Cera, who of course was in Superbad with Seth Rogen. That was the longest thing. Hey! There you go. That's who I was thinking of. And you're getting your hands on a pair of tickets to go along and see Mr. Teddy Swims in the 3 Arena, April 8th, 2027. Stick it in your diary when you went to work, Lisa, all right?
6: I will. Thank you so much, Dave.
1: Not at all. Have a great day.
6: Thank you.
1: Bye.
6: Bye.
1: Play it again tomorrow. Give you the chance to win tickets again tomorrow. It was Michael Cera.
4: I can't wait to hear his studio album now.
1: Yeah, it's really weird. Why has he got a record? Teddy Swims on Today FM.

0: Teddy Swims and Mr. Know-It-All on Today FM. Do you want to hear a bit of Michael Cera's record, lads?
1: Yes.
0: Okay, so this is a song called Clay Pigeons from an album released by Michael Cera called True That.

0: There you go.
1: It's a bit of me.
2: I could not listen to that.
3: I told you, one of the best soundtracks ever is Juno, which Michael Cera is in.
0: And they sing in Juno.
3: They sing at the end of the movie. That's a great soundtrack.
0: Scott Pilgrim vs. the World is the superhero movie that he was physically in the kind of comic book one. He was the voice of Robin in Lego Batman. And he was also in Arrested Development with Lego Batman, Will Arnett.
2: Yeah, lots of
0: he
2: was one of the kids,
0: there.
2: Was yeah, he? And, yeah. Yeah.
0: George Michael.
2: That's a good one.
0: Oh, yes. Such an amazing show.
2: How could I forget that
0: one? Okay, guys.
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13: Daniel Kinahan loses extradition appeal in Dubai.
1: It's 10 o'clock. I'm Quishaw Connolly. Daniel Kinahan could be sent back from Dubai in the coming weeks or months. The alleged leader of the US-sanctioned Kinahan organised crime group had fought to have his extradition overturned since his arrest. Gardaí say they're aware of the arrest and ongoing detention of the 49-year-old in the UAE. Today FM's Alex Rowley has more.
7: Daniel Kinahan was arrested in April following an extradition request by An Garda Síochána Síochána to authorities in the UAE. He's been living in Dubai since the height of the Kinahan-Hutch feud. Gardaí want to charge him with directing the activities of an organised crime gang. Since his arrest, he's fought his extradition, and his most recent attempt has now also fallen flat. Preparations will now be underway by the guards, defence forces and prison service to bring him back. If he is sent home, he'll likely be brought by the government jet, flanked on board by armed Gardaí. If charged, he'll face trial at the Special Criminal Court. It's understood he'll be housed in Portlaoise Prison for the duration of any trial, as that's Ireland's maximum security jail.
1: Gardaí are appealing to drivers to not take any chances on the roads this bank holiday weekend. A dedicated road safety campaign began this morning with high visibility checkpoints around the country until Tuesday morning. Assistant Commissioner for Roads Policing, Dennis Ferry, is reminding motorists to never drive while under the influence of alcohol or drugs.
13: There will be increased volumes of traffic nationwide throughout the August bank holiday weekend. And Garda Síochána will have in place a comprehensive high visibility policing operation focusing on enforcement across the country. We will be particularly focusing on our lifesaver offences, speeding, driving while under the influence of alcohol or drugs, failure to wear your seatbelt, or using your mobile phone while driving.
1: And a book of condolence for Glenn Hansard has opened at the Mansion House in Dublin. Fans will be able to share their tributes and sign the book between 10 a.m. and 4 p.m. today and tomorrow. The 56-year-old singer-songwriter died in a motorbike crash near Lucan in the early hours of yesterday morning. Today FM News, more in an hour.
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17: Good morning, I'm Philip Egan. Eddie Howe has left his role as Newcastle manager after nearly 5 years in charge. It's believed the decision has been taken after discussions with the club's hierarchy over the last 48 hours. Newcastle have already sold Sandro Tonali and Anthony Gordon this summer, and captain Bruno Guimaraes could be next. Howe won the League Cup with Newcastle in 2025, but was under pressure last season when they went on to finish 12th in the Premier League. Matthias Yeisler, who manages Al Ahly in the Saudi Pro League, is being lined up as a replacement. Howe was asked about his future last night after a 4-1 loss to Bristol City in a friendly.
18: Yeah, I think there's been a lot of change at the football club and potentially more to come. So I think there's always reason to be optimistic. And that's very much my default setting. Great things are possible every season. I think always go in with a real buzz of what's ahead. I see no reason to be any different this year.
17: Three League of Ireland clubs are in action this evening in the Conference League qualifiers in the second qualifying round. Shelburne have a 5-2 lead over Cagliari with the second leg in Estonia, and kickoff is 5 o'clock. Then at 6:30 at the Ryan McBride Brandywell, Derry City will resume 1-0 down at home to Croatian side Rijeka. And at 7, Bohemians are away to Balkani of Kosovo with Bowes 2-1 up from last week. And Leona Maguire, Lauren Walsh and Anna Foster will be in action later on day 1 of the Open at Royal Lytham and St. Dan's, where England's Alice Hewson leads on 3 under par. To access 3 free off the ball podcasts a month, download the Go Today app.
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1: Brighter and fresher with sunny spells and scattered showers, mainly affecting Connacht and Ulster, with highs today of 15 to 22 degrees.
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0: In just an hour's time, two hilarious men are going to come in and have a chat to me. Eric Lawler and Willa White are in. Make sure you don't miss that. Speaking of hilarious men, I'll try to be one when I do bad jokes for you. Just before 11 and coming up after Elton John, let's play a game of Trivia Master, will we?

0: There you go. That's Elton John, Dua Lipa together. That is Cold Heart on Today FM. What the hell? Why is my 10-second clock playing? I'm very confused. Oh, I think that's missing. Yeah, this is what I want.
1: What?
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3: 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With Costcutter, your lunchtime sorted. With tasty Market Street deli food on the go.
0: Right, it is time for Trivia Master and not a random 10-second clock. Easy note, it's the first day back, lads, huh? We're going to go to the phones in a few minutes' time and play a game of Trivia Master and meet two contestants and see if they can beat each other in a game of trivia. And then whoever wins will get a pair of Dave Moore Bluetooth headphones. If you don't win, you'll get a Dave Moore mug, and you'll be very happy with that, I promise you. But first of all, we're going to Galway to talk to Kevin Connell. Hi, Kevin.
4: Kevin, how are you doing?
0: Good. I'm Dave. Kevin was on yesterday. Yeah. You've forgotten me already, Kevin.
4: Forgotten already, yeah.
0: How are you doing? You well?
4: I'm not too bad.
0: Good. Now, come here. Did you get a knee replacement?
4: No, I make knee replacements.
0: You make knee replacements. I see. Yeah. I thought you were the subject of a knee replacement.
4: No, not yet.
0: Right, come here. That's exciting. So then, like, how much of the knee bit are you building?
4: In Galway, we make probably 2/3 of it.
0: Right.
4: And then there's another part that's actually the final part then is made on Shannon, actually.
0: Okay, so an Irish knee replacement. Brilliant. Yeah. And what kind of job do you have in there?
4: CNC milling. So we'll take like a rough shape of the knee and then finish it off on the machine.
0: Okay, because I like to build guitars every now and again with my friend Shane, who's up in Mayo. And he recently got a CNC, but I haven't been up there to build a guitar since he got one. But there are these computer programmable drills, I guess, for want of a better thing, that can carve out any shape you can tell it to do.
4: Pretty much, yeah.
0: Class, dude. That's amazing. Yeah.
4: Make adjustments to like 1/1000 of a millimeter on them.
0: 1/1000 of a millimeter. Oh my God. And how often do you work then? Do you shift stuff if you're in the factory?
4: Yeah, we work 7/7, and I'd be like 5 days 1 week and then 2 days the following week.
0: Okay, so are you in this weekend?
4: Yeah.
0: All right, very good, very good, very good. And how's the general knowledge? Is that the one that you kind of pick out of the ones during the week, or is it just random that you gave this one a go?
4: Trivia, I like trivia, like, so when normally it's Music Master, I can't stay away from that, and it's like Trivia Master, I'll give it a go.
0: Give it a bash, love it. Well, that's the whole idea to having different ones, is that we get ones that you like and enjoy and can try. So yeah. All right, do me a favour, Kevin, hang on the line there for a second.
4: Hello.
0: I'm going to go to Kildare now and meet John Martin. How are you, John?
5: How are you, Dave? How are you?
0: I'm good, yourself?
5: Not too bad at all.
0: What are you up to today?
5: Nothing, just working there on the way back up to Kildare there from Cork.
0: From Cork, all right, long old journey. Yeah. Nice sunny weather to drive in, though.
5: Yeah, it's grand, yeah. Bit of a shower there now, though.
0: Was there? Okay, I'm hearing a few bits. I came out of Dublin Airport yesterday, touched back down for the first time in a while, and boom, I got rained on. I was like, what's this about, lads? I wasn't planning on this. And come here.
5: What holiday you did?
0: Oh, had a great holiday, John. I'll tell you all about it on the radio in a few minutes, but geez, it was something else. Brilliant. Sure, brilliant sure, it was. Sure. Come here. So when you get back up to Kildare, are you done for the day now? Are you still going doing more?
5: No, I'll be done for the day. I have one or two to do on the way up there, and that'll be it.
0: That'll be it then. Okay, good stuff. Yeah, and how's the trivia knowledge with you, John?
5: It depends.
0: Depends on the questions.
5: Yeah.
0: I hear you. All right, well, do me a favour, John. Say hello to Kevin for me there.
5: How are you, Kevin?
4: Hi, John. Best of luck.
5: Same to you, bud. Best of luck.
0: Here we go. First question to you, Kevin. Which river flows through the city of Budapest?
4: Budapest. I don't know. The
0: Danube is the one that goes through there. I did a river cruise on that not that long ago at the Champions League final. It was great fun. John, which country's flag is known as the maple leaf?
5: Canada.
0: That is correct. I'm going to play you the sound of a household appliance, Kevin. I want you to tell me what this is. What's that?
4: Sounds like my microwave.
0: It is. And my porridge is ready, so I better eat it. Yeah, that's exactly what it is. John, same for you. I'm going to play you a household appliance. What is this? What are you hearing there?
5: Could be a Hoover or a hairdryer, I'd say.
0: Well, you have to pick one.
5: I go with Hoover.
0: I'll give it to you. Even though Hoover's a brand name and the correct answer is vacuum cleaner, but that's because I'm a pedant. Don't worry about me. Give you that one. True or false, Kevin? A whale shark is the largest species of shark.
4: True.
0: It is true. Well done. John, true or false? Albert Einstein developed the theory of general relativity.
5: True.
0: It is true as well. Okay, we're going to use the thing with the clock now that went off and it's on there a few minutes ago. But this is the reason for it. I'm going to give you a 10-second clock, Kevin, to tell me what year I'm giving you clues to, okay? I will tell you that in this year, I'll give you three things that happened in the year, and then you'll have 10 seconds to tell me what the year was, okay? Bruno Mars released Just the Way You Are. So the movie came out, Despicable Me. And Niamh Kavanagh represented Ireland at the Eurovision Song Contest with a song called It's For You.
5: I general guess, but I think, I don't know, 2008.
0: Go again.
5: Five.
0: No. It was 2010. That's when it was. Not to worry. John, three clues in 10 seconds for you. In this year, Britney Spears released the song Toxic. The iconic movie Mean Girls came out, and Ireland became the first country in the world to introduce a nationwide workplace smoking ban.
5: Uh, 2002 or 2003.
0: Go again. Your time is up.
5: No,
0: it wasn't 2003, no. It was 2004.
5: 2004,
0: Yeah, not to worry. Kevin, which country gifted the Statue of Liberty to the United States?
5: France
0: is correct. And John, acrophobia is a fear of what?
5: Acrophobia. No, spiders.
0: No, that's arachnophobia. Acrophobia is a fear of heights, something I absolutely, definitely have. Let me count those scores up now. Kevin got 1, 2, 3. John got 1, 2, 3. We're going tiebreaker.
2: Tiebreaker round.
0: Let's go on tiebreaker. Tiebreaker round it is. Okay, so in the tiebreaker round, you shout your name if you know the answer. So, Kevin, you're going to shout Kevin. Can I get a test Kevin out of you, please?
5: Kevin.
0: Can I get a test John?
5: John.
0: Okay, if you know the answer, shout your name. What is H2O commonly known as? John's in.
5: Ishka water
0: is the correct answer. Mohan Bukal, you are today's winner. Well done. Jeez, that was tight, boys. Kevin, hard luck to you. Beaten at the post there, but I'll send you a Dave Moore mug, all right?
5: Thank you.
0: Not at all. Thanks a million for playing, and enjoy the factory working knee building when you get in.
5: Will do.
0: All right, see you later.
5: Good luck, thank you.
0: John Martin, drive safely on the roads now. You're celebrating the fact that you won a pair of Dave Moore Bluetooth headphones.
5: Thanks very much.
0: Not at all. Thank you for playing. Drive safe and we'll chat to you again soon, all right?
5: Okay,
0: nice one, John. All the best. See you later.
5: Bye-bye.
0: There you go. John won. Tiebreaker it took to get it, but congratulations. You want to play? Then tomorrow we're going to be playing TV Master. So as Kevin said, music wouldn't be for him. Trivia he's into. And he's right, he got three. Maybe you can do better just about TV. We'll play that game tomorrow. If you want to play, get in touch on 087-4100-102.
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0: Now, tell you a bit about Sheryl Crow for a second, right? Because when I was on my holidays in Prague, I was kind of bored in the evening time. Not bored on holiday, just like late at night. Finding it hard to go to sleep.
2: You want to do a party, you know?
0: No. Got in early both nights. But I found myself looking at... Was it Architectural Digest?
2: Yeah.
0: AD?
2: Yeah, yeah.
0: And they had Sheryl Crow kind of giving a tour of her house. And her house is fine, interesting, whatever, like blah, blah, blah, lovely millionaire rock star kind of thing. She has a recording studio in an actual barn. That was very cool. But then she built a church. Like, she bought a church from an old American-style church people and had it shipped to her house. And built it. And she's not religious. Like, it's not.
3: What do you mean she bought a church and had it shipped?
0: So the church is wooden. So it was dismantled.
3: Flat pack IKEA style.
0: Flat packed, exactly. And then shipped to her place and rebuilt. And then in there she built a kind of a meditation space, maybe, but not even that. Like, just a kind of a quiet space. I suppose she's a creative and maybe she needs time to not be thinking about music and doing whatever. So it's just full of anything. Like, there was like an old tricycle in there and like stained glass windows. Do you know what I mean? Like, it's really weird.
3: Would it
0: kind
3: be
0: of cool?
3: Cheaper for her now, not that she has money worries like the rest of us. Would it not be cheaper for her to actually go and ask someone local to build her?
0: I would imagine it would have been cheaper, but she said she buys everything on eBay. She bought the church on eBay. Like, she literally, and she
3: didn't know that was a thing.
0: She was like, I bought my stained glass windows on eBay. I bought this on eBay. Like, everything she bought on eBay. It's actually a really interesting episode of that.
2: If you find yourself
0: kind of at it. Yeah, sometimes you're kind of going, I don't know if I really care about that person's house. But then you get in and you go, okay, this is actually really interesting. So that was my Sheryl Cronus. Come here. Owen says, how do we know Dave's back? Hoover. That's how. He couldn't let it go.
3: Yeah.
0: Maeve says, Dave, stop with your pedanticness. Yes, I know it's not a word. No, it's not a word. What is the correct word? The noun?
2: Vacuum.
0: No. No, from pedanticness. Vacuum cleaner is the correct noun. Yes, Hoover is a brand name. But Maeve says, stop with your pedanticness. Yes, I know. Sorry. What's the noun from pedantic?
3: Pedant.
0: No. Pedantry.
2: I was never getting that.
0: So maybe you should have said, ah, Dave, comma, because it's a vocative comma. In fact, it should have been ah, vocative comma, Dave.
3: I cannot
2: believe this morning I said I missed you.
0: Stop with your pedantry.
2: Believe I said I missed you this morning. An hour and a half in, I'm done.
0: Anyone got Kevin McGarrett's number?
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0: song so much. Zara Larsson and Midnight Sun, been dying to play that all summer, so eventually get it out on the radio. It's making me buzz around the place, even though it's my first day back from holidays.
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0: Dave, fab, you're back, but my head's melted. Can't you keep up with your pedantry this morning, says Patty O'Connor. Yes, Patty, I'm sorry.
2: It's Kate, at an all-time high.
0: Nicholas says, stop being such a pedant, Dave. Also, it's my birthday today. Happy birthday to you, Kate.
2: Happy birthday.
0: Mary says, O'Fuelon's pub in Kilkenny is a church inside. It's so beautiful, it should be wider known. Thank you. Guys, buying your old church is nothing to crow about.
3: Hey.
0: Cheryl Crow. Remember? Yeah, okay, fair. We'll stop there. Come here, lads. I was on my holidays for the last couple of weeks and I did lots. I feel like I've had three holidays, maybe even four holidays. So we went to London, myself and the family, because we were going to Cornwall and we figured we'd take the kids to London first. So we had a whole London experience.
2: How far is Cornwall from London?
0: 6-hour drive.
3: Oh,
0: yeah.
3: Well, it
0: depends where you're going, I suppose.
2: Why wouldn't you go closer to Cornwall?
0: Because London is London. Like, I mean, like I could go to Wales, but like I wanted to go to, want to bring the kids to see London.
2: Is Cornwall close to Wales?
0: Yeah, north.
2: Very bad at geography.
0: South Wales and North Cornwall would be quite close together.
2: I was in Wales at the same time you were in Cornwall.
0: You were in North Wales though. I was south.
2: Was I?
0: Yeah.
2: I
0: you said, pretty bad geography.
2: I was in Wales, yeah.
3: I didn't know that. But you didn't drive that, did you?
0: Did you? And not only that, I rented the car on the Saturday morning in London. I had to pay the congestion charge.
2: Why are you so happy?
0: Because I was so exciting.
2: That's not exciting.
3: You were part of the problem.
0: I was part of the problem. But also, I was driving around the tiny streets around like Piccadilly Circus and Leicester Square. I went round the roundabout with the big ads. I was like, yes, this is happening. Whoa. I was so like. Do you remember, some of you are too young in the room to remember this, but National Lampoon's European Vacation, Chevy Chase was the dad.
3: Yeah.
0: And he got stuck on a roundabout at Big Ben. And he didn't know, he'd never experienced a roundabout because he was American. Never experienced a roundabout before.
2: Obviously, they don't have any roundabouts.
0: No.
2: Yeah.
0: And he goes, there's Big Ben, kids. Houses of Parliament. Goes around. There's Big Ben, kids. Houses of Parliament. And then it cuts and it's nighttime and he goes, there's Big Ben, kids. Houses of Parliament. But I would see him. And then on the drive to, Marie, you'll love this. On the drive to Cornwall on the Saturday, we stopped off in Windsor to see Windsor Castle, where the Mountbattens actually live.
2: Nice.
0: And we passed, at one point we drove down the road out of Windsor, heading for Cornwall, and Tracy went, I'll just check. And we just had driven past Prince William's house. He just lives in a gaff. Like, obviously,
2: but it's on the estate, yeah.
0: It's in Windsor Park, I guess. Is what you say. Like, it's in, like, this giant, you know, but there's other houses, like, people are his neighbours.
2: Yeah.
0: They're just other, you know, multimillionaires in massive.
2: Yeah, you see them walk to, there's a little shop and everything, isn't there, close
0: by? They walk there, because we were kind of saying that, just like Kate pop into like the Londis in the middle of Windsor.
2: I don't think it's a Londis, yeah, no.
0: That's, we ate in a 300-year-old pub that was opposite the Londis, and that was in Windsor. So that was nice. Then we drove past Stonehenge, and I was Chevy Chase from National Lampoon's, go, look kids, Stonehenge. They were like, oh yeah. I was like, no, you don't understand, it's 5,000 years old, nobody knows why it's there. They were like, and they put their headphones back in and listened to their TikTok videos.
3: You didn't pull in.
0: No, you wouldn't be pulling in now.
3: What do you mean you wouldn't be pulling in?
0: You wouldn't be pulling in because you'd be days. You drive past it and you look out the window and you go, there's Stonehenge, and you go on with your life.
3: I'm pretty sure you could pull in.
0: You can, but I'm saying you'd be days, like it's so popular. Like you could, you know, we had 6 hours of driving today. We had to get to Cornwall. Yeah.
2: I kind of found that with the Trevi Fountain. So we came along and, you know, they charge now.
0: To go and see
2: But there's still loads of crowds behind the barriers, like trying to take pictures and everything. And we had that down as our thing to do for that day. And we got there and we looked at it and we took a picture.
0: And then
2: we walked away. Johnny was like, were we even there for 90 seconds?
0: Sometimes, like, tourist things can feel like that.
2: Yeah.
0: Yeah. We went to Madame Tussauds in London, which is wax statues, and I was like, okay, we'll go in here for the kids, let them see Taylor Swift and Cristiano Ronaldo, fine, whatever. It was absolutely class. I haven't been in a wax museum in years. It was unbelievable. Some of them were so good, some of them were so bad. But like, Idris Elba looked like I was standing beside Idris Elba, who I've met before. It was ridiculous. It was
2: so
0: ridiculous.
2: Funny, I'm sorry, you know, this is the thing.
0: Oh, I know.
2: It's been around for a long, time.
0: I've been, but they used to be so bad. Now they're so, so much better. Anyway.
2: And everyone has those pictures, don't they?
0: Yeah.
2: Of, but what I gotta pretend I actually met this person.
0: I figured out what you have to do is you have to put your camera, you have to find where their eyes are looking.
2: Yeah.
0: And then take your photo from there. Do you know what I mean? Like,
2: yeah.
0: If you just take a photo of it and the person whoever's beside it, like, they're looking one way and the other person looking in the camera. That looks
3: again, what are you saying? Like, what are you saying? That you're fooling people?
2: Yeah.
3: Like, what was the point of doing the eye thing?
0: I sent a selfie of me and Idris Elba into the football group and all my mates went, oh, wow, he's a big gooner. I was like, he's a wax statue. That was good.
3: Jesus.
0: Then, Cornwall. Lads, I've never been to Cornwall. I didn't know what to expect. I'm sorry, I should say, the reason we went to Cornwall was because my wife had completed a Master's of Illustration in which she got a distinction at top of the class.
2: Well done, Tracy.
0: She was graduating, so we went. That's why we went to Cornwall. Her university is in Cornwall. It is the most beautiful place in the, dare I say this on Irish radio, the British Isles that I have ever seen.
2: Okay, but you got good weather.
0: But Cornwall gets good weather. It's like the sunny southeast people here. You know, they're always going on banging out about, oh, it's grand in Wexford. Yeah, but yeah, it's gorgeous over there because it's practically France.
2: Yeah, but sometimes Wexford are like, it's manky here.
0: Ah, yeah, I know. And sometimes I'm sure it is. But it was, like, it was obviously, we're in the middle of a heat wave. But it was unbelievably nice. The sea is turquoise blue like you get in, like, the equator, like in the Caribbean or in the Maldives. White sands. Then the sea goes from that turquoise blue into deep blue. The sky, like, oh my God. And the food's incredible. And everything's amazing. Except it's in England, so it's, everything's so expensive. It's,
2: yeah,
0: it's mind-blowingly expensive. Yeah. Brexit, guys. It's working out great for everyone. So then that was my second holiday. Then I came home last weekend and I had a kind of a weekend here. So that was a kind of a holiday. It wasn't work. It was on a weekend hanging out. And then on Monday, I got on a plane with Mr. Dermot Whelan. And for my birthday, which is 16 months ago, because people are saying happy birthday to me and I feel really bad because it was a big birthday 16 months ago, his present to me was to take me to Prague to go see Charlie Puth live. And oh my God, I had the best time.
3: Did you like Prague?
0: I loved, well, I've been to Prague before, but it was 20 years ago. I didn't really remember much. But going there now again, it's such an incredible city. It's so beautiful. And then obviously, I got to see Charlie Puth live. It's
2: and like, Dermot.
0: Oh yeah, and that guy as well.
3: Did he enjoy Charlie Puth?
0: He did, and he's not like me. Like, I'm a super fan. Like, we're both going to see a band called President in Copenhagen in November, and we're both big fans of that band. He was being nice to me, bringing me to this. But he really ended up loving it as well. Like, it was one of those things where he kind of became a believer as the gig went on, because the guy who was supporting him was a man who used to be in the Vamps. Remember Bradley Simpson?
3: Yeah.
0: I never like to knock any musician. He's done really well, but wasn't great. And then Charlie came out and oh my God, like, surrounded by the best musicians and backing singers, and then he was really generous. Like, he let the male backing singer come up and do a huge, like, vocal solo, and Charlie's the singer in the band, like, and he was unbelievable. It was just, it was so great. And
3: bowling.
0: We went, Dermot took me to the most terrifying building I've ever been in. We walked down, you know when sometimes they dig up a street and it's just all barriers all the way down with the two footpaths. We're walking in the middle of the road and there's bits of, like, workmen's things just sticking out. And it's like 8 o'clock at night. And he's like, here's where we're going. There's this big sign, bowling in the tavern in Czech. I was like, that's closed. And it looks a little bit like some kind of a psych ward. Like, well, I'm not going in there. And he goes, oh no, it is closed. Yeah. And it says open until 1 a.m. Push the door open. Like, lights, music, everyone, like, bounce around the place going, it's like, no, it's all in here. It was such a student bar.
2: Yeah.
0: So there's a jukebox, pool table, foosball, and bowling. We bowled our lives away. And if you know anything about Dermot Whelan, you know he's really, really good at any small game. Darts, pool, golf, bowling. So he absolutely kicked my ass in two of the games. I beat him in one. But then he beat me at foosball, then he beat me at darts, then he beat me at pool. And he obviously likes to let me know that for the rest of the holiday. But
3: get some time.
0: Dude, great time. And you know what? To celebrate the time over there, I'm going to play Charlie now. Can remind me of the gig. It was so brilliant. Here is Charlie Puth. This is Attention on Today FM. Back off my holidays now, though. Back to work, let's.

0: we'll definitely be back and do it as a couple. It'll be amazing. Anne says, you can pull into Stonehenge, walk up, take a picture. It only takes 10 minutes max. I'll believe you, Anne, but it just, everything that we read about it told us that unless you want to spend hours there, don't. We should, if I'm being pedantic, I should be pedantic with my American friends, Megan and Castlebar and Tom, who say, we do have roundabouts in America. Tom says mostly in the Northeast and now gaining popularity in the Midwest and other areas. And Megan says, we do have roundabouts in America. There's just no rhyme or reason to them. It's every man for themselves. And I love the National Lampoon reference. Yeah, well, there's some corrections for you. Thanks very much to Tom and Megan for tuning in and getting in touch. 087-4100-102. You know I'm back on the radio because bad jokes are on the way in a second.
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0: with Rice Krispie Squares. A little less serious, a lot more cheeky.
1: Right, I'm back. It's bad jokes. If you miss bad jokes, the other
2: guys
1: been
2: doing
1: do
2: bad jokes.
3: We've had bad jokes.
1: All right.
2: Yeah.
1: Well, how do they compare?
3: Oh, well, we would like to say it.
2: Kevin's very good. Kevin brings his own.
1: Kevin's a comedian.
2: I know. That's why he's very good.
3: No, look, no one can beat your enthusiasm.
1: Thanks. I'm very enthusiastic about the first joke today. Mandatory Maria and contractually obliged Carl will be here to chortle along. Hope you enjoy these at home. My first joke is from Linda, who says, what do you call a bird with a bad cough? A flamingo.
2: Yeah,
1: I'm dying on that one. Derek says, thrilled to be nominated for the worst reverse parking of the year award. I learned to drive 35 years ago. Never look back. Actually, Derek says, I've won another award, Dave. This one's for being the most secretive person in 2026. I can't tell you how much this means to me.
2: They're so stupid.
1: Catherine says, Dave, I'm sorry, you won't be hearing from me for a while. I'm being investigated for stealing swimming pool inflatables. I've got to lie low.
3: That's good.
1: Murphogram says, the French ruler twanging championships 2026 are on in August. They're being held in Dordogne. Mickey says, I bought a little bag of air today. The company that made it was kind enough to put two little crisps in the bottom too. Air's so expensive, Mickey, isn't it? Jackie says, before you criticise someone, Dave, walk a mile in their shoes. That way, when you criticise them, you're a mile away and you have their shoes. Trevor says, I got myself into the Guinness Book of Records today for having the most items hung on a washing line. I'll be honest, it's a lot to take in. Alison says, to show you how I feel about you, I named a star after you. Yep, look up there in the night sky, just left of Saturn. And there it is, a star called You Absolute Idiot. And finally, Brian says, Dave, hope the holidays went well. A lad I know was going through airport security last week. He was asked to identify a bottle in his luggage. He said, oh yeah, it's holy water. I brought that back from Lourdes. The customs officer opened it, sniffed it and said, holy water, it smells more like whiskey. Your man said, well, isn't that fantastic? Another Lord's miracle.
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0: I feel like I'm in the flow now. I've done the bad jokes, so it kind of feels like I'm back to out of me holidays, back into work now. Once the bad jokes are done, we're getting there. Yeah, I'm in. The Porriginals have been had, the tea's been had, but it was the bad jokes that did it. Coming up in a few minutes' time, speaking of jokes, there'll be lots of them because two of the funniest people in Ireland are joining me. Eric Lawler and Willa White are going to be in a couple of minutes' time to talk all about their brand new podcast. And obviously, if the two boys are in, you know there's going to be good stories. So don't go anywhere.
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13: Daniel Kinahan loses fight against extradition to Ireland. It's 11 o'clock. I'm Quisha Connolly. Daniel Kinahan could be sent back from Dubai in the coming weeks or months. The alleged leader of the US-sanctioned Kinahan organised crime group had fought to have his extradition back to Ireland overturned since his arrest in the UAE. Today FM's Alex Rowley has more.
14: Daniel Kinahan was arrested in April following an extradition request by An Garda Síochána Síochána to authorities in the UAE. He's been living in Dubai since the height of the Kinahan-Hutch feud. Gardaí want to charge him with directing the activities of an organised crime gang. Since his arrest, he's fought his extradition, and his most recent attempt has now also fallen flat. Preparations will now be underway by the guards, defence forces and prison service to bring him back. If he is sent home, he'll likely be brought by the government jet, flanked on board by armed Gardaí. If charged, he'll face trial at the Special Criminal Court. It's understood he'll be housed in Portlaoise Prison for the duration of any trial, as that's Ireland's maximum security jail.
13: Dozens of people have already signed a book of condolence for Glenn Hansard in Dublin. It opened at the Mansion House this morning in tribute to the Oscar-winning singer-songwriter who died yesterday in a motorbike crash. Bono, Bruce Springsteen and Ed Sheeran are among those who've been sharing tributes online to the Frames frontman. Geraldine Corrigan played Baron with the 56-year-old at a session the night before he died.
15: I really didn't know how famous he was or anything like that. We just went and enjoyed the session. I just knew from sitting beside him that he was a genius in the way he sang and the way he played and presented the music.
13: And Paul McCartney has been shortlisted for the Mercury Prize for the very first time. The Beatle joins 11 other artists, including Olivia Dean, Ray, Florence and the Machine and Jade. The prestigious music award celebrates the best British and Irish albums of the year, with the winner announced in October. Today FM News, more in an hour.
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16: Good morning, I'm Philip Egan. Eddie Howe has stepped down as manager of Newcastle after nearly 5 years in the job. Howe won the League Cup in 2025, but they finished 12th in the Premier League last season. Newcastle have already sold Sandro Tonali and Anthony Gordon this summer, and captain Bruno Guimaraes looks set to be next. Matthias Jeisle, who manages Al Ahly in the Saudi Pro League, is being lined up as a replacement. Three League of Ireland clubs have a chance to reach the third qualifying round of the Conference League this evening. First up at five in Tallinn, Shelburne will resume 5-2 up away to Cailleau. Shells are on course to face Ajax in the next round. Derry City are 1-0 down ahead of the second leg at home to Croatian side Rijeka. That game at the Ryan McBride Brandywell starts at 6:30. And at 7, Bohemians will resume 2-1 up away to Balkani of Kosovo. Manchester City will start the defence of their WSL title against newly promoted Birmingham City. London City Lionesses will host Manchester United in the first game of the season on Friday the 4th of September. And Anna Foster has parred the first hole in day one of the Open at Royal Lytham and St. Anne's. Lauren Walsh will tee off shortly when Leona Maguire goes out after two this afternoon. Hayden Yu is the leader on 4 under par. To access 3 free off the ball podcasts a month, download the Go Loud app now.
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13: Brighter and fresher with sunny spells and scattered showers, mainly affecting Connacht and Ulster, with highs of 15 to 22 degrees.
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0: €303,000. 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
0: love. Today FM. Did you hear about the tax disc from your car? It's gone. You don't need... I'll tell you all about it before 12 o'clock. This is mad. Coming up in a few minutes' time, Eric Lawler and Willow White. One of them is late for the interview. Who is it? Have a guess on 087 4100 102.

0: Fontaine's DC and favourite on Today FM. I know who my favourite is out, Eric Lawler and Willa White, I'll tell you.
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0: And it ain't Willa White because he's not here. You give these young fellas a chance. You give them a platform. You say, come on in, boys. We'll give you a chance. And then one of them shows up and, oh, yeah.
2: I'm sorry.
0: In he comes.
2: I'm too busy.
0: Too busy. How are you, Willa?
2: Sorry, my life. I always come late.
0: I haven't even. It's all right. I haven't even said hello to Eric yet.
2: How are you, Eric? I'm sorry, Willie.
0: That's all right. Grab a microphone there, Willa. Make sure everyone can hear you.
2: Oh, God.
0: What's the story? What were you doing? You were working.
2: I was having breakfast with a workmate.
0: See?
2: Terrence.
3: At least you have your priorities right, Will.
2: Yeah, do you know what? Eric is like my PA at the moment.
3: Yeah, his manager.
2: Oh, like,
3: you know, I sent him a text this morning. Don't forget, we're on Dave Moore today. Yeah, and then we're doing them sketches this afternoon. All right, nice one.
2: Oh, I'm terrible.
0: But then look, you're with Terrence, like from the other podcast, in the Go Loud family. Yeah. So, you know, you guys have to get together and make sure you're not, you know, crossing over, you know, doing the same kind of content.
3: Yeah. Well, you see, we've got much more life experience than them two lads, haven't we, Will?
2: So yeah,
3: we've
2: plenty, nearly twice
3: plenty
2: as
3: to
2: much.
3: Talk about. Plenty to talk about. When you look at the three pairs in the podcast studio of the Go Loud studio, right. You've got the TB lads.
0: Yeah.
3: The TB lads.
0: TB, TB is good.
2: They've cured that now.
3: And then you've got the Stalin boys.
0: Yeah.
3: And then you've got us. So it's like the three stages of Elvis and Father Ted.
2: Yeah. So we're new to the stable, but I have to say everybody in Macaroni House has been really, really nice.
0: I don't even know if he's joking.
2: Macaroni
0: House. Right.
3: You don't know, Willa. We're kind of buzzing because everything's been so sound.
0: Well, yeah, look, the listeners are listening. They don't really know what's going on. They're right. Okay, so you guys have been together doing podcasts under different, let's call them houses, in the way there used to be record labels and houses of fashion and whatever. So you were in a house.
3: Yeah.
0: And then our house
3: made an approach
0: in the middle of our street. Said, Eric and Willa, would you sign for Go Loud?
2: Yeah, they said, we take the hap and the rent allowance, and we went, well, we're in.
0: We're coming across.
2: Yeah.
0: Well, did you both pass the medical?
3: Well, I did.
2: Mine is in the grey at the moment.
0: Yeah.
2: No, but you know what, Dave? Come here. Obviously, we know yourself years and years, and the people in the building have been really, really nice to us.
0: Good.
2: And we're delighted. The change is good.
0: Yeah.
2: That's what I always say, isn't it?
0: Yeah.
2: Just the homeless fella says, change is good.
3: But you only do one episode a week now. We do two episodes a week.
0: Two episodes a week.
3: So, spoil them.
0: You're getting very close then to what I do, which is five episodes a week, 3 hours a day.
2: Yeah.
0: Like, could you see yourselves getting to a point where this becomes a daily podcast? Because, I mean, there are people who do that. Mostly they're economics and newsy kind of people and stuff. But there are people who do daily, like, it's a lot like a radio job then, you know what I mean?
3: I wouldn't say no, you know.
2: No, either would I. Definitely not. I think to get content off your own back. I mean, if there was people there, producers walking that said, look, every day we've got something there for you.
0: Mm.
2: There's the show. And obviously improvise an awful lot ourselves.
0: Hear that, production team? Every day there's something for you. So would you just do that for me?
2: And obviously we'd improvise and we'd carry it along. I wouldn't say no.
3: Not quite often. Like, I mean, Hazel is our producer. Helpful Hazel, we call her. You know, big shout out to Hazel. We love you, Hazel.
2: She's Maria's bridesmaid.
0: Maria's bridesmaid is Hazel. Hazel used to work with us years back. We all know Hazel. And now she's your producer.
2: No way. So you know Helpful Hazel as well?
4: I do.
3: Bridesmaid.
2: That's great, isn't it?
3: Yeah. Well, Helpful Hazel was she's always giving us topics to kind of go directing on.
0: And we might
3: touch off one of them and then we go off on a tangent.
0: I can't imagine Eric Lawler and Willa White ever going off on a tangent. I think I've not done my job very well this morning because although we're laughing at Willa for being late and having a bit of crack and all, sure, what's the name of the podcast? I think I'll tell you.
2: The name of the podcast is called Eric and Willa's
3: House of Fun.
0: Eric and Willa's House of Fun.
2: It's only good news. We don't do drama and we don't do bad stories.
3: There's enough of that out there.
0: Love it.
3: It's a little escapism for people.
2: Yeah.
3: And we call it the House of Fun, Dave, because when me and Willa started comedy all them years ago on Des Bishop's Joy in the Hood, we started our own comedy club in Ballymun in the Axis Theatre.
0: Yeah.
3: And we called it the House of Fun Comedy Club.
0: It's
3: also a nickname for Ballymun.
2: Ballymun used to call Ballymun the House of Fun, yeah.
3: So it just seems like a perfect fit.
0: I absolutely love it. Right. Well, let's talk more about the podcast and what the two boys are doing. We'll do that in a few minutes' time after. But it's Senorita from Shawn Mendes and Camila Cabello. And the great thing is that Eric and Willa have agreed to dance like the Latin love gods they are for the duration of this song. So while you guys are listening to it, I will be looking at the gyration. Oh my God, they're starting already. Hey, qué bonito, qué bonito.

0: Shawn Mendes and Camila Cabello on Today FM. Mother of God, that was sexy in here, lads.
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2: The heat.
0: Eric Lawler and Willa White in to tell us about Eric and Willa's House of Fun.
3: Yes.
0: Willa, how did you decide on Eric and Willa and not Willa and Eric's?
4: Eric decided on that.
0: Yeah.
4: He said it was alphabetical.
3: No, that's
4: I just went, yeah, whatever, Eric.
3: Don't be trying to cause division between us, Dave.
0: I wouldn't do that.
3: It was the Go Loud people who said, listen, we're going to do it alphabetically. I don't care where my name is on that, but I'm glad it's first.
0: Well, I spent 23 years.
4: You suffered with that with Damon Dave.
0: Do you know what my name actually is? And Dave.
3: Ah,
0: that's my actual name. And Dave.
4: Yeah.
3: And like, if they stuck to that principle of it being alphabetical, you should be forced.
0: If it wasn't alphabetical in Ireland,
3: Dave and
0: Dermot. No. Yeah, no, they never did that. Although Dermot Dave does sound right, doesn't it?
3: Does actually.
4: Yeah. I mean, I've got to be honest with you, Eric and Willa's doesn't really bother me, because I think either way you put it, it sounds all right. Willa and Eric. And Willa's.
0: The only thing is, Willa and, there's two A's there.
3: Yes.
0: Whereas Eric and Willa.
3: Yeah.
0: And Taylor Swift said, she doesn't write lyrics where the last letter of the word goes into the first letter of the next word.
3: Okay.
4: Yeah, she said that to me once as well.
0: Did she? Yeah.
4: She said it very swiftly. But
0: you're looking for a podcast that's going to make you laugh. I'll play you a clip now of the Two Boys podcast, right? Eric and Willis House of Fun. This is the perfect example of just how on my level this podcast is.
3: There was Night Owls in Ranelagh.
4: Yeah, I was in there a few times, yeah.
3: In Night Owls?
4: Yeah.
3: No way.
4: I was indeed, yeah.
3: Did you have a hoot?
4: What time did you get home, man? What time did you get home, man? Tutu.
3: It was full of owl ones. Oh my God, we're brilliant.
4: Oh, brilliant, yeah. Yeah, people will be tweeting about that.
0: Oh God! I knew you'd appreciate that, Dave. Several bird puns in a row, lads. There's nothing like it. But listen, the one thing I would say about the two of yous is you've lived a life, both of yous, and that means the storytelling is on a level that I don't think you get in a lot of places. Honest to God, like, and I mean this from the bottom of my heart, like, because I've known you guys for years, but storytelling is where you guys come alive, and that's what happens naturally when you're together.
3: Yeah.
0: Like, I've done your podcast in various guises over the years, or I've had you guys on this show, and within minutes, you know, you've asked me a question, but then Eric's telling me a story, and then we two questions later, Willa's telling me a story. That's what it's all about.
4: Yeah.
0: It's about you guys telling those tales.
4: Yeah, it is, yeah. I mean, like, you even think about, God rest the poor, Glenn Hansard. Like, I knew Glenn from many a year ago, like over 40 years ago. My mother and father, and Glenn's late mother, Catherine, and his father, Jembo, would have been drinking partners.
0: No way.
4: They'd have drank together. And I was in Glenn's house many a moon ago when he was only a young man. Well, a young fella in Ballymuncom. So Glenn had been
0: of age? Like
4: 11, 12.
0: No way, really? Yeah, that young.
4: So, and Glenn was always into music and was a year ahead of me in school. Glenn was 56, I'm 55. And that's what he wanted to do. He'd no interest in school at all. He was a young man that, you know, that followed a dream and eventually caught up with the dream, you know?
0: I remember him telling the story I write about his attendance at school, his marks, his grade, everything was so terrible. And then, you know, one summer, he was 14 maybe, he dedicated himself to music for the whole summer and then went, God, there's nothing else I want to do.
3: Yeah.
0: Just get out.
4: Yeah.
0: I can't do the school thing. This is what I need to be doing. And he was right.
3: Yeah, he had a God-given talent, you know, and he needed to pursue it. And, you know, he's a massive loss to the Irish music industry. Not only just an amazing musician, but also an amazing activist. And, you know, he looked out for people who are less fortunate, and I think his legacy will live on forever, like, you know.
4: Well, yeah, I think Glenn was just a man that no matter what he done, he was just very passionate about it. He gave it everything. And I'm just really proud to be sitting here this morning and say that he was a Ballymun man like yourself, you know. And, you know, a lot of stuff in the media put down the place where we come from. And, I mean, myself, and more so Glenn, credit where it's due, are two fellas that have come out there and, you know, we done okay, like, you know.
0: Listen, one of my favourite stories is his mam, when he got the Oscar for Falling Slowly from the movie Once, he took it home and he gave it to his mam, you know, to kind of have a look at it. She put it in a plastic, I think it was a Dunn's bag, maybe a JJ's bag, anyway, but into a plastic bag, brought it to the bingo, and then went up to the top table with the announcer and said, hold that up there and tell everyone this is Glenn Hansard's Oscar statue. Unbelievable.
3: Yeah, that's
0: Oscar
3: at the bingo.
4: Yeah.
3: Amazing.
4: Yeah. Come here, and a great family as well. His brother Gary was in a band called Papa Hobo years ago as well. Yeah, so Gary was into music as well. And they're just a really, really nice and proper working class family, like, you know. And Jesus, God rest them. Like, it's just,
0: it is,
4: look,
0: so sad.
4: Just for anyone that's listening, nothing is promised in this life. I mean, one minute you're in a pool playing a guitar, and the next minute you're gone. And it's terrible. So my thoughts and prayers are with Glenn's, you know, missus and his kid and his family and friends. And Jesus, I think he'll be listened to and thought about an awful lot more in the future.
0: Here, absolutely. Well, listen, we're here to talk about you boys and the fact that you've gotten this new podcast on Go Loud. So get the Go Loud app, right? That's the easiest place to go and get this, because you can listen to every single thing that Go Loud has to offer, and there are loads of podcasts. We really want you to focus on Eric and Willa's House of Fun. Get the Go Loud app, have a listen to it. How often? So twice a week now. Are there certain days?
3: Yes. Yeah, so we have an episode on the Thursday. We had a new episode went out this morning, and another episode comes out on Monday. So Mondays and Thursdays are episodes. And the second episode, the Monday episode, is more of a kind of a retro, nostalgic episode.
4: Okay. Crack to the future, we call it. And just to say as well, for any listeners listening, we are down in All Together Now this weekend in the Go Loud area, and it's going to be great crack. So we're having a thing with Dimfin a Little, and
3: so it's myself and Willie. It's a Dubs versus Culchies thing.
0: Oh,
3: so Andrea Gilligan is the quiz master. So it's me and Willie representing Dublin, and Dimfin a Little and Mary Claire Fitzpatrick,
0: who've been on the shows on their podcast.
4: They
3: represent the Culchies. So there's a bit of roasting going on. There's a picture around, a bit of a quiz, a bit of music, and it's going to be a bit of crack.
0: And will there be guests on the way as did with the other podcast?
4: Well, there will be.
0: It's not a guest based podcast.
4: No, guest presenters.
0: Gotcha.
4: And we have a couple of big names looking to come on at the minute, but we won't really have guests till October.
0: Okay.
3: Yeah, yeah. They want to establish us as a duo, I suppose. The last one, you're dead right, it was very guest centric. Whereas this time we spoke to Go Loud and they said, look, we love you having the guests and all that, and you've good contacts and all that, but we would like to use the focus on yourselves more often, and then we'll bring in guests every so often.
0: Gotcha.
3: So that people know it's not just guests, it's us.
0: It's you two. You know? And then everything else just kind of floats off around.
4: Yeah, that's it. Yeah.
0: All right, well, boys, thanks for coming in. Well, thanks for making it, because, like, I know how stressful it was.
4: Oh, come here, look, better late than never.
0: He ran. He did run.
4: First time in a long time.
0: Yeah. Eric and Willa, thanks so much, boys.
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0: Calvin Harris, Clementine Douglas together. 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
0: Lots of people giving love to Eric and Willa. They're very, very funny lads. Just love hanging out with them. And brilliant story there from Willa about Glenn Hansard as well and his parents' relationship with Glenn's parents. Dave, I see the lads at the Bows games all the time. What do they think of tonight's game? Says John. John, they were gone by the time your message came in. So sorry, I couldn't ask them. But yeah, the Bows are playing Balkany. They're a Balkan team from Kosovo tonight. It's the second leg of the qualifying rounds, isn't it, for the Champions League? So fingers crossed, they'll get through that one. But yeah, you'll always see Eric and Willa at Bows games. Eric is just such a lifelong supporter. Really passionate. Yeah, absolutely. Coming up in a few minutes' time, though, I want to talk to you about this. Did you know that your tax disc that you need to display in the front of your car is going to be no more? They're getting rid of it. How are they going to do it in place of it? We don't know. We'll find out from Paddy Cumin, who'll tell us all about it in a couple of minutes' time. Head of automotive content for Done Deal on the way in a sec on Today FM after Taylor.

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0: So, saw a video from a man called Paddy Cumman, who is the head of automotive content and communications for Dundeal Cars, telling us that the tax disc is about to be abolished, which is kind of exciting and also a little bit, oh, I gotta like the tax disc. Let's find out all about it. Paddy's on the line now. How are you, Paddy?
3: How are you, Dave? I have a question for you, Dave.
0: Go on.
3: Are you a velologist?
0: A velologist? Now, you know me, I like to be pedantic and know the names of things, but I don't have a clue what a velologist is, so I'll hazard a guess and say no. What is it?
3: A velologist is someone who collects tax discs.
0: They have a name for everything, lads.
3: The collection and study of tax discs is velology.
0: That's incredible. I'm not. I'll tell you what I'm not, and I give out to my wife for this. I'm not one of those people who stuffs the new tax disc in front of the old tax disc, and then the pocket gets saggier and saggier and saggier.
3: That's me. That's
0: me, Paddy, no.
3: I'm sorry, Dave. I know. I don't know why people do that. I've done it for a while, and I just think it's a kind of thing, oh yeah, I did tax the car last year, that's great.
0: But also, are you one of those people who taxes it annually, or do you, I know somebody who works on this show who will remain nameless, Maria, who occasionally would tax her car in the 3 month at a time thing, and then would stack them one behind the other. And I was like, you're getting four of them every year. Like your thing is sagging, like it's going into the floor practically.
3: I can empathize with people at various stages of my life. Certainly when I was younger, taxing a car for 3 months was about all I could manage. But now in the EV world, the 120 euro per year is very manageable.
0: It is. Okay, but what's going on with the taxes? Because we all know that you need to display insurance, tax and NCT if your car is over 2 years old or whatever. Because obviously if you're stopped by a guard, they can very quickly check that you are road legal in all those different departments. So what's the plan? Why are they abolishing the tax disc, and are the others at risk as well?
3: Well, essentially, they don't need to display it anymore. Gardaí can tell from the number plate. They have a device on their phones and on handheld devices which can tell if the car is taxed, if the car is insured, and eventually, as obviously as well, if the car has a valid NCT.
0: Okay.
3: So I spoke on an exclusive for the Dave Moore Show. I spoke to the Minister for Transport, Dara O'Brien, this morning on the phone.
0: Brilliant.
3: And he gave me some information specifically for you. So he said that this will be brought in a phased way, but within 2027 we will see the tax disc go. So it'll be a bit of a hybrid system for a while, where some people will have them and some people won't. Certainly within 2027 we'll see the end of them. He also told me that it's going to save 8 million euro
0: printing out the discs.
3: Absolutely, yes.
0: That's incredible.
3: So there is a saving there. Now, we did add as well that, look, this will also happen with insurance and with the NCT, but that will take a little bit longer. But look, the technology is there. I spoke to a couple of guards today as well, and they said, look, it's something they can see more from the devices they have already. So this isn't really necessary.
0: Exactly. They bring in all these kind of new systems, then the recognition and the database for all the information is going to be accessible pretty easily for the guard. So the necessity to check your windscreen for the thing is just irrelevant.
3: Yeah, one guard told me it was a kind of a handy, quick way. If they were even just sort of walking on the beat, they could have a quick look at someone's car. So it is going to slow down that process a little bit for main checkpoint stuff. But I asked one guard about the fakes they've seen over the years, and they said some of them are comical. People literally drawing their own and sticking cutouts of one onto the other.
0: Of course, to get a different
3: seen
0: monitor.
3: It all over the years.
0: Yeah.
3: So look, it's the end of the year for some people. Some people will have enjoyed the feeling of getting that new one, but it's coming to
0: I end. Suppose getting it in the post, it gives you that sense that you have paid it, as you said. It kind of gives you that sense of at least I did that, and then it comes in the post and you go, oh god, yeah, I taxed the car, fair play to me. There's a sense of accomplishment, where this will just be an email going to you going, yes, you've taxed your car, and now you don't have to display anything. So there's definitely end of an era there. But what about the future then? So if they remove the insurance disc and the NCT disc as well, is there a point where, because car manufacturers have spent years designing the fronts and rears of cars to include a space for a registration plate, right? So you think about, say, Alfa Romeo all those years ago when they brought it, was it the 155, and they shifted the position of the plate over to the underneath the headlight so that the Alfa Romeo grill could stay kind of complete in the middle and didn't have a you know, a registration plate sullying the front of the car. Do you think we'll get to a point where we'll just need a QR code or something, or it's like something smaller than the current, you know, 261D or indeed 87D, whatever people have? Like, is there a point where we'll digitize that in some way as well, that we won't need to display it, and then cars can look a different way?
3: I don't see that going anytime soon, Dave, and for the reason of the fact that overhead gantries and automatic number plate recognition system will need those. So the bits that we are losing are as a result of really the number plate being so legible.
0: Right.
3: So I don't see that happening anytime soon, because, you know, in the case of, you know, if you're on the M50 or as well for security reasons, Gardaí can, you know, effectively track people, and there's been crime solved by them being able to monitor where that car was at any given time. Exactly. So no, I don't see that, but look, we will certainly see a much cleaner windscreen. And look, that's maybe no harm as well. There's, you know, if you look at the UK, 2014, they got rid of tax this.
0: Really?
3: So it's been a while. So we haven't, you know, if you go to the mainland Europe, you tend not to see them. Places like Germany, you'll see them at, you know, the insurance and certificates attached to the registration plate and stuff like that. So you tend not to see the cluttered windscreens that we have. But look, we've caught up eventually.
0: Yeah, well, Paul O'Donoghue said exactly that. He said, Dave and Paddy, England and DVLA have had no tax MOT or insurance displayed on windscreen for over 10 years now. And another set text says, my husband would never remember to renew his tax unless he saw it on the disc. Well, at this point, you get a letter through the door and certainly, or at least an email to tell you that your car is taxed. So I suppose...
3: Yeah, exactly. And we'll all avoid that slightly fiddly feeling of trying to pull it out of the tax disc hole.
0: Well, you won't, because you're just shoving your next one in. And the worst thing is, Paddy,
3: when you get a new one.
0: Oh, get a new one. I know. Yeah.
3: You know when you're trying to tear it out?
0: Tear it out of the thing, yeah.
3: Tear it for some reason.
0: The other thing is, I've spoken before on this show about one of my pet peeves in the entire universe is when people touch my windscreen with their fingers. I'm looking at my kids. Or indeed any internal glass, like the mirrors or the windows or whatever. So one of my fears has always been when I'm putting in and removing and putting in one of my discs that my knuckle might brush against the windscreen, and then I'll have a little bit of grease on there forever. So now at least if this goes away, I can get rid of that fear.
3: Well, Dave, I'm glad your worries are very small worries, because in the grand scheme of things, I think you'll survive that.
0: Yeah, probably. Hopefully I will. Paddy Gorman, Head of Automotive Content and Communications for Dundee Cars. Thank you so much, Paddy.
3: Take care.
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0: Thank you very much to Edwin, who's pointing out that the Alfa Romeo model I was referencing in the chat to Paddy Cummins, who was the head of automotive content and communications for Dundeal Cars, was the 156, not the 155, Cahill. I'm sure you remember that. Come 156. On, move the number plate off underneath the headlights rather than down the middle. Thank you, Edwin. Amanda in County Meath says, the parking attendants in my town love catching people out. So if they can't get you on not having a parking ticket, they report you for not having up-to-date tax. So I guess the more people do that now. Well, Amanda, first of all, make sure your tax is up-to-date. Of course, that is the advice from everyone here at Today FM and the government. But also, yeah, look, I'm sure the parking attendants will probably have similar tech. If part of their job is to report your tax disc, they may well have the same database access that the guards have. So I wouldn't count on that. You never know, but I wouldn't count on it.
2: I had to park up in Drumcondra a couple of days a week for the last couple of weeks.
0: Oh, yeah.
2: And I was parking on a street there, paying the parking for it on the machine. And on the last day that I had to be there, a woman came up to me and said, oh, if you just park up there, see where the white boxes, they're not on the side of the road. I was like, yeah, you don't have to pay for it up there. And I'm moving now if you want my space.
0: Oh, stop.
2: I was like, what? Do you not have to pay? Like, literally, I could see where her car was. Just wherever there was a white box, you had to park. Of course. Well, you had to pay for your parking.
0: Yeah.
2: And otherwise you didn't.
0: It gets you caught sometimes.
2: It's like 60 quid I'd paid at least parking.
0: Porrick says, Dave, the good thing about the tax disc is that my mother can walk past my car and tell me my tax is up next month, or maybe it's even out of date. Good for those reminders. Yeah, unless she has access to the Garda's database, she's not going to be able to do that, I'm afraid. Mark's been in touch as well. He sent a voice

0: Not about his insurance disc.
1: I did get a new insurance last week for my van, and the paper was on just standard A4. I had to go get a pair of scissors to cut the disc out.
0: No.
1: It wasn't even that ready cut. You know when they ready cut the paper and you try to get it out properly and you still rip it? But I had to go get scissors this time.
0: So no serrated edge on your paper for your insurance. You need to cut it yourself. That's mad. And Molly has been in touch. Oh my God, Molly. She says, my husband has every tax disc since he acquired his truck in 2004, and they're all stacked up in the holder on the windscreen, all 22 of them.
2: No, Molly.
0: Why?
2: No.
0: I can't go with the vision of that, Molly. Send a picture. I need to see this to believe it. Here's the Lumineers. Ho, hey, today I've been.

0: Vampire Weekend, a punk on Today FM. This punk is out of here, and the brilliant Louise Cantlin is on the way and calling this time. Don't go anywhere.
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3: Neil Ock, couple of shocked and folk, a good giga may on tour on either weekend, like Jock a Heron, like gigging at a Henneman show. The goal key goal war Fogar had egg the weekend, doing August is Lergo will look Lanuna all war egga on show. An ish fee pork and croaky lawn on Derry Shock and a show like Gloss like a Sarah Vio. 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
12: It's almost 12 o'clock. Looking for the cream of crackers? There's only one original, Jacob's Cream Crackers. The nation's favourite for a reason. Jacob's bakes it better.
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13: Daniel Kinahan loses extradition appeal to face charges in Ireland. It's 12 o'clock. I'm Quishaw Connolly. A senior government minister says Daniel Kinahan's extradition from Dubai would be a very good thing. The 49-year-old is wanted here to face charges related to gangland criminality. It's understood he's lost his final appeal against extradition orders, meaning he could be back in Ireland by the end of the year. Transport and Environment Minister Dara O'Brien says it would be a positive development if the alleged leader of the Kinahan cartel was brought home.
14: Organised crime groups have no place in Ireland as well, and I support the Minister for Justice, Jim O'Callaghan, and Garda Síochána for the work that they're doing is putting these people out of business.
13: Dozens of people have already signed a book of condolence for Glenn Hansard in Dublin. It opened at the Mansion House this morning in tribute to the Oscar-winning singer-songwriter who died yesterday in a motorbike crash. Geraldine Corrigan played Bowron with the 56-year-old at a session the night before he died.
15: I really didn't know how famous he was or anything like that. We just went and enjoyed the session. I just knew from sitting beside him that he was a genius in the way he sang and the way he played and presented the music.
13: And around 35,000 people will be making their way to the All Together Now festival this weekend. People travelling to the Curramore Estate in Waterford are being advised to follow road signs rather than Google Maps. Today FM's Rachel Dunphy has more.
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18: 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Asked Helen in the shop today. Mixed, says I, with August of wind. 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
13: A brighter and fresher day with sunny spells and scattered showers with highs of 15 to 22 degrees.
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17: 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Will you be our next big winner? 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
19: Let's give you big money. 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
19: It is! 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
20: I'm shaking. We just bought the house. 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It'll come in great, hopefully.
19: New baby and €200,000.
20: Oh my goodness, that's amazing. 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
17: All right, let's do it for a Thursday lunchtime. You're on Today FM with me, Louise Cantlin, playing the music you love. I want to know, do all roads lead to the Daisha County? Who's headed to All Together Now? Who's in transit? Who's en route? It's very exciting. Who's just

0: Irish music on Today FM. That is U2 and The Fly. It is Louise Cazin. I'm with you today. It is Thursday lunchtime, and I wanted to check in with you and see how you're feeling across the country this lunchtime, and just say a massive Gura Míle Maith Agaibh and thank you for all of the lovely DMs, the messages, and everything that you shared with us this time yesterday on the show on Today FM. What a privilege it was across 2 hours to share stories and memories and heartbreak and love, and ultimately to remember the legend Glenn Hansard together yesterday. And I can tell you, I felt so emotional for the entire evening afterwards, but emotional in a healing way and a really beautiful way, and touched, so touched by all of the stories and memories that everybody shared with me. So thank you so much for all of that love and support, and I hope that you're doing all right today. I wanted to let you know that there is a physical book of condolence open to the public in Dublin. If you're around Dublin, it's open in the Mansion House on Dawson Street in Dublin too, today, Thursday, July 30th, and tomorrow, Friday, from 10 a.m. to 4 p.m. each day. But equally, there's an online book of condolence available as well, and that's been opened by Dublin City Council, and you'll find it online as well at Dublin City Council if you go and have a look, where members of the public can leave messages of sympathy, and share more memories and tributes there as well. So I guess the message is, aren't we so privileged and lucky to experience the power of music and connection and radio and do that all together? So we look forward to playing more of the music you love this lunchtime, and looking ahead to a beautiful weekend of Irish music down in the sunny southeast. All roads, it seems, lead to All Together Now at Curramore, and I'm excited to celebrate all of that, because look at, music is such a joy and a blessing to have in our lives, and especially our Irish music. We're very proud of that. Here's Kingfisher, "The Sun Will Never Settle."
1: My heart, it has been broken by who I cannot tell.

0: Zed, Maren Morris, that is the middle on Today FM. It is the music you love at lunch. All right, all roads, it seems, leads to the sunny southeast. And I love when we're in the thick and the height of the Irish summer. We're at the end of July. We're coming into the harvest, that lunasa, that feeling that, you know, I think there's kind of a license to go a small bit wild, whether that means dancing in the middle of the night when there's that lovely twilight and the blue sky still at 4 a.m. Whatever it is, lose your inhibitions. You can do it at this time of the year. And I feel, obviously do it responsibly, but enjoy the music and the gorgeous, like, land of Ireland that we have to be going and enjoying festivals on. Joining us here with an ultimate festival guide is Cathair Curran. Cathair, it's great to have you.
1: Hello, thanks for having me.
0: Thanks a million for coming all the way from, where did you travel from now? Because you're always on the road.
1: Yeah, I'm always on the road. I'm from Tyrone initially, but I've actually just moved to Dunleary in Dublin a couple of weeks ago. So I'm nearby, so it's not too bad.
0: Unbelievable. Tell us now why people will know you on social media as a man with a van, but also a man who loves a festival.
1: Yeah, I do love a festival. I love boogieing around the country, going to all different sorts of festivals, the small ones, the big ones. And yeah, I just love the crack, you know what I mean?
0: You've got an amazing story in that you were a big, big partier. You went to all the festivals that would have you, and you've since in recent times gone sober, and you're all about enjoying festivals sober now. Talk to me a little bit about that.
1: So yeah, I was a big party boy. I sort of traveled the world for years working in places like Ibiza and all the party destinations, and then moving back to Ireland. So I sort of was like dabbling, like a couple of months sober, a couple of months partying, a couple of months sober. And when I was sober traveling and stuff, I started going to like sober parties, and just from like really dancing sober and really just fully enjoying myself without alcohol, I was just like, you know what, I actually think this is class. And then it was nearly 2 years ago, I was like, you know what, I think I'm just going to give it a go for like a couple of months. And then it came to the summer after I sort of quit alcohol, and I was like, oh my god, I'm gonna have such a boring summer, I'm not drinking. And it turned out to be one of the best summers of my life. I was just going from festival to festival to festival, and I was just like so such high on life, just like dancing and grooving away. It was great.
0: Incredible. And like, anyone who follows you on social media, remind us of your Instagram handles again.
1: Yeah, so it's Kegs97. So yeah. Kegs is like was my nickname for years, and my real name is Cathair Curran, and I started going by Cathair again. I feel like Kegs is like crazy party boy, and Cathair is more like sort of wellness but also loves to party and go wild still, you know.
0: And it's so wholesome to watch it online, because I think for, you know, any of our listeners tuning in that maybe, you know, love a festival but don't necessarily aren't mad into all the partying that comes with it, you've just, I suppose, shown online that there is a whole other side. And like, I love every time, Cathair, I see a video of you dancing. It's infectious. And like that for you, I suppose, is it like a form of you know, freedom or something for yourself when you're moving?
1: Yeah, I think it took a while to get to where I'm at in terms of like, I just move whatever way my body wants to move. And I think it just really gets you out of your head and into your body, because I think people can be like stiff thinking, oh, other people are looking at me, other people are judging. But I really think it's really helped me grow in confidence and become more myself as well. And I love whenever people come up to me and be like, oh, I actually had it all together. And last year someone came up to me, they were like, I was sober the first day and I was really stiff and didn't know how to dance. And they were like, what would Cathair do? And they just started dancing like crazy, and they closed their eyes, started dancing like crazy, and said they had a great time. And I was like, that's class. And I'm like, rub it off with people like that, you know.
0: Easy. And I love the idea of losing your inhibitions and letting yourself go. But honestly, maybe it's my very rigid Irish dancing background or something, but I feel I just don't have those hips, Cathair. No matter what, you know what I mean? So you kind of need to find that inner confidence, don't you?
1: Yeah, I think you just start moving and it'll just sort of come to you, you know.
0: Yeah. Well, I want to know all about it, right? And we're going to go through maybe how best to enjoy a festival, especially heading into the weekend that's in it with All Together now happening down in Waterford. Cathair's going to stay with us, but please get in touch and let us know if you have any questions, if you have any plans for the weekend, any festival top tips you want to know. Cathair, I feel you are the man with all of these tips.
1: Let's do it.
0: Yeah, so this is all going to happen very shortly. Do stand by. We've got some Benson Boone and Florence and the Machine next.
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0: She's Florence and the Machine. That is You've Got the Love on Today FM. Always ever a festival tune, in my opinion. She just has that ethereal, whimsical way about her, doesn't she, Florence? We're here with Cathair Curran. Cathair, you're the man when it comes to festivals, but what I love about your story, and for those tuning us in, you have gone from being the ultimate party boy to being a sober festival goer.
1: Yeah.
0: And that's so cool. And I really, really aspire to that level of freeing myself and just enjoying a festival for the music and the crack.
1: Yeah, for the crack. Like, yeah. You get so much fun, and like you don't need alcohol to have fun. Obviously, there's great crack as well, like, but you know what I mean? You don't need it to have fun.
0: You were telling me a story off air. I'd love if you told our listeners now about a night at All Together Now, the festival that's happening in Waterford this weekend, last year, where you were completely sober but out till 6 in the morning. Tell us more.
1: Yeah, so last year, you know, the ping pong disco in All Together Now, I ended up going on the stage and became friends with some of the guys involved in that. So they invited me to the after party in there. So I was in the after party dancing, having the crack until 6 o'clock in the morning. Didn't realise the time, bear in mind. I leave the after party, the whole festival is closed, and I'm walking through the campsite back to my van, and it's so funny being fully sober, just witnessing everyone else still like partying and stuff. Yeah. It was great crack.
0: Because people are going to be listening into that being like, not a hope in hell are you out till 6 in the morning on vibes alone. But you were high on...
1: I was literally just high on life. Like, I had a couple of coffees throughout the day and things like that. But I was just in such a good buzz from dancing and singing and having the crack. It's not always like that. Don't get me wrong. I'm not always up to 6 o'clock in the morning. But I was just having that much of a good time. I didn't even feel tired.
0: I love to hear that. And it's incredible what, like, when you let succumb, I suppose, to just the fun and moving your body, what that can release endorphins and dopamine-wise. We've had Lorraine getting in touch to say, Louise and Cathair, we organise a healing spirit festival in Cavan, the original sober festival. We've been running it since 2020. It's an amazing event for all ages.
1: Yeah, I've heard of that one before. I haven't been myself, but there is quite a few like small sober festivals popping up all around Ireland that I've been to before, and they're just lovely vibes. Yeah. I think there's one maybe in Carlow at the end of October maybe, called Hidden Hearth. It was a sober one. It was lovely. But yeah, there's a few popping up all across the country.
0: And it's great to hear about it. So continue to send in any more suggestions, or if you are organising a sober festival, tell us about it. 0874100102. Now, as we know, festival season, well, it's in full swing at the minute, and we want to run through some top tips with Cathair here. So how you can get festival ready. So many of you are probably already en route to All Together Now, or perhaps preparing for Electric Picnic at the end of August. So Cathair, talk us through. I know you've got a list there. The ultimate festival essentials for those packing and going down for a full weekend of it.
1: Yeah, well, obviously it's different for everyone. You could be glamping, you could be in a tent, you could be in a van, whatever. So I've just sort of made a list. Like, obviously you have the basics, like your tent, sleeping bag, all out there, but I have wrote a list of things that I wouldn't go without. So a water bottle, like I carry my water bottle everywhere. There's loads of taps all around the festival. You can fill your water up, obviously saves you money from buying drinks all the time. And obviously if you're dancing away, you need to keep hydrated, you know. And also with the water bottle, it's good to like leave no trace. So after you finish your festival, make sure you pack up everything, leave no rubbish. Like, I hate seeing things being left behind, you know. Electrolytes, you gotta keep hydrated as well. We need that. If you are wearing funky shoes, boots, bring blister plasters, because your feet will be in bits, especially if you're like me and love a boogie. Invest in a good portable charger. I bought portable chargers from cheaper places before and they're just useless, so make sure you get it, invest in a good one, because charging your phone in bits could be a bit of a nightmare. I like earplugs to protect your ears, eye mask for sleeping, biscuits, snacks, nothing better than getting back after a full day of dancing and binging on some Vickies or some fruit or something. And there's loads and loads of other bits as well, like your camping chair, your wipes, just the basics. Like, screenshot the lineup as well, screenshot your map, and make sure you know where you're going, because sometimes the signal is not the best at these festivals. And also have a little group chat with your friends who you're going to be there with to see where everyone is, because if you're like me in any way, I feel like festivals are a pretty safe space, especially if you aren't drinking, to have a wee roam by yourself. If your friends are at a stage and they're enjoying something but you're not really vibing with it, who's to say you can't go for a wee wander on your own, go to a stage, find a stage that you like and make some new friends. Some of my favourite festival experiences are with people that I've never met before and they're probably still friends to this day.
0: Oh, I love that. I really love that. And do you know another one, actually, I see people do it at festivals, is making their like screensaver their number. It's not a good one. And if someone finds your phone, if you lose it, it's like, ring this number.
1: Yeah, I had that on my screensaver the whole summer last year.
0: Yeah, that's
1: it. Was
0: a good
1: like,
0: one
1: ring
0: too.
1: My friend.
0: And another one, actually, I need to add to the list, because you've probably mentioned it when you said wipes, but have an Isle of Bitterloo roll with you.
1: Oh, yeah.
0: Wherever you go. Mm. You want to be the person that they're coming to and being like, here, do you have a little bit of the toilet paper? Because there's nothing worse than getting stuck without it, is it?
1: Yeah, you need some toilet roll, 100%.
0: Brilliant. Okay, and Camille, what about Cara for someone that's heading along to their very first festival this summer? Perhaps they don't know where to start, and it's not just in terms of packing, but more so like, you know, it's quite stimulating to go to a festival. Would you have a piece of advice to share with that person?
1: Just set an intention for the weekend. Like, I am going to this festival and I'm just going to have the best time filled with love, joy, crack, and I'm going to express myself in whatever way I want. Don't be afraid to dance. Like, you might feel a little bit awkward or nervous at the start, but don't be afraid to dance. And if you're feeling afraid to dance, close your eyes, lean into that fear and start moving your body. Forget that anyone else is around you, and trust me, you're going to have a freaking great time. I also would say roam to stages that you don't know the artists to, because some of my favorite artists are people that I have seen at festivals, didn't hear of them before in my life until I went to their stage, listened to them live, and I was like, they are deadly, and I just became obsessed. So yeah, go to stages of artists you don't know.
0: Incredible. I love absolutely everything you've said. And do you know what the thing is? It's true. We go for the headliners. Everyone is going to be jam-packed in to watch the headliners at the end of the night. But a little bit of roaming, you might honestly discover an incredible piece of new music you've never heard before, and it'll change your life.
1: Yeah, it's great. Unreal. I love it.
0: Well, Cara Curran, you're some man for one man. Remind us one more time for people that want to keep up with everything that you do, and honestly, follow for the vibes alone. That's what I recommend. Where can we find you?
1: Yeah, so my Instagram is kegs97. I have a little bit of business called The Sair Life as well, and we're actually doing a sober party on the 22nd of August in Dublin, so keep your eyes peeled for that as well.
0: Incredible. Cara, you're some man, I'm mad about you. And a bit of Irish music, I think.
1: Yeah.
0: Woo. Florence Road. I mean, get to a stage near you. They're going to be at EP. They're not at all together now, I don't think. Iconic.

Florence Road on Today FM. That is Hanging Out to Dry. It is music you love at lunch now. What a joy it was to be hanging out with Cara Curran and such an infectious, lovely person with great top tips for anyone heading along to festivals this summer, but in particular to All Together Now this weekend. Just enjoy every single second of it. Lots of you getting in touch. We've had Kathleen saying, Louise, we're only on the way home from Forest Fest. It ended on Sunday. It was absolutely great. Had a few nights in Wexford after and totally recommend it for anyone wanting to go to a festival next year. We reckon we should have stayed down for All Together Now this weekend as well. Well, I mean, the summer is for festival hopping, isn't it? And if you're in a position to do that, well, I'd have been very envious altogether. We're going to play some new Irish music right now. And again, to second what Cara said, if you're at a festival this summer and you find yourself at a stage and you don't necessarily know the artist or that you maybe have never heard them before, stick around, because you never know who you might just be seeing in action. And it might be someone that you grow to love or a budding new star that you don't realise is going to be the talk of the town, maybe this time the following year. Speaking of, this is the fella whose star is just continually rising. Femi teaming up with the Kid Laroi of all people, and the song that popped him onto the American Billboard charts. Former track of the week as well. It's Noble, and you're listening to it here on Today FM.

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0: Noah Kahan, that is Stick Season on Today FM. All right, we've got news at one, then we're back with some more of the music you love at lunch, and we'll be crossing live to Cathair na Gcailleadh agus Rossy na Gcailleadh, the Galway races. We'd almost forgot between all the jigs and the reels that they were taking place this week. So curious to know, have you been? Are you heading? Today, of course, famously the Thursday of the Galway races is Ladies' Day, and we've got some boots on the ground. We're going to be crossing live to Fae Shore to see what the crack is like down in Gunthay na Gcailleadh very shortly. So stand by for all of that.
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10: Daniel Kinahan could be sent back from Dubai in the coming weeks or months. It's 1 o'clock. I'm Laura Donnelly. A senior government minister says Daniel Kinahan's extradition from Dubai would be a very good thing. The 49-year-old is wanted here to face charges relating to gangland criminality. It's understood he's lost his final appeal against extradition orders, meaning he could be back in Ireland by the end of the year. Minister Dara O'Brien says it would be a positive development if the alleged leader of the Kinahan cartel was brought home.
11: Organised crime groups have no place in Ireland as well, and I support the Minister for Justice, Jim O'Callaghan, and Garda Síochána for the work that they're doing is putting these people out of business.
10: A third firefighter has died tackling wildfires in Greece. The latest was found unconscious near the southern town of Githio after two others died on the island of Crete. It comes as the EU's Emergency Response Coordination Centre is warning the continent of Europe could be on fire within days. A book of condolence has opened in Dublin for singer Glenn Hansard following his death yesterday. Queues of people have been paying their respects to the 56-year-old at the Mansion House in Dublin. These people came out to remember the Oscar winner.
12: Never really seen that so much tributes like about someone from Ireland, like around the whole world.
13: He was just a wonderful human being, and the world is, we've lost a wonderful human being.
10: Around 35,000 people are making their way to the Curramore Estate as the gates have just opened at Altogether Now. People travelling to the Waterford Festival are being advised not to follow navigation apps. 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
13: If you're heading from Dublin, Wicklow, Kildare, Carlow or Kilkenny, drive to the end of the M9 and head towards the N25 towards Cork. 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
15: Good afternoon, I'm Philip Egan. Shelburne, Bohemians and Derry City have a chance to reach the third qualifying round of the Conference League this evening. Shells have a 5-2 lead over Kalju with the second leg in Estonia. Kickoff in Tallinn is 5 o'clock and the winners are expected to play Ajax in the next round. Bohemians are also away from home and have a 2-1 lead against Balkani of Kosovo. That game starts at 7. Derry City are 1-0 down to Croatian side Rijeka, but they do have home advantage for the second leg. Kickoff at the Ryan McBride Brandywell is 6:30. Eddie Howe has stepped down as Newcastle manager after nearly 5 years in charge. The 48-year-old won the League Cup at Newcastle in 2025 and also qualified for the Champions League twice. Matthias Jaisla, who manages Al Ahly in the Saudi Pro League, is being lined up as his replacement. Chelsea have completed the signing of France international defender Maxence Lacroix from Crystal Palace. The fee is £52 million and he has signed a 6-year deal. Manchester City will start the defence of their WSL title against newly promoted Birmingham City. It'll take place on Sunday the 6th of September. Lauren Walsh is 1-under after 6 holes in day 1 of the Open at Royal Lytham and St Dan's. Anna Foster is 2-over. She's played 7 holes so far, while Leona Maguire goes out after 2 o'clock. Yelimi Noh is the leader on 4-under par. Seamus Power is the early leader at the Rocket Classic in Detroit. The Waterford man's 2-under after 3 holes. And the Galway Hurdle is the feature on day 4 of the Galway races. The first at Ballybrit goes to post at 2:10. 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
10: Bright with sunny spells and scattered showers this afternoon. Highs of 15 to 22 degrees.
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0: All right, how do you want to win a load of money? Sure, of course you do. Who wouldn't fancy themselves 303,000 euro wealthy or well? That is the current Cash Machine jackpot. It is the amount of money that is guaranteed to the prize winner on Friday, August 7th. That is not tomorrow Friday, but Friday week. Obviously, we have a nice long bank holiday this weekend, so we're going to give you a little bit of space and time to get your name into our next draw, and that will happen on Friday, August 7th, which is Friday week. Tomorrow week, 3 p.m. lines will close. If you're not in, well, very simply, you won't be considered for Barry Dunn's cash call. He will be making the call, as he always does, during the Ray Foley show just after 3 p.m. And to have your name in the mix, well, you need to enter. 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If you get Barry's cash call, answer your phone, pick it up within 5 rings, have that exact amount to hand, and you, my friend, I hope, will be €303,000 wealthier the next time we chat. Good luck.
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0: love. Today. All right. I mean, all roads lead to Curramore Estate for those going to festivals, but all roads lead to Ballybrit. If horse racing is your thing, and the Galway races, of course, are in full swing, we'll be heading live there. Well, at least catching up with someone who's there.

0: Climb on Today FM. What a tune. My goodness, so evocative always, ever now. It is a lovely day, that is for sure and certain. And today, more than anything, is a lovely day for the Galway races with Guinness. It's Ladies' Day and our very own Faye Short is there to take it all in. The fashion, the action, the horses. It's all happening down in Ballybrit. Hello, Faye Short. How are you?
1: Hello, gorgeous. How are you going on? You're missing it, Louise. You're missing all the crack down here.
0: I know I am. And I'm not going to lie, I have such FOMO. Do you know that I went on a few dates in my time to the Galway races.
1: I know.
0: It's a great day out. Tell us, what's it like?
1: It's a huge day out. The women look absolutely incredible. As you said, it's Ladies' Day. The hats are out in force. They are incredible. Everyone looks insane. There's a lot of colour, a lot of pattern. There's short dresses, there's long... Louise, there's everything you could expect. You know what I mean?
0: I love it. And I love as well the girls who like really commit to the cause and they come in first thing in the morning in the highest of heels. Is there yes. anyone under pressure now? It's 1:15 or are we still looking good in the heels or are we...
1: the heels are still very much intact.
0: Good.
1: Now give it an hour or two. I'd say the flip-flops will be out in full force. But I'll tell you this, Louise. I'd say the makeup was done at around 7:30 today because I've been in here since the gates opened and the queues... We're insane. It is jam-packed. Everyone's having a lovely day. Some incredible pieces as well. And also loads of Irish designers, which is great to see.
0: Amazing. I love that. And you know what? I love the feeling on Ladies' Day in Galway where you can't move for a hat. The bigger, the better. The bigger, the closer to God. Have you seen any really creative pieces yet or anyone in costume even?
1: Do you know Maya Grisham? She's incredible.
0: Yes.
1: She's an Irish designer and she makes bespoke... bags out of diamonds that she orders in from Austria. And she had this gorgeous Kerrygold bag that was encrusted. It was insane. And then there's loads of colour, loads of handmade headpieces as well that are ginormous. Don't know how they're standing up, but they're intact. I'm looking at a pair of luminous pink heels here as well. So much going on.
0: Obsessed. I love it. And we keep up to date, of course, with all of this across our socials as well at Today FM.
1: Yep.
0: You know what I love about Galway and particularly Ladies' Day? It's the crack. It's the atmosphere, Faye. Go on and tell us, you're the boots on the ground. You're the heels on the ground.
1: Yeah, there's a fella walking around with a Mayo hat on as well. And he's up in full force. He's absolutely delighted. I don't think he's stopped. He can barely speak. I was chatting to him earlier on. He has a cowboy hat. So do you know what? There's a bit of everything here, Louise. You know what I mean?
0: Unbelievable. I love it. All right, welcome here. We'll let you get back to it. Enjoy it all. Have you seen any horses? I mean, I should ask.
1: Not a horse in sight. Not a horse in sight.
0: That's all right. You're there for the vibes, Faye.
1: Yeah.
0: Unbelievable.
1: Thanks,
0: Faye Short.
1: Louise.
0: You're so welcome. Faye is on the ground. All with thanks to Guinness. A lovely day on Today FM with Guinness. Wherever, whatever the weather, there's always a reason to get together. 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And keep an eye on our social media as well at Today FM. And let us know if you are Ballybrit bound or perhaps you've already landed. Then you won't be hearing this, will you? But maybe you're going along tomorrow. I know the locals in Galway, correct me if I'm wrong, don't you like to go on the Friday and the Saturday? 087-4100-102. Go on and let me know. And go on that Mayo man. I love to hear they're still in the jerseys this time of the week. Can't beat it. Calvin Harris, Jazzy, this is Satisfy on Today FM.

0: is Mr. Know-It-All on Today FM, the music you love at lunch. All right, 0874100102 is the number to get in touch. It's Thursday of the bank holiday weekend, and I'm excited to hear from people who are clocking off maybe a day early and making extra mileage out of the banker and off to do something lovely. Lots of you getting in touch to say you're en route to the Data, to Kerrmore Estate for All Together Now this weekend. It's going to be a gorgeous weekend. Or perhaps roads are leading you elsewhere. I presume and hope and can only imagine that there hasn't been a cow milked in Mayo in any way, shape or form in any part of the county, and that celebrations will continue across the weekend. And I hope that for anyone in Mayo that that is absolutely part of the plan, to go out, to enjoy it all and to soak in every second of the joy that you're feeling in your county right now. Jan has been in touch to say, Louise, myself, Jan and my husband Garode are celebrating 22 years married at the Galway Races tomorrow. We always go on the Friday racing, but we go out in the town on Thursday night. It's always the best night in Galway, says Jan. Well, do you know what? This time last year, we were down there with Today FM, and we did, I'm laughing now when I say I did a DJ set in O'Connell's. There wasn't much DJing going on, but we certainly played tunes, had lots of giveaways, and we had an absolute hoolie of a night. It was the Wednesday night, but I do remember the place being packed, the rafters and the vibes being absolutely unbelievable. So if you're headed out in Galway tonight, have a great one and enjoy every second of it. Do get in touch though and let me know between now and two what the plans are for the bank holiday weekend. Where are you off to, and what gorgeous bits and pieces you've planned and to enjoy. Music up ahead from Lady Gaga. We have some Bruno Mars in there. And yes, we must play our All Irish track of the week. It's on the way next.
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Lady Gaga, Bruno Mars on Today FM. That is Die With A Smile, a lovely love song. It turns out loads of you are celebrating weddings and of course with the weekend that's in at the August Bank Holiday, sure it must be one of the most popular weekends to get married in Ireland. I love this from Sandra. She says, Louise, I'm going to my sister's wedding tomorrow. Her name is Dorothy Crean and she's marrying the love of her life, and in brackets she says a Mayo man, John Muir. God help all of us Sligo people at the wedding. Do you know what now? I would say to you, Sandra, ye Sligo people have no other option other than to hop onto the bandwagon with the Mayo crowd and enjoy every single second of it. It's going to be a hoolie of a wedding, and what amazing timing as well. Following, it's going to be two weekends of dreams for that man. Mayo winning the All-Ireland and then marrying the love of his life. Does it get any better than that? I don't know. Macklemore and Ryan Lewis right now. This is Can't Hold Us on Today FM.

0: That is Macklemore. Ryan Lewis, Can't Hold Us on Today FM. All right, let's do this.
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0: All right, we do this on the show every week. We pick an Irish tune from an Irish artist and we play it for you every single lunchtime right through Monday to Sunday. This week is no different, and this time it is an Irish alt-rock band from Belfast and a tune that I feel I just can't get enough of it. These are a Belfast band fronted by Sarah Toner. The name of the single is Riot and the band call themselves Vera. Have a listen to this. I think that it's such a vibe. I've enjoyed so much listening to it all this week and I'm excited to see what else is to come. Great sound though, great voice and a class vibe. Vera, Riot, their Irish track of the week. Call me.

0: our Irish track of the week on Today FM. What a vibe. The band's name is Vera and that single is called Riot. And just for anyone that may be heading up to the Fla, Mail Ferris Dan Tachtin Shihuan, well, do know that on the 7th of August, that is next Friday, Vera are going to be performing live in Belfast at the Fla. We may also have a sneaky little Fla announcement for you very soon as well, so keep your ears peeled for that one. In the meantime, though, we'll continue to play the music you love this lunchtime with some Kings of Leon on the way. August Tom can create a cur, then our showing of with a lovely piece of music from the Frames.
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Kings of Leon. That is You Somebody on Today FM. All right, I'm going to leave you with Shuna Wan, then Voher, and a song to bring you in to the weekend this August bank holiday weekend, whatever it is you get up to. I'm not on air tomorrow because I'm going to be heading down to Altogether Now. Very excited. I'm doing a live podcast at 5 p.m. on the Curious Minds tent tomorrow evening. And then there'll be loads happening across the weekend. But I think more than anything, what I'm going to take into the weekend, Cara told us at the top of the show today, as my intention for the weekend is to enjoy the magic of connection and music and the fact that we have such a privilege and we get to enjoy that. And I think more so this week than ever before, we've been taught a lesson that life is precious, music is there to be enjoyed, and how lucky we are to have it in our lives. So I'll leave you a kill other frames or Today FM. It's Revelate. Music you love at lunch. Have a beautiful bank holiday weekend. And we'll catch up on the other side if you can come up.

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13: Daniel Kinahan to be sent back from Dubai. It's 2 o'clock. I'm Laura Donnelly. Daniel Kinahan could be returned to Ireland within weeks after losing his appeal against extradition from Dubai. The return of the alleged gang leader is expected to be one of the largest security operations in recent history. Gardaí would not confirm the details but say they're aware of the arrest and detention of a 49-year-old man, adding the relationship with Dubai police is valued. Southern correspondent at the Irish Independent is Ralph Regal.
14: The indications are that will happen within 6 weeks, possibly much sooner than that. And he had vigorously contested his extradition from the United Arab Emirates to Ireland, but this was his last port of appeal. So having lost that now, the whole extradition process commences.
13: A third firefighter has died tackling wildfires in Greece. The latest was found unconscious near the southern town of Githeo after two others died on the island of Crete. It comes as the EU's emergency response Coordination Centre is warning the continent of Europe could be on fire within days. A book of condolence has opened in Dublin for singer Glenn Hansard following his death yesterday. Queues of people have been paying respects to the 56-year-old at the Mansion House in Dublin. These people came out to remember the Oscar winner.
15: Never really seen that so much tributes like about someone from Ireland, like around the whole world.
16: He was just a wonderful human being, and the world is, we've lost a wonderful human being.
13: Heavy traffic is being reported as people head to this year's Altogether now. The gates open this afternoon at the Curramore Estate in Waterford. People travelling via the M9 Dublin to Waterford motorway are being advised then to take the N25 and follow signage through Portlaw Village. Those coming from Cork are being directed left off the N25 at Leamy Brine. Motorists taking the N24 via Tipperary exit at Kilsheelan and follow signage. Mark Gavin from Portlaw Garda Station Waterford says people shouldn't use navigation apps.
17: For the people who have attended in the last number of years, it's a very similar traffic plan, and we'd like to thank those people for being cooperative because it has been very successful. So for the people coming to the event for the first time, we would just ask them not to use Google Maps and just follow the electronic signs and that.
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18: 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Asked Helen in the shop today. 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
19: Good afternoon, I'm Philip Egan. Leona Maguire is just about to start her first round at the Open at Royal Lytham and St. Anne's. Out on the course, Lauren Walsh is 1 under par after 10 holes, while Anna Foster is 2 over and has also played 10. South Korea's Hae-ran Yu leads on 5 under and has just finished her first round. Seamus Power's level par after 7 holes at the Rocket Classic in Detroit. The Waterford man has 3 birdies and a triple bogey on his card so far. Peter Malnati leads on 5 under. Shelburne, Bohemians and Derry City all have a chance to reach the third qualifying round of the Conference League this evening. Shells have a 5-2 lead over Kalju with the second leg in Estonia. Kickoff is 5 o'clock. Bohemians are also away from home and lead 2-1 against Balkany of Kosovo. That game starts at 7, and just before that at 6:30, Derry City will resume 1-0 down at home to Croatian side Rijeka. Eddie Howe has stepped down as manager of Newcastle after almost 5 years in charge. The 48-year-old won the League Cup last year and also qualified for the Champions League twice. Matthias Yeisler, who manages Al Ahly in the Saudi Pro League, is the favourite to replace him. Chelsea have completed the signing of France international Maxence Lacroix from Crystal Palace for £52 million. The 26-year-old has agreed a 6-year deal at Stamford Bridge. And the Galway Hurdle is the feature race on day 4 of the Galway races. The first race at Ballybrit starts at 2:10. 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
20: The weather outside is weather.
13: Bright with sunny spells and scattered showers this afternoon. Highs of 15 to 22 degrees.
20: Thank you, Laura.
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0: 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It's good to be here.
1: Dara Quilty, welcome back, you big goat.
0: Thank you. Ray Foley is on for Ian Dempsey this week. And here we are together.
2: Have a cup of Quilty in the afternoon. 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

0: There goes Ambles, called The Swell, Today FM, playing the music you love. It is Derek Quilty, The Afternoon. Thanks a lot to everybody who was listening yesterday that helped me get through the show, as we learned less an hour before we went on the air of Glenn Hansard's tragic passing, and had to scrap everything and do a show. And we didn't have a litany of guest lines. I'm here on my own. I'm here. I do this by myself. And the people listening yesterday, sharing their thoughts, their condolences, memories, really helped the show. Kira has just sent in a text right now, 087-4100-102. She says, Dara, I want to thank you for the excellent job you did yesterday. I was in a state of shock, but your show kept me grounded. It really felt like we were processing our grief together. It wasn't an easy task, but you celebrated Glenn's life with great honesty and dignity. Thank you from Kira. Kira, thank you very much. And I mean, the show, it's not on Instagram. So I got a litany. It's the most messages I've ever received online yesterday about the show at Dara Quilty on the Instagram. I can't get back to everybody, but a huge amount of messages came in praising me, and I appreciate that. And that's very nice. And I like to be here doing radio. I'm very grateful for the people that listen to Today FM, that you feel comfortable enough to talk to me on the show, to get involved, to send messages in, and every now and again to take the piss.
1: Dara Quilty, if brains were dynamite, he wouldn't have enough to blow his own hat off. Go on, you silly Billy.
0: It was a special thing we got to do yesterday for Glenn. And it's a radio as it should be done. So my thanks to you for listening to Today FM. We'll do our best to do a normal show today. And I've got a weekend break to give away at the Farnham Estate. I got the one note guessing game, and we have a guest on the show. Kellyanne Byrne is going to be in a little bit later on. This is Today FM Radio.

0: Ray, Where Is My Husband on Today FM, playing the music you love. It is Derek Rilty on the afternoon. Ray Foley, JP, Shauna, all on in the morning. And they sound very good. Have you been listening? You caught him. A lot of energy for that time of the day, Foley does. I think it'll be business as usual next week. So make sure to listen to Ray and JP tomorrow morning here on Today FM. And in their absence, I have teamed up with Farnham Estate to give you a chance to win this fabulous prize. Farnham Estate, nestled in the heart of the Cavan countryside. When you're there, you can explore the natural beauty of the surrounding woodlands and lakes. You can tee up at an 18-hole Jeff Hose, or is it pronounced Jeff Howes? Designed golf course. 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What I like about this is a straightforward competition. There's no overall prize. The people at Farnham Estate don't want you to stress out by entering. This is a two-night stay. This is you plus somebody else. Breakfast each of the mornings included, and a dinner on an evening of your choice in Cedar's Steakhouse. So text in the word relax to 087-4100-102. I suppose you put your name on there, your name and your county. 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And the winner will be chosen at complete random. So hang around here for 10 more minutes to find out if it's you. And a little bit of old Robbie Williams on the way there.
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13: Visiting the farm in County Monaghan, where M&S sources Irish Oakham Gold chicken, the first thing that struck me was care. 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

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Playing the music you love, it is Dara Quilty here. Farnham Estate, this is popular. A two-night stay for two people. Somebody's got to win the prize, and I'm going to make the phone call straight after Sam Smith's new song. This is called My Guy on Today FM.

0: Sam Smith. New song, My Guy, Today FM, playing the music you love. It is Dara Quilty here with a great prize every afternoon this week. Your chance to get down to Farnham Estate. It's nestled in the heart of the Cavan countryside, and when you get down there, you can explore the natural beauty of the surrounding woodland and lakes. Tee up at an 18-hole golf course. You can relax and unwind in the health spa, infinity swimming and hydrotherapy pool. The whole thing, you can see all the pictures up on farnhamestate.ie. It's in Cavan. It looks lovely. And every single day I got a two-night stay to give away. I asked you to text in the words, relax. I am a strong, confident woman and I do not need cigarettes. Just filling time here as we put the number in.
1: Hello,
0: it's Dara Quilty here calling at Today FM. How are you?
1: Dara, very good. How are you?
0: Who do I have here on the line?
1: It's Alan O'Brien.
0: Alan, are you sitting down?
1: I'm sitting down, yes.
0: Excellent. Do you feel relaxed?
1: I feel relaxed, absolutely.
0: Excellent. Do you feel like a strong, confident woman who does not need cigarettes?
1: Definitely.
0: Alan, you're today's winner. Farnham Estate, it's all yours.
1: Excellent, great news. Delighted with that, Dara. Thank you very much.
0: Two nights stay for two people, breakfast both mornings, like I said, and dinner on an evening of your choice in the Cedars Steakhouse. Who will you take with you now for that?
1: I'll take my wife, Emer. Delighted.
0: I hope she's not in earshot. You can lie to her and don't tell her you won it on the radio and just tell her you're treating her.
1: Well, her birthday's coming up, Dara, so great birthday present.
0: Ah, that's a great birthday present. Well, thank you very much, Farnham Estate, for coming on here onto the show and giving me an opportunity to make people's days better. Alan, that's all yours. Congratulations.
1: Brilliant. Delighted. Thanks a million, Dara.
0: You hang on the line there and we will get your details. Another chance for you to win that exact prize tomorrow afternoon here on Today FM. Olivia Rodrigo has a new song out that I quite like. Matter of fact, I think I might be a big Olivia Rodrigo fan. Her new one, Drop Dead, is on the way in the next few minutes, and Bell X1, The Great Defector, is next.
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20: 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Come on, Dara. Get it together, man.

Morgan Wallen, Love Somebody on Today FM, playing the music you love. It is Dara Quilty here. If you're on the way down to All Together Now today, getting ahead of us, WhatsApp is open on 087-4100-102. Traffic is very bad, and the people from the music festival are saying don't follow Google Maps. Don't follow Google Maps or Apple Maps or the Waze, which is what we're all going to do anyway. There are signs, apparently, that you're supposed to follow. Don't follow the map, which is an interesting way. It's very Irish. Don't follow the maps. Pulp, Kneecap, Disclosure, Underworld, Christy Moore, The Mary Wallopers, and more. If you're on your way, love to hear from you. Or is the traffic terrible, more importantly? 087-4100-102 is the number. And this is that new song from Olivia Rodrigo. It's called Drop Dead on Today FM.

0: Olivia Rodrigo's new song, Drop Dead, on Today FM. Playing the music you love. My name is Derek Quilty. 087-4100-102. All Together Now, folks, on the way. Sam has been on. Dara, regards to All Together Now, there are a lot of smaller roads and residential areas that Google Maps will bring you through. That's why they say follow the signs instead of the map, so there's not huge congestion like in the first year. And there's four different entrances depending on where you drive. And love the show. Thank you. Well, they say the official word is do not follow any Google Maps or sat-nav. Whoever has a sat-nav, it will not get you all the way to the festival site. Use the directions on our website and follow the festival signage as soon as you see those. Do not travel to the festival via Carrick and Shore. Quietest travel window, 9 a.m. to 1 p.m. Oops. It says listen to live traffic updates on WLR and Beat 102 FM. Well, that's, you shouldn't be listening to those, you know, listen to Today FM. So I presume that you get a little bit there with the map and then you follow their signs. But either way, you give a shout out to Ryan, Aisling, Dara and Lorna. Ryan, Aisling, Dara and Lorna all the way on the way to All Together in the one car. Can you please play some Disclosure or Pulp? Get us in the festival mood. That comes in from Ryan Butler. All right, Ryan. That's a good idea, brother. We should be playing some Pulp. Let's do it after the news.
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3: 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Philip King of Other Voices paid tribute to Glenn Hansard and the impact he had on the current generation of Irish musicians.
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14: Teenager found guilty of murder in Cork. It's 3 o'clock. I'm Laura Donnelly. A 17-year-old has been found guilty of the murder of a father of five, Barry Daly, in Donnerail in Cork. The teenager, who can't be named due to his age, had pleaded not guilty to murder but guilty to manslaughter. Today FM's Jamie O'Hara reports from the Central Criminal Court in Cork.
15: The jury's unanimous verdict was delivered at 2:13 this afternoon after 7 hours and 29 minutes of deliberations. The teenager gave no reaction when the verdict was read out. Miss Justice Siobhan Langford said the jury had done their civic duty and excused them from jury service for 5 years. The boy will appear before the court again tomorrow. Barry Daly died in the front garden of his house in Donnerail in the early hours of the 12th of October last.
14: Daniel Kinahan could be returned to Ireland within weeks after losing his appeal against extradition from Dubai. The return of the alleged gang leader is expected to be one of the largest security operations in recent history. Gardaí wouldn't confirm details, but say they're aware of the arrest and detention of a 49-year-old man, saying the relationship with Dubai police is valued. Southern correspondent at the Irish Independent is Ralph Regal.
16: The indications are that that will happen within 6 weeks, possibly much sooner than that, and he had vigorously contested his extradition from the United Arab Emirates to Ireland, but this was his last port of appeal, so having lost that now, the whole extradition process commences.
14: Heavy traffic is being reported as people head to this year's Altogether Now. The gates opened earlier this afternoon at the Curramore Estate in Waterford. People travelling via the M9 Dublin to Waterford motorway are being advised to take the N25 and follow signage through Portlaw Village. Those coming from Cork are being directed left off the N25 at Leamy Brine, and motorists taking the N24 via Tipperary exit at Kilsheelan and follow signage. Mark Gavin from Portlaw Garda Station says people should not follow navigation apps.
17: For the people who have attended in the last number of years, it's a very similar traffic plan, and we'd like to thank those people for being cooperative because it has been very successful. So for the people coming to the event for the first time, we would just ask them not to use Google Maps and just follow the electronic signs and that.
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19: Good afternoon, I'm Stephen Doyle. Lauren Walsh has dropped two shots in the last hour on day one at the Women's Open. The Dublin golfer is six shots off the leader on one over par with 13 holes played at Lytham and St. Dan's. South Korea's Ryu Haran is the clubhouse leader on five under par. Leona Maguire is even after her opening three holes, while Anna Foster is three over through 13. Meanwhile, Seamus Power is a level par after 10 holes and seven strokes behind the leader, Peter Molnati, on the top of the leaderboard at the Rocket Classic in Detroit. Bohemians go into the second leg of their Conference League qualifier against Balkany tonight with a 2-1 lead. That game kicks off at 7 o'clock hours time in Pristina, while at 5 in Estonia, Shelburne take a 5-2 lead into the second leg of their match against Kalju. Derry City are at home against Croatian outfit Rijeka, and Derry are 1-0 down going into that tie, which kicks off at 6:30. Matthias Jaisla has been linked with the vacant managerial job at Newcastle United. Al Ackley's German coach is in line to take over after Eddie Howe quit as boss today after 5 years in charge. And the prestigious Galway Hurdle is the feature on day four of the Galway Racing Festival. To listen to live commentary of the League of Ireland every Friday night, download the Galway app now.
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14: Bright with sunny spells and scattered showers, highs of 15 to 22 degrees.
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0: Okay, the one-note guessing game is on the way in the next few minutes, and a gang of people on the way to All Together Now at the moment in the traffic have said for

playing the music you love. It is Dara Quilty on Today FM. Is it just me or is the music better when I'm on around here? Nah, that's a coincidence. It's good all day long on Today FM. In the next 5 minutes, we'll do the one-note guessing game. This is a banger. Travis, Turn, Today.

0: Casey Musgrave's Dry Spell, Today FM, playing the music you love. It is Dara Quilty here. It is time to conduct the one-note guessing game. Well, well, well. Giving you the first note and only the first note of a song. It is a fraction of a second long. And from hearing this note, I need you to correctly identify both artist and song title. The rules are stern, stern but fair. The artist and the song title must be correct. It's one of the last remaining things that AI won't help you with. But you could try it out, actually, if you have the Claude or the ChatGPT. Try it and see, does it work? I would try, but then it might say the answer. No, I think it's going to be too short. Have a listen. Is that little guitar note iconic enough for you to identify the song and the song or the artist? We get to play the song as well when someone gets it, so that's always good. 087-4100-102, the artist and song title. Maybe you know the chorus in your head and you can sing it. But what's it called? WhatsApp is best, 087-4100-102. We'll check the guesses in the next 10 minutes, and when someone gets it, my God, we'll play it.
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0: New one from Somber, My Body Isn't Ready on Today FM. Playing the music you love. It is Dara Quilty here. Into the One Note Guessing Game we go. The artist and song title must be correctly identified from the first note. That's just a note on a guitar. Says a lot about the song if you can work it out from that. Now, artist and song title must be correct for this. 087-4100-102 is the number. Put your name on there. Your answer. Stack 'em and rack 'em. Hello, caller. You're on the air.
1: Martina.
0: Hello there, Martina. How are you?
1: I'm doing fabulous.
0: Where in the country are you listening to Today FM?
1: I'm in beautiful Donegal.
0: And in beautiful Donegal, who's the giggling guru beside you?
1: Oh, that'll be my sidekick, Sophie, my colleague-in-arms.
0: Your colleague-in-arms, Sophie. Giggling, Sophie. See, if you had a radio show, you'd need her with you to laugh at all your jokes.
1: Oh, listen, she does. They are very funny.
0: There's always a person on the radio who's talking, and then there's always someone in the background going, you know, like... There's always that thing.
1: That'll be Sophie.
0: Okay, very... Sophie, I need you up here. Now, I've been told that you text in, call me, I know the answer. You didn't put the answer into your text message.
1: Oh, no, I didn't know. I didn't want to give it away.
0: Interesting move.
1: So didn't know it.
0: I don't know what you're going to guess. The production team don't know what you're going to guess. Mm-hmm. But you say, I know the answer. Call me. So here we are.
1: Here we are. Do you want to know the answer?
0: Artist and song title. The first note of what song by who, Martina?
1: Crazy Town Butterfly.
0: Crazy Town Butterfly.
1: Yeah.
0: Yes, it is. That's confidence. That is confidence. Wow.
1: Oh, you have no idea.
0: Unbelievable. The first call on. Usually I like to get through a few calls here and drag the arse out of everything. But no, we're going to play the song. This is how it should sound. In full, Crazy Town Butterfly on Today FM. Well done, Martina.
1: Thank you.

0: Crazy Town, Butterfly on Today FM. When was the last time you heard that? Brilliant. The song guessed correctly by Martina and her sidekick Sophie on Today FM, listening in Donegal. Lovely to talk to you. Thank you for getting involved. First caller on with the right answer. Too easy, evidently. Seems everybody got it right. Credit where credit's due to you, Ashlyn Carroll, with the right answer. Sorry I didn't get to call you back. D. Ward in Greystones in County Wicklow. Adam is up in Dublin with the right answer. Jess Keown and Enniscorthy, credit where credit's due to you. Pa in County Kildare. Another Martina listening in Tralee with the right answer. Mandy in Gort. Spot on, Mandy. Rebecca, credit where credit's due to you. Cass O'Sullivan. Amongst others, a few no-namers. Mary in Kildare. Good Lord, did everybody get this? Oh, one person texted in Linkin Park. I won't name you. Oh, Linkin Park would be a good one for the one-note guessing game, wouldn't it? And on the way after four, Kellyanne Byrne is going to be on the show, Irish DJ Kellyanne Byrne. Together, we're doing a... She's going to be my guest at the All Together Now festival this weekend on the Go Loud Lounge stage. There's lots of podcasts happening from the Go Loud podcast world this weekend. If you're on the way to All Together Now, love to hear from you. Are you stuck in traffic? Is it bad? They're saying to avoid Google Maps altogether now. We're saying, for the love of God, do not take the route on Google Maps. It's saying to look on their website. Do not drive through Carrick and Shore. They have signs that they want you to follow down there. There's multiple entrances altogether now if you're on the way. 087-4100-102 is the number. And Shakira, whenever, whatever, wherever, whoever is next.
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0: What the, I don't remember signing on to godating.ie. 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
15: 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Never heard of her.

0: Calvin Harris with Rag & Bone Man. The song is called Giant on Today FM, playing the music you love. It is Derek Quilty. How are you? If you just turned on, if you're on your way home from work, maybe you took tomorrow off, long weekend, welcome to the show. And if you were with me yesterday during our Glenn Hansard tribute show, thank you very much. Difficult news to hear yesterday morning, the passing of Glenn Hansard. And then to come in and scramble together to try and figure out, oh my God, what are we going to do on the radio? Just opened up the phone lines and thousands of messages came in. And they opened up a condolence book today up in Dublin, up in the Mansion House in Dublin. It's going to be closed now. We're at 4 o'clock, it's going to close, but it is opening every day. They don't say for how long. The Book of Condolence is open in the Mansion House in Dublin, 10 a.m. to 4 p.m. every day. And you can also sign it online if you wish. Queues out the door. As we try to process this absolute crazy loss, and I must say, on my Instagram, Dara Quilty on there, I got so many messages from people saying kudos on the show, congratulations on the show, you really did a good job. I do appreciate the feedback. Not great with positivity, not great with the positive feedback, but I'm very grateful. And if it wasn't for the people listening to the show who carried me through it yesterday, we sort of all had a space to grieve it together. So I'm very grateful to people that listen to Today FM. You make the radio station. You make it. On the way after 4 o'clock, guest on the show, Kellyanne Byrne is going to be here. Going to be talking about All Together Now that's happening this weekend. So that is coming up.
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7: Teenager found guilty of murder in Cork. It's 4 o'clock. I'm Laura Donnelly. A 17-year-old has been found guilty of the murder of father of five, Barry Daly, in Donnerail in Cork. The teen, who can't be named due to his age, had pleaded not guilty to murder, but guilty to manslaughter. Today FM's Jamie O'Hara reports from the Central Criminal Court in Cork.
8: The jury's unanimous verdict was delivered at 2:13 this afternoon after 7 hours and 29 minutes of deliberations. The teenager gave no reaction when the verdict was read out. Miss Justice Siobhan Langford said the jury had done their civic duty and excused them from jury service for 5 years. The boy will appear before the court again tomorrow. Barry Daly died in the front garden of his house in Donnerail in the early hours of the 12th of October last.
7: Daniel Kinahan could be returned to Ireland in the next 6 weeks. The alleged gang leader has lost his appeal against extradition from Dubai. He's wanted in Ireland to face charges around organised criminal activity. Southern correspondent at the Irish Independent, Ralph Regal, says Daniel Kinahan is expected to be extradited in a similar manner to that of Sean McGovern.
9: In that particular case, what happened was an Air Cork Casa plane made its way to Dubai and brought Sean McGovern back directly to Ireland to face court proceedings.
7: The Minister for Children says she's not opposed to a social media ban for under 16s. An EU presidency conference in Dublin has today heard directly from young people on the issue of online safety. Proposals from the Union on a potential ban across Europe are due to be presented in September or October. Minister Norma Foley says events like today's will contribute to that.
10: I'm not averse at all to the restriction for the under 16s, but I would like, in fairness, I think it's important that we would hear all of the views, the broadest view here, and I do think it's important that young people themselves are central to that. This is very much part of their lived experience.
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11: Gals, guys, get this. 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
14: Good afternoon, I'm Stephen Doyle. Leona Maguire is the leading Irish golfer from day one at the Women's Open. The Cavan native is one under par after her first six holes at Lytham and St. Anne's. South Korea's Rio Hiran is the clubhouse leader on five under par. Anna Foster is four over playing the last, while Lauren Walsh has plummeted down the leaderboard to five over par. Meanwhile, Seamus Power is 11 off the leader, Peter Malnati at the Rocket Classic in Detroit, having dropped down to two over. Bohemians go into the second leg of their Conference League qualifier against Boston. Balcani tonight with a 2-1 lead. They're away to the Cosman side from 7 o'clock Irish time, while at 5, Shelburne take a 5-2 lead into the second leg against Kalju in Estonia. Derry City are 1-0 down as they host the Croatian outfit Rijeka from 6:30 at the Ryan McBride Brandywell Stadium. Matthias Jaisla has been linked with the vacant managerial job at Newcastle United. Al Ahly's German coach is in line to take over after Eddie Howe quit as manager today after 5 years in charge. And the Gordon Elliott trained El Cairo's at 5-1. It is the favourite for today's feature race at the Galway Racing Festival. It goes to post at 4:30 at Ballybrit. To listen to live commentary of the League of Ireland every Friday night, download the Go Loud app now.
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7: Bright with sunny spells and scattered showers this afternoon. Highs of 15 to 22 degrees.
12: Sunny spells. It's witchcraft.
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12: They always say on the weather, sunny spells and misty patches. 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Nighttime radio DJs. Misty patches and sunny spells in the evening on Today FM. 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
12: 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Oh yeah. Today FM. Wow, it's about to get cool in here. It's the coolest person I've ever known. Kellyanne Byrne, the DJ, will be on All Together Now Music Festival happening this weekend. 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

0: The song is called Sit Down. 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
1: Wow! Thank you, guys.
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0: Is it weird for you to be on Today FM and not sit behind the console in the radio station? We have it's like a desk, if you can imagine, with all the faders and your...
2: It is a little, actually. I just said that to you when I came in, because it's changed so much, the whole building. So, I mean, I guess the last time I sat where you were is probably 5 years ago.
0: Wow, five years.
2: Yeah, that long.
0: Tom Dunn came in here as part of the Today FM Top 100 Greatest Irish Songs, and he sat where you were sitting, but also reflected on when he was here on Today FM, Pet Sounds.
2: Oh,
0: you were doing evening shows here on Today FM, and you also had, you know, Say With The Music.
2: Yeah, I had two shows on Saturday and Sunday, The Beat Goes On.
0: Yeah.
2: So they were quite different, actually. The Saturday was like very disco and soul, and then the Sunday was more indie kind of and new music. And yeah, it was great. But it is kind of, it's a bit bizarre sitting here.
0: I always think of you when you were on, did you ever do Phantom, or was it just TXFM when that was around?
2: I did Phantom, and then sadly that stopped, and then I did TXFM, and TXFM was evenings. I was Monday to Friday, I believe, 7 to 10.
0: Yeah. I want we speak about this on here. We speak about the Go Loud network of stations. I want them to start another alternative station.
2: Do you know, I still get people constantly coming up to me saying they miss TXFM.
0: I think it would do so well.
2: Yeah, it would do so well. I agree with you.
0: All Together Now is on this weekend. Kellyanne Byrne and I host this podcast, speaking of the Go Loud Network, the Green Light podcast. And I really enjoy doing it because we have all sorts. It's all about music.
2: Okay.
0: Artists, it's performers, people behind the scenes. And you're going to be my guest on tomorrow night, Friday. It's 6 p.m. All Together Now Festival. We're on the Go Loud Lounge stage. There's a litany of live podcasts from Go Loud on there. So I don't want to spoil our podcast, but I wanted to bring you in to let people know we're doing a podcast, so it's not just me and you.
2: Yeah, yeah.
0: You know, because they didn't put our name on the bill.
2: Oh, did they?
0: No. Just says Heineken Podcast. And I'm like, well, tell people what it is.
2: A podcast for Heineken. Great.
0: So always drink responsibly. Visit drinkaware.ie. But you've been to All Together Now many times and all the Irish festivals. What have you got going on this weekend at All Together Now? Or for first timers, because of the time, it's 20 past four on a Thursday. Gates are open now. People can get in until 10 tonight, tomorrow and Saturday. I've never been.
2: Oh, you're going to love it. The crowd are amazing. And for people who are going first time, it is a fab festival. I think it's my favourite in Ireland. That's the truth. I've been playing it for years now. On tomorrow night, I'm doing a Prince tribute from 8:30 until 10:30 on the temporary bandstand stage. It's 10 years since he died this year. And I did one originally about a year after his death at All Together Now. And so many people were there. It was insane. Like, I reckon about 2,000 or something.
0: Wow.
2: Yeah. So obviously with it being the anniversary this year, I kind of said to them, look, will we do it again? And they were like, definitely. So hopefully it'll be good.
0: And what's your affinity to Prince? Because you're like a Prince-opedia, really.
2: That's so true. Prince is my number one. I've loved him since I was a kid. So it was my first concert that I went to when I was 9. My uncle took me. I've told the story lots of times. And nobody has matched him live since. But I'm just a really big fan. You know, I've loved his music since I was a kid. And I really was devastated when he died.
0: What, 2016? Holy smokes.
2: That long ago.
0: What does the tribute show entail without any spoilers?
2: It'll be just me basically playing his tunes and like kind of, you know, there'll be hits, there'll be rarities. I was like today, should I plan it too much? But I don't want to overly plan because I don't know what the response is going to be from the audience. So I have a kind of a structure, but we'll see how it goes. But yeah, it should be great fun, you know. I think people who even aren't that into Prince, everybody knows his music.
0: Oh yeah.
2: So, and a lot of his music is, it's great crack. Like, you're going to be dancing and hopefully there'll be a few people crying to Purple Rain.
0: And for people like me, for first timers who are All Together Now, I mean, what, is there anything else you can compare it to in Ireland, festival wise? Because it's very unique.
2: Yeah, it is. I think they all have their own thing going on. I haven't been, but I've heard Beyond the Pale is very good.
0: Yeah.
2: Yeah. And maybe that's where All Together Now started out years ago. But I still love Electric Picnic. I've got friends who are like, oh, yeah, so young. And I'm like, yeah, well, you know, I was young once. I don't have any problem being around young people.
0: EP is huge. What are the grounds of Altogether now like?
2: Yes, very accessible. Yeah, that's one thing. Even though it's got bigger, it's really easy to find your way around. Everybody's really cool. I've like never seen any trouble at it. And the lineup is incredible this year. I mean, you've got Kneecap, Mary Wallopers, Ezra Collective. I mean, there's so many people. I was highlighting everything today. Lots of things are clashing.
0: I know. I'm looking forward to Pulp.
2: Pulp?
0: Yeah.
2: Of course. That's what, isn't that like 10:30 on Friday?
0: It's going to be late.
2: I'll be running from Prince.
0: And a band that I interviewed on the podcast we're doing together, the Greenlight podcast, tomorrow night, 6 p.m, the Go Loud Lounge, a band called Gurriers.
2: Oh, brilliant. Yes.
0: So good.
2: So good.
0: Rock.
2: So when are they on?
0: They're on tomorrow evening at 8:45.
2: Okay.
0: Pre-headliner. Big gig for Gurriers. Gurriers are a great Irish band. Mm-hmm. So you've got the Prince tribute going on, but there's a couple other things you're up to.
2: Yeah, I'm going to go straight to Pulp after that.
0: Yeah.
2: And then also, I was just saying to you earlier, myself and Ruth Kavanagh, who's a DJ I play with in Mother, we're doing daily gigs from 12 to 3 at Tang. It's a restaurant area. And just for everybody listening, if you're going, all the proceeds go to Médecins Sans Frontières. So it's a great cause. And if you're hungover, we're the best hangover cure.
0: So you're going to go down when?
2: I'm going to go down really early tomorrow morning. We're leaving at 8.
0: Wow. Gee. Yeah. And then...
2: Where are you going?
0: You're not going to like me, Kelly Amber.
2: Why?
0: I'm not a camper.
2: Well, I'm not camping. We're in a hotel.
0: Oh, you're doing the hotel. Wow.
2: Yes.
0: Yeah, I'm going to get down there. I'm going to drive myself there and I'm going to do our podcast together. That's 6 p.m. the Go Loud Lounge. Mm-hmm. And check out the lineup. There's a lot of actually cool Go Loud podcasts. The funny ones will be there too. And I'll stick around, but then I'll probably drive.
2: And then you're going to drive back?
0: Probably.
2: But you're not just sleeping in your car? Come on.
0: I think there could be a bed waiting
2: for me. You know what? You're going to get sucked in when you're down there.
0: Listen, there's so much we could talk about, but we'll do it on stage tomorrow night.
2: Yeah.
0: To follow you online this weekend, is Instagram the best place? Where do we find
2: Instagram,
0: you?
2: Yeah, Instagram. Yeah, yeah. It's what I'm... why is my Instagram? I don't know. Look up Kellyanne Byrne.
0: I'll get it up here.
2: Kellyanne, _ Byrne, I think it is.
0: You have such an iconic voice. You know, you're one of our coolest DJs we have in Ireland. So how many gigs are you going to do this weekend? Probably like 10.
2: Four
0: sets.
2: Mm-hmm.
0: Include Kellyanne _ Byrne on Instagram. You're a radio presenter, a DJ, and a creator of Stop the Lights.
2: Oh, that's my monthly night in the Hen's Teeth.
0: Kellyanne Byrne on Instagram for Altogether Now updates. I look forward to chatting properly
2: tomorrow
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0: Raven Lane, Love Me Not on Today FM. Thanks a lot to Kellyanne Byrne for popping in. We will be down it all together now, and check out Kellyanne Byrne on Instagram to catch some of her sets over the weekend. Last word, Matt Cooper is on the way next.
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6: On today's programme, why more than 300 Christian Brothers are to be named in a newspaper ad as part of a sexual abuse case. Daniel Kinahan loses his extradition appeal. When will he be back in Ireland to face trial? And what will be involved in doing that? Why patients and therapists are turning to chatbots? John Gibbons in The Last Word on the Environment will be telling us about the fish leaving Irish waters to move north. And he'll be talking more about the European wildfires. We'll have the boss of the Land Development Agency with us, telling us about the plan to build beyond the cities. Ian Guider will have the business news, including the sale of permanent TSB. Adele Coffey will give us the best of summer beach recommendations. And Brian Lloyd will have all the movie reviews and news.
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6: Today FM. And Andy O'Donoghue will be bringing us the latest in tech, including foldable phones. All of that to come after the news headlines with Laura Donnelly.
7: Thanks, Matt. A 17-year-old has been found guilty of the murder of a father of five, Barry Daly, in Donnerail in County Cork. The teenager, who can't be named due to his age, had pleaded not guilty to murder, but guilty to manslaughter. Daniel Kinahan could be returned to Ireland in the next number of weeks. The alleged gang leader has lost his appeal against extradition from Dubai. And heavy traffic is being reported as people head to this year's Altogether Now. The gates opened earlier this afternoon at the Curramore Estate in Waterford. Those are the headlines, Matt. I'll have more in the 5 at 5.
6: Thank you very much, Laura. 087 4100 102 gives you the last word by text or by WhatsApp. We're starting today with, I think, a pretty unique case. The High Court has ordered that 341 former members of the Christian Brothers should be served with a summons by way of a national newspaper advertisement. To tell us all about this, we're joined by Colm Keena of the Irish Times. Is this unique?
8: Yes, I don't know of any case like this at all. And it's particularly surprising and odd because the case is itself so sensitive. It's an allegation of child sex abuse of multiple, and rape, in fact, child rape. So it's a very...
6: But not against all 341 people
8: odd,
6: named,
8: that's
6: is it?
8: The odd part of it. There's a particular brother who's in jail, who's been accused or who's being sued for this assault in the 1970s. And to do so, he's suing the Christian Brothers, and the Christian Brothers have adopted a legal strategy that makes it very difficult for this man to sue. And the result of that is that the judge has allowed the litigant to place an ad in the paper, which will be what's called substituted service. So if I'm suing you, I have to serve you with a summons.
6: Like the thing you see in the movies all the time, you've been served with a writ.
8: And that summons will tell you what the case is about and what, you know, the allegation is. And so these 340 men... 340 bone men are ex-brothers. So to sue the Christian Brothers, you have to sue all the people who are in the Christian Brothers at the time of the event. So in this case, it was in the 1970s. Now, the brothers could, if they wanted, nominate somebody who would represent the congregation for the purposes of litigation. They're choosing not to do so. And that's creating huge difficulties for the litigant. And arising from that, the judge has now given him permission, rather than trying to track down 340 people who used to be in the congregation, no longer are. The congregation says, we don't have their emails, we don't have their addresses. So instead of trying to track them all down, the judge, Mary Rose Gertie, says the interest of justice lies in her decision that you can put the summons essentially in a newspaper, list the names of all the 341 people. A lot of them might have very ordinary names, Joe Riley or whatever, but it'll say they were all in the Christian Brothers during these dates in the 1970s, where a particular man says he was sexually assaulted and raped by this man, this former brother called Liam Coughlin, who was teaching in Kilkenny at the time. And another, so that's profoundly uncomfortable for all of these former Christian Brothers to have their names published in that sort of context.
6: Although, would it not also be uncomfortable for anyone else of the same name who was never a Christian Brother, but who could be misidentified?
8: Well, you mightn't feel very comfortable about it, especially if you had an unusual name, but it will say you were in the Christian Brothers in this particular period. But it's back in the 1970s. But it will also involve naming the man who was sexually assaulted, which the media wouldn't normally do when covering cases without the consent of the person. So it's really rough on a lot of parties involved.
6: Is this person happy with the judge's idea of him taking this?
8: Some of his consent, yeah. Yeah, because the law firm that are representing him has chosen to ask for this, and the judge has granted it.
6: Does this suggest that the Christian Brothers have been too clever by half up until now in the way that they've been defending this case and maybe other cases? And let's clarify, these are not criminal cases, are they? These are civil actions looking for damages, is it?
8: These are civil actions looking for damages under the Civil Liability Act. And because the congregation is a thing called an unincorporated association, you have to sue the membership unless the organisation puts forward a nominee, which is Christian Brothers are not doing. Most religious congregations do put forward a nominee for cases like this. So the result has been it's made it really, really hard and expensive for people to sue the Christian Brothers. And a number of people, including the president of the Circuit Court, have said the reason they're doing this is to protect their assets. So they're making it such a difficult process that they're wearing down people, and people probably settling for less than they would otherwise settle, or people in there looking out, considering suing the organisation for some awful crime in the 80s or the 70s, might be thinking, I'm not doing that. It's just too hard, and it'll go on for years.
6: So, we said there were only 341 Christian Brothers working in schools in Ireland during the 1970s.
8: No, there were 440 members at the time, at the time of these events. And 100 odd of them, the congregation has their names and addresses because they're still members. Then the others, the people that are going to be named in the newspaper article, are former members. Many of them might have left in the 70s and 80s.
6: And many of them may be dead.
8: Many of them may be dead. They may be living elsewhere in the world and so on. So the judges ruled that they can be served by way of this newspaper notice. Of course, if I was a former Christian Brother and this was happening to me, I'd be really angry with the Christian Brothers because this has been done to me, quite possibly. And also, if somebody got damages in the end, they get it against the members of the organisation. So you might be 70, 80 years old and you're sitting at home, a layperson now, thinking, I'm going to be hit with this debt.
6: Yeah, what is going to happen if their name is in the newspaper? What happens then after the newspaper ad is published?
8: Well, you can come forward and present yourself to the court and become a defendant, make an appearance, as they say. Or else you can, if you don't, judgment by default will be sought against you. So a lot of people could end up with this liability at the end of the day. However, the most likely event is that at the end of the process, if it does reach this end, or success for the litigant, they will look for their money back off a brother who holds property in trust for the Christian Brothers.
6: And the Christian Brother in the centre of this, he has previously received a criminal conviction, has he, for the assault against the person who's taking the civil action?
8: That's correct, yeah. Liam Coughlin, he's 90 years old, he's in Mountjoy Jail. He was sent to jail in 2023, he's a former Christian Brother, for crimes against a large number of students in the primary school in Kilkenny in the 1970s. And then people who went to school in Port Arlington in the 1980s read about this case, realised this man was still alive. And they went to the police, and Coughlin was convicted again recently in the Circuit Criminal Court in Port Laoise. And he's been given another 5 years for sexual assaults on 9 children in the 1980s in Port Arlington. And the judge says he'll likely die in jail.
6: How many Christian Brothers have been convicted of such crimes?
8: Well, I don't know, but I do know that 2 Christian Brothers who were serving in the Kilkenny school, Liam Coughlin and a fellow called Martin O'Flaherty, they're both currently in jail. They're both being sued by litigants who are encountering this difficulty that we're talking about now. And a third brother who taught in the same Kilkenny school in the 1970s was the subject of complaints to the guards, recent complaints, but had died before charges were brought.
6: And are the Christian Brothers assisting some of those who have been under suspicion or charged or convicted, perhaps to move away to other locations? I ask this because there was a teacher in the Christian Brothers school that I went to, the North Mall in Cork, 1978 to 1983, who moved away from our school during that period and was subsequently many decades later convicted in relation to things that he did in the school to which he was transferred.
8: Well, certainly the people I've been talking to in the last 2 weeks, one man had been in the classroom in fourth class in the school in Kilkenny in the 1970s, where this man, Liam Coughlin, used to sexually assault the children in front of the class. He'd call them up to his desk and sit them on his knee and sexually abuse them. And then one day this boy, was called down to the principal's office, a man called Sean Amuraku, as were a number of other boys in the class. And one by one, they were interviewed by the principal and asked, is there something going on in your class? And he told them what was happening. So that was the 1970s. After that, Liam Coughlin was moved to a school in Carlow. And after that, he went to Port Arlington, where he was principal and spent 10 years or so doing exactly the same thing, sexually abusing boys in front of the class. Now, the principal of the Kilkenny school, Sean Amuraku, whom the boy was interviewed by, he's the man who died after complaints were brought against him, or the man who couldn't be charged despite complaints being brought against him because he died in the same Kilkenny Garda investigation. So that man who spoke to me says he believes that's why nothing would ever happen, because the guy who conducted the interview was himself doing the same stuff.
6: There are many similar stories. How much restitution has the Christian Brothers paid for sexual abuse which has taken place in the schools over the years?
8: Well, we don't know, because I think a few of the cases have been settled, you know, and I don't know how much they've been settled for, but they have a large amount of money, but they also have, I think, 50 plus cases in front of them at the moment, all of which are not progressing because of the legal strategy the Brothers have adopted.
6: Colm Keena of the Irish Times, thank you very much. We'll be back with Tech Thursday after the traffic and Mark Hogan.
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5: 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Missing your exit and pretending it was the scenic route. That's human. Onpostinsurance.ie.
0: Cork's South Ring Road eastbound is backed up between Junction 6 Cork Airport and Junction 10 Mahon, with a crash blocking the two rightmost lanes at Junction 7 Douglas West. Traffic on the N28 northbound is backed up as a result from the Carrigal Line Road junction to the South Ring Road. The Old Dublin Road out of Galway is slow from Bonskyores Hospital to Skert Roundabout, and again between the Coast Road and DeWiska Road junctions. And Beach Road northbound in Dublin onto Seanmore Road is congested from Marine Drive to Seanmore Roundabout. Mark Hogan, Seven Travel.
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5: With the 100% electric Xpeng G6. 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
6: Andy O'Donoghue is going to talk to us about foldable phones. Are they still a thing?
21: Not only are they still a thing, Matt, but they're becoming a thing. There was a time when foldable phones were kind of experimental. Then there was even trifolds that we have seen coming on sale. They were expensive. They didn't really work. There was this funny crease in the screen. The cover started peeling, all that kind of stuff. 2026, the engineering absolutely is mature. Phones are thinner, the hinges are stronger, and these crease lines are much less intrusive than they used to be. So yes, now, not to be confused, if your listeners are thinking foldable phones, we've had them since the 90s. The flip phone, which was a thing,
6: yes.
21: You know, that is just to reduce the size of a phone that goes into your pocket. It just hides the screen. We're talking about foldables, so a book size phone like the Google Pixel 10 Fold that I have here.
6: Okay. And actually, when it folds over, it's not much bigger than a wallet, really, is it?
21: I mean, they are very slim. They've done tremendous engineering on them.
6: Although you've more or less doubled the size of it by putting it into a wallet protection.
21: I've put it into a wallet for protection, but also with my Leap card, my credit card, bits and pieces and cash or coins.
6: Yeah, that stolen. You're really, really in trouble, aren't you? Everything's gone.
21: Yeah. but this is a big year. Foldables are now, yes, they're increasingly expensive, perhaps. But they are finally engineeringly possible.
6: Apple don't do them though, do they?
21: September, we think.
6: There's going to be one.
21: Yeah.
6: And that might change because as soon as Apple does something, a lot of people want to adapt.
21: Well,

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1: It only weighs, I think 215 grams, so it's really light. And at that size and weight, it's comparable to flagship phones. It's only just over 4 millimeters thick when it's open. And it is, though, it's a powerhouse.
2: Well, why would you want it? What can you do with it that's different to what you do with your existing phone?
1: And so it is designed for people who want to run email and a calendar side by side, both apps going at the same time. It makes it feasible to work on documents. And by that, I mean, Matt, it is feasible to open an Excel sheet and edit it on your phone, which you can't do on a standard, even a flagship phone with a decent screen. But with a foldable, and particularly the new Samsung old Fold 8, yes, it's feasible. And it's also really good cameras, decent battery, which you'll get more than a full day out of it. And thankfully, foldable phones are starting to get proper water and dust resistance.
2: If you have an 8-inch screen on it, can you use a sort of a Samsung pen on it?
1: Now, this is one of the things is that it does, the surprising omission by Samsung is it does not appear to support Samsung's S Pen. So, really surprising. But this is a phone, particularly at the price you'll see, it's designed for business users, mobile workers, or the Samsung-loving early adopter. But, think about it, if it replaces both your flagship phone, which you might be buying anyway, and a small tablet, the price becomes maybe easier to swallow or certainly rationalise.
2: Yeah, okay. So a cheaper Samsung foldable phone will cost you how much?
1: So the Z Fold 8, which is also a very good phone, lighter, more compact. It's got a slightly smaller 7.6-inch internal screen, and it's a slightly different shape. So it doesn't look like the same shape as the Ultra version. It's a slightly thinner shape, better for pockets and probably better for travel. The difference is, who's it for? It's for somebody who wants a foldable that's noticeably lighter and easier to carry than that bigger version I mentioned.
2: Okay. Google are big into foldable phones as well, aren't they?
1: They are, and this is I'm using Google's Pixel 10 Pro Fold at the moment. This is currently retailing at about $1,499. So that's significant pricing down from about $1,900. And it also opens into an 8-inch display. It has a very usable 6.4-inch screen on the outside anyway. It has a gearless hinge, and it also has really good IP68 dust and water resistance. And the thing about it is, of course, because Google make Android, you get Google's beautifully clean version of Android. It lasts more than a day. Google have done enormous work on this hinge. It's more robust than it used to be. But I would caution people, it is, For the last year, nothing compared to this phone in the foldable stakes. But right now, we're only about 2 weeks away from Google having an event where they will probably release a new version. But I would say the value that this provides right now is good. But in 2 weeks' time, August 12th, you might have an even bigger price reduction. So yes, you're buying a model a year old, but a superb foldable.
2: Okay, what about the Honor Magic V6?
1: Worth a mention, because these are retailing, for the 512 gig version, retailing about €1,700. Many of your listeners, and I've spoken to people who have Honor phones, and the Magic V6 is a really nice phone. Again, it's got almost an 8-inch screen, only weighs 219 grams. It runs a very good chip, the Snapdragon 8 Elite Gen 5. It's got a big battery in it. It's got the dust and water resistance. So on paper, it kind of beats the Samsung in capacity and charging and dust resistance. Doesn't have the same cachet of brand, but I think for the knowledgeable Android user who wants really ambitious hardware and are happy to move beyond Samsung or Google, for the money, it's good value.
2: Okay, and then what about refurbished versions at much cheaper prices?
1: And I think this is worth considering, Matt, because you can buy a refurbished Galaxy Z Fold 6 for about €730. I checked today. And I've been using one of these as my work phone for the last couple of years. And yes, it's thicker and it's heavier than the new models, but it remains a really powerful phone.

0: phone with a 50 megapixel main camera, got water resistance, and it's got that S Pen support, which business users might like. So if somebody wants a bigger screen for documents reading and working on the go, but you can't justify the €2,500, a refurbished Z Fold 6 could be ideal.
1: Listener says, they're great for us old farts to read easier without the glasses.
0: Well, that's a fact. Absolutely, they are. Yeah, because you can increase the text size and fill the screen. I find with the with this Google Fold that I use the Kindle app on it, and you can, of course, make the text. So it doubles, so I no longer carry a little iPad mini, so I use it for my Kindle app instead.
1: Listener, this listener also says, the engineering is certainly better, but they can only take a couple of thousand opening and closings. It's designed obsolescence. So if you start opening and folding on a regular basis, as I suspect I would if I was to have one of these, and I'm not going to get one of them, that I will end up damaging whatever hinging there is, and I think it'll start breaking apart eventually.
0: Well, they've made the hinges better and sturdier. So that used to be a problem, unquestionably, initially. If you open it once a day or a couple of times the odd day, that's 500 opens a year. So you have plenty of life. They tend not to break in that respect. People drop them, they break the screen, and it becomes too expensive to repair. That's really why people change these more expensive phones.
1: Okay. Very briefly, though, wait until when before making a decision if you're interested in one of these?
0: If you're an iPhone user, wait until the Apple announcement in September, because they are going to announce an iPhone, a foldable iPhone, which will probably be priced at around $2,500. If you're an Android user, wait until August 12th when the Made by Google event is, and you will see the Google Pixel range, and you can consider all of that before you make your move.
1: Andy O'Donoghue, as ever, thank you for joining us on Tech Thursday. Back with the 5 of 5 after this.
2: The last word.
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1: You have until Friday week to enter the cash machine. The next prize to be won on Friday the 7th of August is €303,000. And that's guaranteed to be won on Friday, August 7th. You have to enter before 3 p.m. on that date. You can do so by going to todayfm.com/cash machine to enter online. 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So, entry in by 3 p.m. on Friday the 7th of August. A random selection of a number to be called. You could get the call during the Ray Foley show. If you do, answer within five rings to give the prize amount, because if you don't answer, somebody else will get the call, because it's a guaranteed amount of €303,000.
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1: Coming up in this hour, Daniel Kinahan fails to stop his extradition to Ireland. So what happens next? We'll be meeting the author and medical researcher who's looking at AI in medicine and why patients are turning to chatbots. John Gibbons will be telling us about a movement north of fish from Irish waters. They're getting too warm. He'll also talk about the wildfires in Europe. We'll also be meeting John Coleman, the boss of the Land Development Agency, and we'll be hearing from Stephen Doyle about how UEFA is putting it up to FIFA over Gianni Infantino's plans to sell the World Cup.
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1: FM. And indeed, Laura Donnelly, before we get to John Gibbons, what is the latest on the wildfires in Europe?
10: Well, a third firefighter has died tackling wildfires in Greece. The latest was found unconscious near the southern town of Githeo after two others died on the island of Crete. It comes as the EU's Emergency Response Coordination Centre is warning the continent of Europe could be on fire within days. Spain has announced the end of a national emergency for fires in the Avila and Madrid regions. However, the country's interior ministry says large parts remain at extreme risk, particularly the north. Authorities in France's Gironde region say they're allowing another 84,000 people to return to their homes as emergency services continue to tackle a large wildfire there.
1: Now, we gave a considerable portion of yesterday's programme to the untimely death of Glenn Hansard. And indeed, it's all available for people who missed it on a special podcast. But tell us about the book of condolence that's been opened and more tributes that have been coming in.
10: Well, hundreds of people have already signed a book of condolence for Glenn Hansard in Dublin. It opened at the Mansion House this morning in tribute to the Oscar-winning singer who died yesterday in a motorbike crash. Elsewhere, Bono, Bruce Springsteen and Ed Sheeran are among those who've been remembering the Frames frontman online. Geraldine Corrigan played Baron with him at a session on the night before he died. She didn't even know she was with a star, never mind an Oscar winner.
11: I really didn't know how famous he was or anything like that. We just went and enjoyed the session. I just knew from sitting beside him that he was a genius in the way he sang and the way he played and presented the music.
1: Now, tell us about the 17-year-old found guilty of the murder of father of five, Barry Daly, in Donnerail in County Cork.
10: Well, the teenager, who can't be named due to his age, had pleaded not guilty to murder but guilty of manslaughter. The jury's unanimous verdict was delivered this afternoon after 7 hours and 29 minutes of deliberations. The teenager gave no reaction when the verdict was read out. The judge said the jury had done their civic duty and excused them from jury service for 5 years. The boy will appear before the court again tomorrow. Barry Daly died in the front garden of his house in Donnerail in the early hours of the 12th of October last.
1: Now, what has the Minister for Children, Norma Foley, said about a social media ban for under-16s?
10: Well, she says she's not against it. An EU presidency conference in Dublin has today heard directly from young people on the issue of online safety. Proposals from the Union on a potential ban across Europe are due to be presented in September or October. Minister Norma Foley says events like today's will contribute to that.
12: I'm not averse at all to the restriction for the under-16s, but I would like, in fairness, I think it's important that we would hear all of the views, the broadest view here, and I do think it's important that young people themselves are central to that. This is very much part of their lived experience, and if we are to find a workable solution, we need to have them as part of the discussion and part of finding that solution.
1: Now, we will have the head of the Land Development Agency with us in this hour, but what do new figures from the Department of Housing tell us about the number of houses being built?
10: Well, the number of homes completed in the first half of the year has increased by 11% on the same period last year. That's despite a decline in the second quarter. Over 16,600 homes were completed between January and June of this year. Minister for Housing James Brown says that's the highest number of completions in the first 6 months of the year since 2011.
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10: Mainly dry, some scattered showers in the west and north, lows tonight of 7 to 10 degrees.
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1: Stephen Doyle, the 55 member associations of UEFA met today to discuss its response to FIFA President Gianni Infantino's plans to part privatise the World Cup tournaments. So, what has been the outcome?
14: Well, Matt, UEFA has threatened FIFA with the nuclear option, a boycott of its tournaments. Now, before the meeting took place, a video of Infantino, looking like he's interviewing himself, emerged on social media. He spoke about the FIFA plan to create a commercial subsidiary to run its main events, including the World Cup, and external investors would be able to buy stakes in it. Infantino insisted it will be good for its member nations.
15: It is a golden opportunity to turbocharge the development of the game globally. But again, it is just an offer, not an obligation, and we are having the fiduciary duty to do so, and we are here to discuss it with everyone. Well, the fans, they remain the cornerstone of the beautiful game, and the sport they watch and love will not change.
14: Now, member nations were this week given a deadline of September 19th to back his plans, and if they were backing them, would be given a payment of €35 million. European football's 55 member associations, though, have voted to boycott World Cups if FIFA proceeds with the plan. That decision made at the emergency meeting today.
1: Now, there's an important point in all of this, Stephen, because the next men's World Cup isn't for 4 years.
14: Yep.
1: Qualifying will start for two. But there's the Women's World Cup.
14: Indeed, Matt, and this boycott would cover all FIFA competitions. Women's World Cup, Men's World Cup and the Club World Cup, and will be triggered if Infantino's proposals are voted through by member associations. So the first time the stance will be tested is in October, when the Women's World Cup playoffs are due to be held and Ireland are due to play Kazakhstan in those playoffs. So this is a big move by UEFA, but also by the FAI, who've given their support to this. And it's a kind of questionable situation that they're in, because they are now saying they will boycott football matches, the FAI.
1: Okay, having said that, in relation to the games with Israel and the Men's Nations League, that they won't be. But I suppose they're saying this is in association with a decision made by all of UEFA unanimously.
14: Indeed.
1: Okay, which Irish clubs can advance to round three of the UEFA Conference League qualifiers tonight?
14: Yeah, big night for Shelburne, Bohemians and Derry City. Shell's in a very comfortable position, 5-2 up on Kallio, with the two sides kicking off just around now in Estonia. Bohemians are 2-1 up going into the away leg against Balkany in Kosovo. That'll be a tough game for the Fibsborough club. Closer to home, Derry City are playing up at the Ryan McBride Brandywell. They're only 1-0 down against the Croatian side Rijeka, and that kicks off at 6:30.
1: Who's the latest intercounty managerial appointment heading into the next league and championship year?
14: Stephen Malumpy has been appointed manager of the Waterford Senior Hurlers. The former Data Star has been given a 3-year term subject to ratification at the next county board meeting. Now, Waterford finished fourth in this year's Munster Championship, and they made it last to the All-Ireland quarterfinals, Matt, in 2021. And we're just waiting for the feature race of the Galway Festival. A full result, Matt, I'll have that for you in the next hour.
1: Thank you, Stephen Doyle. Traffic now with Mark Hogan.
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16: The M1 northbound in Dublin is packed from the M50 interchange to a collision blocking the two rightmost lanes before junction 4 down a bit. Eastwall Road outbound is busy from the Dublin Port flyover junction to Alfie Byrne Road junction. Cork's Southring Road eastbound is backed up between junction 6 Cork Airport and junction 10 Mahon, with a crash still at junction 7 Douglas West. That has the N28 northbound backed up from the Ballinree Road junction. And in Limerick, there's a delay on the M7 eastbound between the M20 interchange and junction 29 Ballysimon. Mark Hogan, FM Travel.
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1: Conor Gallagher, crime and security correspondent of the Irish Times. When will Daniel Kinahan be back in Ireland to face trial?
17: Probably in the coming weeks, Matt. Kinahan lost his last ditch appeal this week in the Dubai courts to prevent his extradition back to Ireland to face charges of directing an organised criminal organisation. So it's really just a formality now that's awaiting the final decision on his extradition. Has to be signed off on by the Justice Minister of the United Arab Emirates. That's kind of a formality. There's not anticipated to be any issue with that. Once they sign off on the extradition, it's pretty likely they will move fast. I imagine a lot of it will come down to logistics. So they're going to send an Air Corps aircraft out to Dubai. So it's about, you know, one of them being available. But I imagine once the signature is on the dotted line, things will move fast.
1: Okay, now we have to have a presumption of innocence in relation to any charges that have been brought against him. But given what has happened previously, what will the Gardaí and the state have to do to get Daniel Kinahan safely from whatever airport he arrives into to any prison where he will be remanded pending trial?
17: The guards and the prison service have a bit of experience here, so it won't be an entirely novel situation. Jerry Hutch was brought back from Spain in 2016 to face charges in the criminal court in a very high security operation, and he was later acquitted, of course. And more recently, Sean McGovern, who was sentenced to 24 years for his role in the Kinahan organised crime group, was brought back from Dubai, and he's the first major target who's been extradited from Dubai. So we can expect a very similar procedure to bring Kinahan back. So C-295, it's an Airbus, or that's an Airbus aircraft in the possession of the Air Corps, traditionally used to monitor the maritime area. That'll be dispatched to Dubai. It'll have to make a couple of stops along the way to refuel. It'll land in Dubai. Kinahan will be brought from the prison there, where he's been held basically incommunicado for the last, since April, loaded onto the plane with some guards on the plane, flown back again, have to stop in Cyprus and maybe one other place. It'll fly into Baldonnel, that's the headquarters of the Air Corps. A prison van will be waiting there. It's a newly acquired bulletproof prison van, and there will be a huge guard escort. You'll have the guard helicopter overhead. You'll have the emergency response unit heavily armed in the escort, and it's likely that he will be driven straight from there, the aerodrome in West Dublin, to the Central Criminal Courts of Justice on Parkgate Street, and brought before sitting at the Special Criminal Court, where a charge of directing an organised criminal group will be put to him. From there, he will be brought to Portlaoise prison, again, a heavily armed convoy, and he will likely be placed in A wing of Portlaoise prison, which is the highest security wing in the entire prison, and it's where those the kind of very high profile alleged organised criminals are held.
1: Tell us about this new van that's been purchased, though, to bring him by road to the courts and then to the prison.
17: Yeah, it seems that this was purchased specifically for kind of high value notorious prisoners, where they might be a target or there might be an attempt at escape or to break them out. So this was acquired in the UK secondhand. And obviously Daniel Kinahan will likely be its first its first, at least, high-profile use.
1: And then what about keeping him safe within the prison system?
17: Yeah, I mean, he'll essentially be on 23-hour lockup, I imagine. Or at least specifically, A-Wing is a very tough place to be in prison, and prisoners have brought cases to the High Court saying that they're effectively held in solitary confinement in conditions that amount to torture, and the High Court has generally rejected these claims. But nevertheless, it's a very tough regime. It possibly would be even tougher for Kinahan, knowing his notoriety, knowing the power he may be able to exert over other inmates, and the cachet he would enjoy in there. So his contact with other prisoners and with the outside world will be kept to an absolute minimum. Now, it won't be as bad as the situation in Dubai, where he has been in prison and reportedly hasn't been able to get any visitors whatsoever. He will be allowed some visitation rights, whether that is in person or at the very least video link.
1: Thank you very much for that, Conor Gallagher of the Irish Times. Would you trust your mental health to an AI bot? We'll talk about that next.
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1: Apparently, an increasing number of people with mental health difficulties are turning to anonymous chatbots for support. Would you do that if you faced mental health issues? Well, our next guest is Charlotte Blease, who is the author of Dr. Bot, Why Doctors Can Fail Us and How AI Could Save Lives. Which suggests, Charlotte, with a title like that, that you're leaning towards using AI in situations like this.
23: I don't advocate for it necessarily, but what I think is important to do is to compare the potential benefits of AI with what we've currently got. And what's interesting about the mental health sphere is that there's a lack of access to mental health clinicians. There's severe delays. This is a global problem.
1: But very much one we have here in Ireland.
23: Very much so, yes. There's also issues of regulation. So currently, anybody could set up as a counsellor or a psychotherapist. We could do the same, Matt, right now. And that lack of regulation is also an issue with technology. So there are many problems associated with what we've currently got with human-mediated care.
1: Sorry, if you're offering mental health supports in Ireland, you don't have to be registered, you don't actually have to have a professional qualification.
23: It's changing. But currently, anybody can set up and call themselves a psychotherapist or counsellor. It's not a protected title. Now, that's quite common in different regions of the world. It's also the same in the UK, incidentally.
1: But that's very different, is it, to somebody, a doctor, who would treat you for physical ailments, who would have to be registered for medical counsel or whatever.
23: Yes, exactly. So the protections are just not there when it comes to professional standards. Even when you've got professional standards, particularly in the realm of psychotherapy and talking therapies, there's a whole range of different schools of thought and a debate about how these types of therapies actually work. One of the concerns with human-mediated care and psychotherapy is harms are not routinely investigated. So it's estimated that about 1 in 10 people actually does worse as a result of psychotherapy. So what's interesting is, I think, when currently there's a lot of concerns about AI. A lot of people are turning to chatbots for emotional and psychological support, particularly young people. But what I want to do is sort of situate that discussion in a wider set of concerns.
1: Okay, but is there not a great danger in turning to an AI chatbot which doesn't have empathy, which doesn't have human feelings, and which, in the most extreme cases we've seen, sometimes sort of just gives the answers asked of it by the person connecting with it, which it sometimes, unfortunately, has led to recommendations by AI bots to people to take their own lives?
23: You're absolutely right. There's very serious concerns and risks associated with these tools. Nonetheless, people are turning to them. I mean, that's a reality. And the extent of the harms hasn't properly been analysed. So, for example, there was a survey that found in the UK about a third of British adults have turned to these tools. About two-thirds said that they experienced benefits as a result. That shouldn't be dismissed either. So it may be that there's some benefits associated with these tools. There's some risks as well. What I'd like to point out is going to see a human therapist or counsellor is also associated with risks. So that's something we don't talk enough about.
1: Even that, if they see advice that might be given, can be wrong.
23: The advice can be inappropriate, and we don't monitor what happens there as well. So it's none of these issues are particularly clean cut.
1: Okay, so tell us a little bit about the research you're doing in relation to this.
23: Yes, so again, a lot of the focus is on patients turning to these tools and the risks associated with it. But my team conducted a survey. It was a global survey of mental health clinicians across 30 countries worldwide, nearly 800 respondents. And we found that 55% of psychotherapists and counsellors were using consumer chatbots in their job. So it's not merely a case of patients using them. There's a sort of buyer beware, even if you think you're going to a traditional human to see these things, traditional inverted commas, but they may be using these tools as well.
1: As a sort of a support or for diagnosis or for what?
23: For a whole variety of uses. 85%, incidentally, who use these tools use ChatGPT. But they use about 4 in 10 said they use them for clinical recommendations. So those are core clinical tasks. About 4 in 10 said for giving psychoeducation. So that is giving advice to patients on what to do. And they also use them for administrative tasks as well and for reflective practice, so thinking about how they're practicing and so on. So they're using them for a whole variety of...
1: So are they allowed by their professional bodies to do that? Or again, they may not be part of a professional body.
23: This is where there's a challenge, because there's just a black hole when it comes to advice and regulation. And about 8 in 10 of our respondents said they'd had absolutely no training in the use of these tools. So one of my concerns is there may be a bit of hypocrisy here, telling patients or the general public, don't turn to these tools. Meanwhile, surreptitiously, clinicians are availing of them. It's not merely you on the sort of the therapist couch, it's you and AI on the therapist couch intervening in some sense without the patient's consent or knowledge.
1: So what would you recommend?
23: I think to begin with, we need to be transparent. Patients need to know if clinicians are using these tools.
1: Sorry, would they not need to know before anything the professional qualifications of the clinician?
23: Well, exactly. That's a concern as well. That's a wider debate about regulation and standards of regulation that we need to have around counselling and mental health services.
1: Assume that that is dealt with. What happens then?
23: Well, we need our clinicians to have training in the use of these tools. When it's appropriate, what are the risks?
1: How much of them can you trust? I mean, can you trust the information you would be getting about mental health issues from the chatbots?
23: Well, we need to assess what the outputs are, how people use these tools. It may be that people are using them in both experts and the lay public may be using them in a more judicious way than we suppose. For example, when it came to social media, there's been a lot of outcry and concerns that people just are very gullible in the use of those kinds of services. But, in fact, people tend to be a bit more nuanced than we give them credit for. That's not to say there are not risks. The same may be true with chatbots. And again, I come back to the issue of compared to what. So if you don't get any access to a mental health clinician, or indeed if you get access to a mental health clinician, but the advice you're getting is patchy or inappropriate sometimes, which may well be the case, it's always that standard of, is it better or worse?
1: Is it not going to be better, though, to have face-to-face discussion about mental health issues? Or could it be that some people actually feel more comfortable actually dealing with a chatbot rather than with another human?
23: Exactly that. It's the latter. People tend to pour their hearts out to technology, partly because of fear of judgment, going to speak to somebody. That's a reason people delay, particularly with severe mental health concerns. It's just easier to turn to something that seems vaguely anonymous, that you can sort of pour your heart out to on your pillow at 3 o'clock in the morning. And that is a reason people tend to use these kinds of technologies, because
1: it's available at all times.
23: It's available at all times and free. I mean, they're paywalled, a lot of these tools. That's not to say they're not without trade offs in terms of privacy and giving away your information. So what I would say is there needs to be greater literacy, both from the patient side and the clinician, the professional side.
1: Charlotte, please, great to have you back in the studio again. Charlotte has written Dr. Bot, Why Doctors Can Fail Us and How AI Could Save Lives. She's a health informatics researcher at Uppsala University in Sweden and also Harvard University. Thank you very much, Charlotte, for being with us. John Gibbons for The Last Word on the Environment, next.
0: The Last Word.
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1: John Gibbons is with us for The Last Word on the environment. Tell us about how our fish are leaving us.
26: Yeah, good evening, Matt. Yeah, this is to do with the warming waters around the Irish coastline. And of course, we've seen the phenomenon of marine heat waves at one stage. In recent months, 60% of the world's oceans were regarded technically to be in heat wave conditions. I suppose the thing to understand about the oceans is that change happens there much more slowly than on the land surface. But it also means that the marine species are highly adapted to very specific conditions. And, for example, the temperature, the water temperature, is the critical factor for the species, the type of fish that we would have, the herring, the mackerel and so on, that would swarm in Irish waters. And essentially, what's happening is, as our waters are warming up, it is becoming inhospitable for those species. And they do what all species have ever done since time immemorial. In the northern hemisphere, species migrate towards the North Pole, and in the southern hemisphere, they migrate towards the South Pole. So essentially, these fish are fleeing to escape temperatures that are outside of the threshold in which they evolved. And they, maybe evolution, give them another, whatever, 1,000 years, they may evolve to cope with this heat. But in the short term, almost all species on Earth, when they encounter temperatures above their background threshold, they move if they can.
1: Does that mean we're getting replacement fish, other fish coming from or previously warmer waters that have become too warm, so they move to our, if warmer, still cooler to them waters?
26: Absolutely. We're seeing fish, for example, like the bluefin tuna, which would typically be more acclimatized to temperatures you'd experience in the Mediterranean. That's getting too hot for them. So they're moving to temperatures that are more in their range. So we're seeing them and a number of other species are migrating into our waters. And of course, this creates challenges for fishers in Ireland, for example, because they wouldn't have quotas under the common fisheries policy for species like tuna. So I think there's attempts.
1: So there'd be a free-for-all in fishing for tuna?
26: Well, without quotas, you're not supposed to take them now, whether you do or not. Of course, that's...
1: You're not supposed to have any.
26: No, if you don't have a quota for tuna, then you can't legally take tuna. It's as simple as that. Now, there are bigger issues and sort of issues, Matt, that are related to this. And this one will sound like a bit of a broken record. But anyway, here we go. Recently, the European Commission has begun legal proceedings against the Irish state over its failure to deliver marine protected areas as part of our legal commitments under the Habitats and Birds Directive. This is something we see time and time again, despite what we hear from people like Jack Chambers about how environmentalists and NGOs are ruining the country. What we see from the European Union is...
1: Sorry, I don't think that's what he said. Let's be clear. He did not say you're ruining the country. What he's saying is that critical infrastructure isn't being built because of legal challenges from brought on what he thinks might be occasionally spurious environmental grounds. Let's be accurate.
26: Okay, I'll give you that one. But I think the context here, what we see in reality, of course, is constant non-compliance by the Irish state with regulations. And it's almost like we behave at a state level like naughty school children, and we're demanding, or we will only comply with regulations that are for our own good if we're forced to do so by the European Union. And of course, it's a great outmat for our politicians, because they can say to the lobbyists, oh, sure, we wouldn't do this at all. It's the fellas in Europe are making us do it. Isn't it a shock that we in Ireland, in order to do basic things like protecting our own biodiversity, our own birds, our own bogs, our own habitats, our own marine areas, we have to be forced by foreigners in the European Union to basically do the right thing? I think it speaks very, very poorly of a political mindset in this country, where we regard protection of our own critical natural assets as nobody's business at all. And I think it really is a shock and a shame. And I think it is probably also worth pointing out that in terms of species, of course, the big pressure, climate change is clearly a big pressure in the marine systems, but a bigger pressure, Matt, of course, is overfishing. So the European Union set what they call scientific quotas. Now, these are basically set, as the name suggests, by the scientific community, where they assess what is the maximum take that a particular area can do without diminishing and without running down the stocks. So Ireland and Spain number one and Ireland number two, have been consistently over the last 20 years the worst offenders in exceeding our legal quotas. So Irish ministers do the usual thing of going to Brussels and saying, oh, do mind those scientific quotas. What would the scientists know? So we have consistently, between 2001 and 2020, we have overdrawn 24% above our scientific quotas, which amounts, by the way, to taking 750,000 tons more fish from our waters than science says that they can take. And of course, this might seem very clever in the short term. Ah, we're all making money. What, of course, you're doing is you're strangling the golden goose, if I can mix my metaphors a little bit. You're running down the stocks. You're diminishing the ability of marine species to recover. And, you know, sensible marine stewardship means, for example, that our fisheries minister would follow the scientific advice. But instead, what they follow is, I'm sorry to say, the lobbyists.
1: Okay, John in Cork says, I thought with the melting polar ice, water temperatures would drop and push the Gulf Stream further south. I can sort of see the logic in what John is saying, because although the ice is melting, it would still be cold water added to the hot water.
26: Yeah, it's a very complex picture. And for example, we have this phenomenon in off the coast of southeast Greenland, Matt, which we've talked about before, called the cold blob. It's the only substantial place in the world that is getting colder. And the reason it's getting colder is the outflow of hundreds of billions of tons of chilled fresh water pouring off the Greenland ice mass. But the reality is that even allowing for Arctic sea ice melt and Greenland ice inundation, as in melting ice, they are outweighed by the overall increase in water temperature. And if I can translate this ever so briefly, just to explain what's happening in our oceans. First of all, 90% of all the heat associated with global warming is drawn down by our oceans. Now, this is important, Matt, because the average surface temperature of the Earth is about 14 and a half degrees centigrade. That's the entire global surface. If the oceans stopped absorbing that heat, the land surface would jump by 36 degrees to about 50 degrees centigrade. Now, as you can imagine, at those temperatures, everything would die. So we're very fortunate that the oceans are cleaning up our mess. They're soaking up this gigantic excess of energy. And to translate that energy into something that is almost visible, if you can think of the power of a Hiroshima-style blast, the oceans are accumulating energy at the rate of 12 Hiroshimas per second, every second of every minute of every year, which amounts to about 370 million Hiroshimas per year. It's otherwise known as 23 zettajoules of excess energy. And this is being loaded into our oceans. And it's actually warming, Matt, down as far as 2,000 metres.
1: Patrick in Donegal says, we're far from naughty school children when it comes to implementing fishing laws in Ireland. In fact, we're the best pupil in the class. That is a complaint that many fishermen make, is that they have cut back enormously and all the foreign ships are allowed to do all sorts of things. But tell us your latest thoughts on what's happening in continental Europe with the wildfires.
26: Yeah, it's very, very dangerous. The first thing to say, Matt, is that temperatures across Europe are currently running at about 3 degrees centigrade above the summer average up to 2020. So this is a shocking jump in summer temperatures. I think the June 2026 is the hottest June ever recorded in continental Europe. And of course, what it's doing in simple terms, it's turning Europe into a tinderbox. Now, I think we've all heard about these firestorms as well, where you've effectively fire creating its own weather systems, including lightning. This is fire systems rising 10, 15 kilometres into the sky, almost to the edge of the stratosphere, rising straight through the atmosphere. So these are almost like nuclear bombs going off and rising up and creating their own lightning storms. So essentially, we're all this additional energy that we keep talking about is now expressing itself. And I should say, Matt, just to explain what we mean by additional energy, the Earth's surface temperature on average has risen by just under 1.5 degrees. It popped over it in 2024. It fell back slightly in 2025. It may or may not, but we're in and around 1.5 degrees above pre-industrial. That was the red line, the warning line that we were told that essentially critical Earth systems start to unravel round about that temperature. Things like the West Antarctic ice sheet moves into a collapsed state, possibly Western Greenland, and also the gradual commitment to the disappearance of floating sea ice in the Arctic. There's a whole bunch of sort of tripping points that you can tip over as you move past 1.5 degrees. So we have this enormous additional energy, and it's expressing itself in Europe in extreme high temperature conditions. And I was listening to various interviews from people who are in Europe, and they're having to deal with temperatures in the range of 35 to 42 degrees centigrade. Now, I've personally experienced that 40 degrees centigrade. Wouldn't recommend it to anybody. No. I know you have as well. Yeah. And I'm sure many of our listeners have. These are temperatures, essentially, which even we as tourists to Western Europe would find next to unbearable. Imagine the people trying to live there.
1: Trying to work.
26: People working in construction. People working in services, people working in farming. And of course, there's huge problems now with trying to manage the land. We've seen, Matt, as part of what's happening in Europe is there's been a massive decline in agricultural production this summer. 2 billion euros worth of cereal production has been destroyed because of the extremely high temperatures. So we're really on a knife edge.
1: Okay, but what about human behaviour as well? Because some listeners are pointing out one of the problems, as far as have been made worse, not because of self-fulfilling thunderstorms or whatever, but because humans are setting fires.
26: Yeah, I mean, you'll always get some idiot arsonist. I remember this whole thing.
1: Pyromaniacs.
26: Yeah, somebody gets off on that. I remember in 2019, there was a great effort made by the press in Australia to pretend that the catastrophic wildfires of 2019 were the work of half a dozen arsonists. It was complete nonsense. The fact is, when you create tinderbox conditions, even something as simple as a discarded piece of glass, that can be enough, with the sun shining through that for several hours, to actually start a local fire. We've also talked about lightning strikes and other things, Matt, that are likely to set off fires at 40 degrees. If you have electrical cables running through a particular area, you get junction boxes that overheat and begin to spark. So we see breakdowns in the grid, and they can trigger fires locally. So there's a whole bunch of things that can set off fires. It's starting a fire is really easy when the underlying conditions, when everything is bone dry, the slightest spark and you've got yourself a fire. It is comforting to think that there are some intrepid arsonists traveling the length and breadth of Europe to travel to set off fires. But let's be honest about this. That is completely ridiculous. Apart from anything else, Matt, they'd be putting their own lives at risk, because these fires, once you start it, you lose control of it within a very short period. And we've seen this. We've had the tragic loss of firefighters again today. You know, when you're messing with very powerful forces here.
1: John Gibbons, as ever, thank you. We'll have the head of the Land Development Agency, John Coleman, with us after the traffic, and Mark Hogan.
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10: Traffic in Dublin on the M1 northbound is bumper to bumper from the Dublin Tunnel to a collision blocking the two rightmost lanes before Junction Ford on Abate. The Swords Road northbound running parallel to the M1 is very slow between the Airport roundabout and Estuary roundabout. In Limerick, Clare Street onto Dublin Road outbound is backed up from O'Brien's Park to St Patrick's Road Junction. And in Cork, traffic on the N28 northbound is solid from the Cargill Line Road Junction to the South Ring Road. And the South City Link Road northbound is busy from the Boring Manor Road Junction to the Quays. 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
1: John Coleman, the head of the Land Development Agency, as well as just remind listeners, John, what it is the Land Development Agency is supposed to do on behalf of the state.
29: Well, the Land Development Agency is the state's affordable homes builder. We take state land and private land where we acquire it to deliver affordable homes. And we also work in partnership with house builders and developers to deliver affordable homes on their land as well. So we have a number of delivery channels there, the two main ones. And so we're the state's main affordable house builder.
1: How long are you at it now at this stage?
29: I'm at it 7 years now. At this stage, we started it off in 2019, really, as an idea and a concept. It started with nothing, and we've built it now from zero to an organisation with €6.25 billion of equity capital from the government and over 300 professionals that think about delivering housing all day long.
1: Okay, but how many units of housing have you delivered so far?
29: Well, so far we've delivered 3,200, but that's really just the bit of the iceberg that's above the water. We released a mid-year update today to demonstrate the progress that we've made, because obviously housing is such a critical issue for so many people that it's important that we update the public on how we're progressing. So 3,200 delivered so far. There's 10,000 people living in an LDA-provided home now, but we 6,500 homes under construction as we speak. So by the end of 2030, we will have another 13,000 homes delivered and 8,000 of those in 2026 this year, 27 and 28, where we'll have 3,500 homes delivered in the year, which would make us one of the country's largest housing producers at that point in time.
1: Yeah, how would that compare with the likes of a Cairn or Glenbay, the two big private housing providers?
29: It's very similar. So Cairn and Glenbay both set up about 10 years ago now at this stage. Now they've reached a level where they're producing about 2,500.

0: wouldn't be delivered otherwise, because apartments are very difficult to deliver in this country at the moment due to the viability of them. And that's
1: But explain that a bit more. Why is it? Because if you're building an apartment block, it doesn't need as much land as a housing estate. So why is it then so expensive to build them?
0: It's a very different build methodology. So if you think of a block of apartments, which could be anything from four stories to 24 stories, it's much more like an office build with a lot more concrete and steel than a house, which could be timber framed. So those are expensive input components. As well as that, they tie up a lot of money. If you're building 200 apartments, you won't see any of that money back until you've built them in 2.5 years' time. Whereas if you're building a housing estate, you can do them in 25 to 50 houses.
1: You can sell certain houses, let people live in it while you're continuing to work around the corner on the same site.
0: Exactly. It's far less risky, and it's you can turn your money quicker, and it's actually more profitable to do that for developers, because it costs, ironically, it costs less money to deliver a house than it does an apartment. But
1: so why then has there so many apartments been built?
0: Because the state has really targeted the building of apartments.
1: Why?
0: Because you can achieve volume and scale. Say, for instance,
1: but it's still costing more money than building houses. And don't people prefer to live in houses with a front and back garden?
0: Not always. It depends on the stage of life that you're at. People have different needs in their 20s, say, than their 40s or 50s. So it depends. We're mainly focused on apartments because that's what the market needs right now. There's essentially no private sector delivery by the market of apartments without some level of state support, most significantly from the Land Development Agency. And that's given that apartments, because of density requirements and because of compact growth that we'll have to have in our cities to avoid sprawl in the future, apartments will probably make up about 50% of housing production going forward at the next number of years. So it's really important that we get it right. And that's very much why the LDA is focused on apartment delivery.
1: But John, if you're trying to avoid sprawl, why are you announcing today that you're going to buy land outside of the main cities?
0: Just because we're trying to contain sprawl, it doesn't mean that there'll be no development in some of the regional towns outside the main cities. So we focused to achieve volume and to maximise our resources. We focused on apartment delivery because our average apartment and project size is about 450 homes. It's very difficult to deliver 450 houses in any space of time. 450 apartments can probably be delivered once you get on site in about 2.5 years. So we can achieve volume and maximise our impact that way. Now we've got to that level of scale, now that we're approaching 3,500 homes being delivered in 2028 off the back of the large construction program that we have at the moment, we can broaden our remit to regional towns and areas that still need houses to be built, but that the market might not be able to bring forward those houses because of, again, viability.
1: Houses, not apartments, is it?
0: Probably houses, because the density requirements be somewhat lower in some of the towns. Say, for instance, Kilkenny or Ballina or Athlone are some of the areas that we're working on at the moment that we're looking at. And the density requirements would be that you could do houses as opposed to apartments, or less apartments, certainly. So there's still a need there. And a lot of these regional towns not just need them for the provision of homes for people that want to live there, but also to drive economic development. When someone is coming in to set up an employment centre or an office or create jobs in a particular town, one of the first things they're going to look at is, where are people going to live? So it's really important as an economic driver as well. And that's why the government has mandated us to look in regional areas like...
1: Which particular ones? You mentioned Athlone. Is that sort of a prime example of somewhere which is serviced by a motorway, which has new employment going in there, that you could actually get a dramatic increase in the amount of housing there rather than always putting it in the existing main cities?
0: I think it's not one or the other. It's both that we have to pursue. So the cities, compact growth is the planning policy of the country. The cities will continue to be a big focus, and most particularly not just Dublin, but Cork, Limerick, Galway, and Waterford as well, in which we're active in all of them. But the towns will have an ongoing requirement, and that's why the government has broadened our mandate to focus on some of the larger towns as well.
1: Yeah, because on the programme earlier this week, we had a representative from the Chartered Surveyors telling us about how the prices of houses in Kildare, Wicklow and Meath in the greater Dublin area, and also in Cork, and how you would have had a couple on a combined salary of €113,000 could not afford to buy one of the new three-bed houses. But in addition to that, they're probably going to have to commute, if they're working in Dublin or whatever, to the outlying counties. So does that suggest

0: Yes, so maybe your priority should be at concentrating on building volume inside city limits to keep people in cities rather than having them in lengthy commutes.
1: Our view is that you need both. Not everyone commutes to cities to work in. Our focus is very much on the cities where we'll continue to achieve that volume. Those 6,500 homes that we have under construction at the moment are practically all in Dublin, Cork, Limerick, Galway and soon Waterford. And that will continue. It's not that we will reduce that at to focus, to take some of our resources away from that, to put it on to regional areas. It'll be doing both.
0: Final point, though. Are state bodies and agencies good about selling land to the LDA for use? Or are they as guilty as private investors for hoarding land, saying we have a need for it, or saying that they want to sell it to private enterprise for more money?
1: Well, the requirement, the legal requirement is that they must come to the Land Development Agency first to offer it. Now,
0: but are they required to sell it to you if they don't like the price?
1: Well, the issue is that they're not required to sell it in the first place. However, the government has now brought through draft legislation to update the Land Development Agency Act to require, for it to be able to require state bodies to transfer land to us. But it's not all bad news. We have worked very well with a lot of state bodies to get land from them. Local authorities in particular have been a really strong partner from us. About half of the direct delivery sites that we have underway at the moment have been sourced from local authorities because they also have a housing delivery mandate, which is very much aligned to ours. Worked very well with them. Also with the likes of the Central Mental Hospital now under construction in Dundrum in South Dublin has come from state bodies. So there's a number of examples. The reality is other state bodies do have uses for land. They have legitimate uses for them in many cases, like bus depots and hospitals. So it's about being pragmatic. But where land is clearly sitting there underutilised, we do want to assertively push that.
0: John Coleman, Chief Executive of the Land Development Agency, thank you. Back with the 6 of 6 after this.
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0: In this hour, we'll have Ian Gardner with the business news. 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
0: Today FM. Laura Donnelly, as we discussed earlier, Daniel Kinahan has lost his extradition appeal. So what does this mean?
10: Well, Daniel Kinahan could be sent back from Dubai in the coming weeks or months. The alleged leader of the US-sanctioned Kinahan Organised Crime Group had fought to have his extradition overturned since his arrest. He's wanted in Ireland to face charges around organised criminal activity. He's been in Dubai since the height of the Kinahan-Hutch feud. Preparations will now be underway by the Guards, Defence Force and Prison Service to bring him back. Conor Gallagher, crime and security correspondent at the Irish Times, told The Last Word the next step is the Justice Minister there signing off.
11: That's kind of a formality. There's not anticipated to be any issue with that. Once they sign off on the extradition, it's pretty likely they will move fast. I imagine a lot of it will come down to logistics. So they're going to send an Air Corps aircraft out to Dubai. So it's about one of them being available. But I imagine once the signature is on the dotted line, things will move fast.
0: What's happening now in the American war against Iran?
10: Iran's army says the US will be punished following overnight strikes. The country's Islamic Revolutionary Guard issued the warning after three members of the same family were killed in overnight attacks by the US. President Donald Trump justified the strike, saying it was our turn following Tehran's surprise attack on American bases in the Middle East. The US says it struck command centers, missile and drone facilities, as well as coastal surveillance and defense sites in Iran.
0: What warning did the Minister for Public Expenditure, Jack Chambers, make publicly to other ministers today ahead of Budget 2027?
10: He said if ministers want more money to spend, they'll have to find it themselves. That's the message from the Minister in charge of public spending, who's poured cold water on Budget 2027 expectations. Jack Chambers published the mid-year spending report today and says more efficiency is needed from the public service. He's told ministers they'll have to find further savings in their budgets if they want to fund new spending projects.
12: If departments want room for significant new measures, they'll be the architects of much of their own fiscal space in 2027. This needs to be a budget driven by reform and improved efficiencies. You know, it's the starting point for the discussion around additionality will be to what extent departments are improving the outputs from the base of spend that they have in 2026.
0: The Stop the Game campaign continues. What has the group launched today about Ireland's forthcoming games with Israel?
10: The Stop the Game campaign today launched a new website outlining plans to step up pressure on both the government and the FAI to have those fixtures cancelled. The group says Ireland's football players should refuse to play Israel in this year's Nations League. The away fixture will be played in Hungary in September, while the return match on October 4th has been moved from Dublin to Serbia.
0: Tell us about the man jailed for the murder of another man in Cork today.
10: A 31-year-old man has been jailed for life for the murder of Michael Foley at his home in Macroom in County Cork 2 years ago. The body of the 61-year-old grandfather of 12 was found at his home on the 6th of February 2024. Daniel Horrigan from Farran Rí in Cork was found guilty 10 days ago after over 10 hours of jury deliberations. His barrister today said he does not accept the verdict and intends to appeal. In a victim impact statement, Michael Foley's daughter Caroline said her father's kindness for letting Daniel Horrigan stay at his house was repaid by betrayal. The judge said it was a most savage murder and imposed a mandatory life sentence.
0: What's the travel advice for the thousands of people currently on their way to the All Together Now festival?
10: Well, around 35,000 people are making their way to the Curramore Estate. Headliners there include Pulp, Kneecap and Disclosure. People travelling to the Waterford Festival are being advised not to follow navigation apps. People heading via the M9 Dublin to Waterford motorway are being advised to take the N25 and then follow signage through Portlaw Village. Those coming from Cork will be directed left off the N25 at Jamie Bryan, and motorists taking the N24 via Tipperary exit at Kilsheelan and follow signage.
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10: Mainly dry, some scattered showers in the west and north, lows tonight of 7 to 10 degrees.
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0: So, Stephen Doyle, which of the Irish clubs looks set to cruise into the next round of UEFA competition?
15: Yes, Matt, great news for Shelburne supporters. They are flying it in Estonia. It's just the third match in charge for John Russell since he took over the club from after the departure of Joey O'Brien. He led them to a 5-2 win against Callio in the first leg at Talca Park last Thursday. They're currently 1-0 up at the start of the second half thanks to a 14th minute goal from Dan Kelly. One of the Callio midfielders was sent off with a straight red in the 31st minute as well. Bohemians are 2-1 up going into the second leg of their Conference League qualifier to Balkany. That kicks off in Pristina at 7 o'clock. While Derry City kick off at home to Rijeka at 6:30, trailing 1-0 from the first leg.
0: Now, what's happening with the managerial position at Newcastle?
15: Well, Matthias Jasla has been linked with the vacant managerial job at St James's Park. Saudi club Al Ahly's German coach is in line to take over after Eddie Howe quit as manager today. That's after a 5-year spell in charge. It's understood Howe's decision was taken following discussions with the club's hierarchy over the last few days.
0: What's the latest from the Women's Open in golf?
15: Well, after a promising start from both, Lauren Walsh and Leona Maguire are both not going so well. Walsh closed out her round with a double bogey, 4 bogeys and a birdie to card 75 for 4 over. Leona Maguire is 2 shots ahead of Walsh and 2 over par with 5 holes to play on day 1, but she's 9 behind the leader, Gino Tickettle, who is 7 under on the 17th. Anna Foster finished on 5 over. Meanwhile, Seamus Power from Waterford carded 73 for 3 over at the Rocket Classic on the PGA Tour in Detroit. Peter Malnati leads there in 9 under.
0: Who won the feature race on the fourth day of the Galway Racing Festival?
15: Well, Daniel King's incredible rise shows no sign of stopping as he rode the Guinness Galway Hurdle winner on Put a Pound in the Jar. Tony Martin, the trainer, hailed the jockey as the trainer with his fifth Galway Hurdle win. King won the Tote Galway Plate on Wednesday when getting the Willie Mullins trained King Alexander home by 0.5 length.
0: Thank you very much, Stephen Doyle. 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
16: Traffic in Dublin on the Swords Road northbound through to the M1 is at a standstill from before Collins Avenue to a collision before Junction 4 Donabate. Traffic joining from the M50 northbound is back to Junction 5 Finglas, and the Swords Road northbound running parallel to the M1 is very busy between the airport roundabout and Estuary roundabout. Traffic leaving the M50 southbound is backed up at Junction 9 Red Cow with reports of a collision on the N7 outbound after the flyover, and in Limerick, Clare Street onto Dublin Road outbound is heavy traffic from O'Brien's Park to St Patrick's Road Junction. Mark Hogan, Today FM Travel.
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0: Ian Guider joins us now for the business news, and it's a story of banks, I think, today. Let's start with Permanent TSB. The sale of Permanent TSB has been approved by shareholders despite a significant campaign against this. Tell us all about it.
27: Yes, the overwhelming majority of shareholders in Permanent TSB have approved the sale of the bank to the Austrian lender BAUAG for 1.6 billion euro. There was a vote this morning. I turned up the Conrad Hotel for the meeting. About 50 to 60 shareholders turned up. Some amount of opposition, but not really in the end, despite criticism that some people believe the bank is being sold for a low price. The vote in the end, not even close. 91% voted in favour of this deal. It still has a little hurdle to cross. The High Court has to approve it. That will happen in the coming months. I think it's pretty much over the line, and next year we'll see PTSB pass into the hands of the Austrian lender. The chief executive of PTSB, Eamon Crowley, he defended the price. He's saying that they went to the market, that if you look at the share price that they achieved in the sale compared to where it was a year ago, it's almost double. And the fact is, since the deal was announced, and despite some cribbing and moaning from some people out there about the price, no other bidder has come forward to launch a counteroffer.
0: Meanwhile, why has AIB managed just a 1% rise in first half profits despite a 10% rise in new lending?
27: I think it's down to the fact that the European Central Bank interest rate is pretty much half of what it was a year ago. Most Irish banks, in fact, AIB and Bank of Ireland, they make a lot of money by parking lots of the deposits with the European Central Bank. And if they're achieving a lower amount on the deposit, it reduces what they make. Yes, they make a lot from new lending, but probably not as much as they make from that trade with the European Central Bank. Profits at AIB, still very healthy, even up by just 1%. They made 939 million euro in the first 6 months of this year. And this is just one of the banks. The lending was up by about 10%. Mortgage lending was actually flat at AIB, up by, it was at 2.1 billion. Most of the new lending came from corporate loans, property loans, SME lending doing okay, also personal lending doing well. So that's people getting car loans and credit card loans and various term loans. So the bank doing okay, its shareholders are going to be doing extraordinarily well. Out of that 939 million, they're handing back just over 400 million to shareholders. Not a bad return if you've been an investor in AIB. I think what they're also looking at as well down the line is ECB interest rates. They've gone up a little bit. They haven't passed it on to customers yet in the form of higher mortgage rates. Will they do it? given that lending, mortgage lending is pretty flat, I can't see them doing it. So I think profits for the bank next year, this year, will be somewhat flat compared with how they were last year overall.
0: Now, tell us how the Irish building company, CRH, Building Materials Company, is benefiting from the infrastructure construction boom in the United States.
27: Yeah, it's just incredible. I mean, this Irish company alone, between April and the end of June, its revenues from its building business in America up 6% to a record $10.8 billion.
0: It's $10.8 billion in 3 months alone.
27: In 3 months alone. And their profits alone in that period, never mind what the banks are earning, $1.5 billion of a net profit. There is a huge construction boom going on in the United States, and CRH are one of the big beneficiaries of it. So there's a big road building program going on in America. Lots of the motorways and highways have to be redone. There's also a big boom in what's called infrastructure. So all of the airports, bridges, even things like data centers they'd be involved in, because while they may not do the actual insides of the buildings, remember, these are vast complexes. They're going to have a lot of paving outside of them from roads and concrete used in them. And also, they're involved in things like all of the big water treatment plants, all of the things like energy plants. All of these things require concrete and building solutions in them. So CRH is capitalizing on this, and they've just bought a big company in America for $8.5 billion. I think in another year or two, CRH are going to be the world's biggest building company.
0: All out of Ireland, the old cement, road stone business, well, two businesses brought together in the 1970s. Tell us about the number of tourists to Ireland in the first half of the year.
27: Yeah, so the first 6 months of this year, tourism numbers overall up by 15%. But there was a little bit of a slowdown in June. June's numbers saw about 670,000 people come to Ireland, an increase of just 2% on June last year and pretty much flat on June 2024. Spending, though, is up by a good amount. And this doesn't include airfares or people getting here by boat. Spending was up by 8% to 670 million euro. Again, lots of visitors from the UK, which has been really the story of this year. People coming from the UK, either for business or holidays or to see family, that's been a big increase. Surprisingly, the number of American and Canadian visitors actually dropped in June of this year compared with last year. Perhaps people stayed in the United States for the World Cup, same with Canada, and maybe they'll come back later on in June, July and August. But we'll be keeping an eye on this number. And something else that I've been noticing this year is the lack of European visitors. That trend of people from Spain, Italy, France coming here, it's actually picked up a little bit in June, which is what you'll want to see.
0: And very briefly, just to finish off, tell us about inflation ticking down a bit again in June.
27: Yeah, just about 3.1% from 3.2%. Energy prices in June from June fell a little bit. I'm sure people will say my bill hasn't gone down a lot. I think overall inflation, it's not as bad as we feared back in March when price of oil spiked. Food prices, which I actually believed would go up, they're actually rising by less than 1%. Services inflation, people putting up their prices, up by around 3.7%. I think we need to watch the European inflation number tomorrow as to what happens with interest rates, because the European Central Bank looks at inflation all across Europe, and if it's ahead of its target of 2%, it's usually a sign that interest rates are on the rise. But we can see, at least here in Ireland, prices ahead of that 2% target, but coming back slowly towards it.
0: Ian Guider from the Business Post, thank you. The best in summer reads with Adele Coffee next.
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0: So what we decided to do today is give you a choice of summer reading. If you're heading off on your holidays in August, you want a good book to read. Well, you could read In Glass Houses by Adele Coffey, but she's too modest to recommend her own book.
1: No, I absolutely recommend you do that.
0: But you have a bundle of other books that you're going to recommend as potentials for reading on the beach or the balcony or whatever during the summer break. So let's start with actually one that is a personal favourite of mine, The Correspondent by Virginia Evans, which is just a terrific read.
1: Yeah, and a real breakout novel. It was one of those books that by a debut novelist who nobody knew, and it kind of didn't get any big pre-publicity campaign, nothing like that. This was one that came out there through that classic old-fashioned way of word of mouth.
0: Which is how I heard about it first late last year. And then I had a stay in hospital unexpectedly earlier this year. So I decided to download a few books, thought of it, downloaded it, and was completely taken by it.
1: Yeah, and it's a really interesting one. So it's a very simple concept, original concept, in that it's this woman, an elderly woman, her sight is starting to fail, and she is writing letters to people in her life. And through the letters, we get her life story. And there's also a lot of things that we don't find out about until later in the story.
0: There are surprises.
1: And there are surprises. So there are mysteries built in there, and there are references to them. And we know that she's been through things, and we know that she's experienced pain. And we definitely don't want to spoil anything for anyone.
0: No, but it's not just her letters. It's the responses as well.
1: Absolutely, which build in... They feed in some information, and they also feed in some sort of emotional information about her. So she's got children. She's actually experiencing some friendships and romances later in life. There's emails, and there's letters, and there's really funny things as well. Like there's some Irish references. Virginia Evans, who is the author, she lived here in Ireland and studied in Trinity. She did a creative writing master's there.
0: Indeed, she studied under your guest annually in our Books of the Year, Kevin Power, who gets a mention in credits.
1: Oh, absolutely.
0: And Claire Keegan.
1: And also she sort of has real life sort of people drawn in. So she brings in Anne Patchett, who is a writer who many people will be familiar with, but she writes a letter to Anne Patchett in the book saying, you know, I really enjoyed your latest book. And Anne Patchett has since, in a very meta way, said that she has been receiving a lot of messages and handwritten letters in particular, inspired by Virginia Evans's book. So it's kind of set off this huge renaissance of letter writing. But the fact is that this book is just, it's an old return to old fashioned storytelling. It's just, it's hugely absorbing, emotionally absorbing. That fine balance between just tipping over into the almost like too emotional, do you know? But it never gets there. The emotion is just perfectly pitched.
0: Okay,
1: and you might cry. I'm just a warning there.
0: Highly recommended, The Correspondent by Virginia Evans. Tell us about Yesteryear by Carol Clare Burke.
1: Yeah, I don't think we get away with not mentioning this, Matt. People will, if they don't know the name, they'll probably have seen the cover of this book, which is like
2: a woman's face, half a woman's face, and a page like torn in half, and there's like a cow and a pastoral scene. Basically, this is kind of the breakout hit of the summer in that it's about a trad wife influencer, and she's hugely popular.
0: Just explain again this whole trad wife thing phenomenon, will you?
2: Like, probably not best place to explain.
0: You're not one, obviously.
2: I'm not one is probably the best way to explain it. But yeah, essentially, like, there's these huge... Ballerina Farm is the main one. She's got 10 million followers. Essentially a return to that sort of pioneer living in America. Like, you're living off the land, you're living in this big ranch, you've got 8 children, you know, you're making your own bread, you're wearing these just prairie dresses, like very simple life. But of course, there's like 100 people behind the camera and it's all very highly orchestrated, and you happen to be absolutely beautiful, blonde, skinny, and very, very presentable. But there's a big political movement behind it as well, in that it's kind of selling this idea that if we all just returned to very gendered domestic roles, everything will be fine in the world.
0: Where women know their place, Adele?
2: Indeed, Matt, indeed. Yeah. If my husband does listen to this now, he'll be like, I wish she did know her place. But yeah, so it's a huge movement. It's kind of like there's the tradwife sphere, there's the manosphere. All this stuff happens online, of course. But so this book takes a character who, she marries this very... this man who's part of this very successful political dynasty, but the man himself is not very smart, he's not very capable, but she sort of marries into that. And she's this woman who's hugely ambitious, hugely smart, and she's trying to figure out a way to sort of to feed her ambition whilst also being a stay-at-home mother, which is not compatible with her personality. And this book is absolutely wild. So it starts with her and her figuring out that, oh, this is actually a thing I can do to A, make money, and B, sort of feed that ambitious, ego-driven monster inside of me. And it just takes what we will call a turn, in that she wakes up one day and discovers she is in what appears to be an original, authentic, traditional pioneer setting.
0: So it's a time travel book, is it?
2: I can't say more than that without absolutely... spoiling things, but you just have to go with it and find out what it is. But what it is a very interesting commentary on perfectionism in our lives, in women's lives, and perfectionism around motherhood, and also that sort of suppression of ego and ambition in women, and the suspicion that, you know, it shouldn't be there, it doesn't belong. Girls are supposed to be nice and they're supposed to be, you know, helping everybody. But actually, the fact is, some women want other things.
0: Okay, that's Yesteryear by Carol Clare Burke. Very Irish-sounding name. Okay, the next one you have is much more literary. Ben Lerner's Transcription.
2: Yeah, but now, when you say it's much more literary, I wouldn't be put off by that. It is incredibly accessible. I think it's much more highbrow in terms of what it is analysing. But it is a slim book, 120 pages long, and it's about a man, well, like, it's about a few men, but it's sort of in three parts. And it starts with a man who is going to interview his former mentor, who's elderly and sort of very acclaimed academic. So on his way, he's staying in this hotel, he drops his phone in the sink and the phone is kaput. And now he has no way of recording this interview, which it turns out will be the last interview of the man. Then the second section is about a group of this guy's students, including the man who did the interview, and they're coming together for his funeral. And the third section is the man's son. And through these three sections, you get an insight into how technology has completely changed how we live and how we interact with each other as human beings, but also even just how we interact with ourselves, how we see ourselves. It's so incredibly mind-blowing, actually. I would use that term. I remember when I was starting the book, and the idea that it resonated so much with me to, he was like, even though he knew the way, he was going back to his old college, he knew the way to the man's house that he was interviewing, But he was sort of panicking, thinking, I would normally put on Google Maps here. And so many of us do that. Like, sometimes I'm in the car and I hit home because I'm like, how many minutes is going to take me? Is there traffic? And even though you know where you're going, your mind now looks at the map a bit in a really weird way. But all, do you do this?
0: Yeah.
2: But also, like, there's... And
0: again, only to get the fastest route home.
2: Okay, that's
0: my excuse.
2: You don't have to get defensive now, Matt. It's all right. But yeah, there's loads of things. Like, even, you know, there's an aspect with a daughter and ASMR and, yeah, all these little videos that children watch, like unpacking videos. And that sounds like it's didactic. It's absolutely not. It's so engaging on just on a basic intellectual level, and the writing is very clear. It's very, very sort of clean prose, you know, very simple prose. But the messaging is astonishing, and he's getting to what is fact, what is fiction, what is truth. If we don't have a transcription,
0: and it's also quite a short novel, isn't it?
2: It's really short, Matt. It, like, and you'll fly through it. You'll read it in a couple of hours. It's 120 pages.
0: Okay, one of our favourite guests on the programme and from the writing community, Mary Costello, was with us earlier this year to talk about A Beautiful Loan, and this is one of your favourite books of the year so far.
2: Yeah, and I really love this writer. She is absolutely phenomenal, and she seems to go from strength to strength. Now, people will remember her when she really made a huge impact with her debut novel, Academy Street, which was so beloved and won prizes. And she's also a short story writer.
0: I loved her short story book, Barcelona.
2: Yeah.
0: It was terrific.
2: They're fabulous. And now this is her third novel, and it is told, it's a woman in her 40s looking back on, say, the last 20 or 25 years of her life, essentially from the time she left home to go to college, got married, and goes through those relationships. So in a way, that sounds like a very simple story, but actually it's packed with, again, loads of philosophical insights, a lot about Jung, a lot about religion, a lot about art and music. But somehow Mary Costello manages to balance that so it doesn't become this polemic. There's so much drama in it, and about marriage and relationships, and she meets this older guy when she's just in her teens, and he becomes her husband, and their marriage is incredibly dysfunctional. And again, as with The Correspondent, there are some real explosive revelations in that marriage that really are shocking to the reader, but very well placed. So if you're looking for something, you know, that'll make you think deeply, but also have all the plot that you look for in a really absorbing read, I think this is a great one. And she's Irish, you know.
0: Okay, well, somebody else who's Irish and is much loved is Ard O'Hanlon, actor, comedian, but also author. And his third novel, A Plot to Die For, is one that you loved.
2: Yeah, and you know what? It was one of those ones that... It was a real eye-opener for me. It was a real surprise to me because it was such an enjoyable read. And this, I would highly recommend this now for anybody to read, because Ard O'Hanlon is lucky enough to be incredibly smart. So he's really, really clever, and he's also incredibly funny. And you have that mix of clever humour, because a lot of these cozy crimes, they don't have that, but he has that extra intellectual weight. So basically, it's really funny. It's very recognisable. He's telling the story of this Irish celebrity gardener called Finn O'Leary. He's based in London, but he's come home ostensibly to sort of look after his ailing mother, who's not really ailing, but really his marriage has broken down. So he's back in his hometown, which is a really, it's called Abbey Ford. It's a really small, typical small town in Ireland. And of course, back he comes and immediately gets roped into the Tidy Towns competition because they're thinking, well, you know, we can't be bested if we have this celebrity gardener on our side. But also somebody dies in the choir very quickly. And even those elements like, you know, he has the local choir and they're singing popular songs, or his mother's, the characters are brilliant. His mother's carer is a Nigerian woman called Happiness. And the name is just so at odds with her personality. It's just, it gives so much pleasure. And that's all I would say about this book. It's got great characters. It's got a great plot. And it's also got pure enjoyment. And even if you don't like these sort of novels, like, I would never really gravitate towards cozy crime. I prefer the darker the better. But this, for me, I loved every second of it.
0: Okay, so then what about Tana French's latest novel, The Keeper?
2: Yeah, she's darker now. So,
0: yeah. But that's why I segued that.
2: I love it. It's like you're a professional or something. This is the third in her latest series, which is the Cal Hooper series, which is a cop who has retired and come to Ireland, like hoping to escape the drama, how little he knew about Ireland. Anyway, it's the third one. You absolutely don't have to read the other two. This reads perfectly as a standalone. It's set in this secluded Irish village called Ardnakelty. And a young woman's body is found very early on. So the rest of this, like another 500 pages you spent trying to figure out what happened to her and why. And this book, it's so gripping, but it reads in such a different way than a normal crime thriller. It doesn't have that kind of dopamine culture, you know, the panicked sort of flipping of the pages. It's really, it's absorbing. You want to keep reading it, but it's a nice slow pace. So again, one that's perfect for the summertime. And some of the best parts of the book are the set pieces around Cal. And he, by book three, he's now been sort of accepted into the Irish community. So the lads are kind of friends with him now and he's allowed to come to the pub for drinks. But what Tana French really excels at is that dialogue. So she has these set pieces in the pub where they're just chatting. And there are so many funny lines between those guys. But also she has these Chandler-esque lines. Like there was one line, and I'm trying to recall it, and I will mangle it, I'm sure, but it was something like, he was handsome if you got him in the right light and didn't have much in the way of expectation of chins. Like, you know, just lovely zingers like that. Like where she's really trying to make the reader laugh. And you appreciate it because, you know, it's funny. So she does have those. But it's a dark story, and the reveal actually is unguessable, which is always a good thing, but really shocking. So,
0: okay, that list again. Thank you, Adele. It's The Correspondent by Virginia Evans, Yesteryear by Carol Clare Burke. We have also Transcription by Ben Lerner, A Beautiful Loan by Mary Costello. We have A Plot to Die For by Ardal O'Hanlon, and The Keeper by Tana French. And of course, Adele's own book is In Glass Houses. Adele Coffey, we'll see you later in the year when you do your end of year roundup for us as well. But that's the summer beach reads. We'll be back after this.
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3: The Swords Road out of Dublin onto the M1 remains bumper to bumper from before Collins Avenue to a crash before Junction 4 Donabate. Traffic joining from the M50 northbound is backed up to Junction 5 Finglas. The Swords Road northbound running parallel to the M1 is very busy between the old Airport Road Junction and Estuary Roundabout. In Limerick, Clare Street onto the Dublin Road outbound has heavy traffic from O'Brien's Park to St Patrick's Road Junction, and Cork's South City Link Road northbound is congested from the Boring Manor Road Junction to the Keys. 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
0: Time to go to the movies. We have Brian Lloyd with us. And the main movie we're going to talk about is Spider-Man, A Brand New Day. So, I mean, is Tobey Maguire back?
17: No. He was in the last one, though, in fairness. And so was Andrew Garfield. It was a whole thing.
0: How many Spider-Man have we had now? This century alone.
17: Okay, so this is the 9th standalone Spider-Man movie. This is the third person in the of the 20th and 21st century to play Spider-Man. Previously, it was played by Tobey Maguire, and then it was played by Andrew Garfield. And then if you want to get really technical with it, Jake Johnson voiced him in Spider-Man Into the Spider-Verse, and then it was a whole...
0: Which was the animation.
17: Which was the animated ones as well, yeah. But yeah, this is the 9th live-action standalone Spider-Man movie.
0: Is this Tom Holland's first time playing Spider-Man?
17: No, God,
0: I see.
17: No.
0: I just gave up.
17: You gave up. Yeah, no, I get that. This is his fourth. Standalone Spider-Man movie, but obviously, Spider-Man turned up. I say obviously to you. He turned up in Captain America's Civil War. Let's see if I can remember this. He turned up in Avengers Infinity War, and then he turned up in Avengers Endgame. So this is his 7th film to appear as Spider-Man.
0: Okay. It struck me as a bit surprising that it's coming out so close to The Odyssey,
17: yeah,
0: given that Tom Holland has a sizable piece in The Odyssey, and John Bernthal is in there as well.
17: And so is his wife, Zendaya, as
0: well. Zendaya, of course. Yeah.
17: So yeah, it's kind of a bit of a mini reunion for The Odyssey. No, I mean, it's interesting. I mean, he's Tom Holland, who's a producer on this as well, and has kind of become sort of the shepherding light of Spider-Man, has said that he actually wanted them to take longer with the film in terms of development and stuff like that as a result of working on The Odyssey. And I think as well, he just didn't want to go toe-to-toe with The Odyssey because, you know, The Odyssey is now on its way to making $1 billion at the global box office.
0: But it's still only 3 weeks out. So it's really close to be putting Spider-Man out.
17: It is, isn't it? But then again, I mean, you know, I suppose like it's the summer months, you know, people are off holidays and what have you.
0: And it's supposed to get into the habit, you just don't go to the cinema once during the summer, go more often.
17: Exactly, yeah. There's always something, there's always a big release every couple of weeks and what have you. And, you know, everyone who's seen The Odyssey has already seen it, I would think, is the logic. Or anyone who is going to see it is going to see it again. And anyone who would be a casual sort of cinema goer would say, oh, Spider-Man, yeah, I've seen that, I'll go watch that.
0: Okay, let's hear a clip from the new Spider-Man movie where Peter Parker, played by Tom Holland, explains to MJ why she doesn't remember him.
18: Hi, my name is Peter Parker. I have something to tell you that's gonna sound crazy. But it's the truth.
19: You're the Spider-Man.
18: Can't tell anybody about this. Gotta keep it a secret.
19: Okay.
18: Thank you. Everybody good?
20: Yeah, Spider-Man!
18: We used to know each other. We were together. But something bad was gonna happen.
19: Me.
18: And the only way to stop it was to do the hard thing.
4: You're gonna forget who I am.
19: What?
4: What are you talking about?
18: I'm gonna come and find you. And I'll explain everything.
4: You better. I love you.
18: I love you.
4: Just wait and tell me when you see me again.
18: My name is Peter Parker, and I like a coffee.
4: Is there anything else?
18: Maybe I'll never read this to you.
4: No.
18: Maybe I'm just writing this for me. And maybe that's my responsibility, to live alone with the truth.
0: Brian, is this a children's movie or a movie also for adults who never grew up?
17: Yes, both. No, I mean, it's look, the reality of it is, as I've already said, this is the ninth Spider-Man movie. So there's not really a whole lot that they can't, that hasn't been covered before that they can do here. I mean, what they're trying to kind of do is, you know, Peter Parker has isolated himself from the world. He only gives himself to the world as Spider-Man. The Peter Parker, the man, as it were, has completely disappeared. And, you know, the villain of the piece, who's played by Sadie Sink, who people might remember from Stranger Things, is a sort of a mirror image of him in that she has incredible powers but has isolated herself from the world for very, very valid reasons. I would say, I mean, the one thing I think that this film has going for it is the fact that, you know, it's lots of thrills and lots of, you know, spills.
0: The action sequences
17: are
0: good.
17: Very, very well done. Are very, very well done. Much better than they have in previous films. I think also as well, the introduction of John Bernthal as Frank Castle in this film, who is a character who's appeared in, you know, the Daredevil TV series on Netflix and then on Disney Plus and had his own spin-off series as well. Introducing him, I think, is a great dynamic because John Bernthal and Tom Holland, are famously off-screen, are very, very good pals. In fact, they actually met on a film here in Ireland a good few years ago. Yeah, I forget the name of it. I think it was Deliverance or something like that. I can't remember the name of it. Not Deliverance, John Borman's Deliverance, but I can't remember the name of the film. But anyways, they did a film here about 10, 12 years ago. And in fact, John Bernthal actually filmed the audition tape for Spider-Man. So they always have a bit of an Irish connection about it. But his inclusion, I think, brings a good deal of comedic levity to the thing because it does, as you hear from that, does tend to get quite serious and quite pole-faced at times. I enjoyed it. Despite its best efforts, I actually did enjoy this. Like I said, the action set pieces are very, very well done. The inclusion of John Bernthal, I think, was great. Zendaya, you know, this is material fathoms beneath her talent, yet she still manages to turn up and give a very committed performance. Yeah, it's fun. I mean, it's good stuff, yeah.
0: Was it Pilgrimage, the movie you were thinking
17: yes,
0: of?
17: Yes, Pilgrimage, yes, thank you.
0: Directed by Brendan Muldowney, yes. Released in August 2017.
17: Yes, that's the one, yes.
0: Okay, right.
17: Good movie, good movie.
0: Okay, is The Dink?
17: No. So, I don't know how familiar you are
0: with... The Dink now is only...
17: It's only on Apple TV, yeah. I don't know how familiar you are with Paddleball or Pickleball.
0: Pickleball, no.
17: Paddle, no? Nothing.
0: Paddle, no. Everyone I know is playing paddle.
17: Yeah, apparently, like, Tommy Bow is mad into it as well. But anyways, yeah, so this is essentially a Happy Gilmore, Caddyshack, however you want to call it, sports comedy.
0: God, most of those are rubbish.
17: Excuse me? Caddyshack? Caddyshack?
0: Okay, I can't really remember Caddyshack. I watched Happy Gilmore again last year when the second one came out.
17: Right.
0: And I was like, yeah...
17: Come on, Shooter McGavin, nothing.
0: Okay.
17: I eat pieces of, like, you for breakfast. You eat pieces of, for breakfast. Come on.
0: No.
17: Nothing? All right, fine, whatever.
0: Yo.
17: Anyways, so, right, well, if you didn't like that, then you're definitely not going to like this. So, Jake Johnson, who people would know from New Girl, he plays this washed-up tennis pro whose father, Ed Harris, of all people, is running a tennis club and has him there as a sort of a coach. The encroachment... as you've mentioned, of paddle into the tennis world is beginning to rankle on him. Jake Johnson's character also...
0: Is it paddle now or pickleball?
17: We call it paddle in Europe, but
0: they're
17: in
0: different,
17: the US,
0: aren't they?
17: No, same thing.
0: Is it?
17: As far as I know.
0: I think there's a slight difference. So go on, anyway.
17: Anyways, so he has a lot of history with Andy Roddick, who plays himself in this, a very heightened version of himself. But Jake Johnson's character, who is initially dismissive of pickleball, paddle, whatever, meets Mary Steenburgen and develops a kind of a relationship with her and an appreciation for pickleball. He then becomes a champion of the sport, if you can call it a sport. Andy Roddick then comes into it because he's defending the honour of tennis. The whole thing culminates with a pickleball match between Andy Roddick and Jake Johnson.
0: Okay, let's hear a clip. Let's hear a clip. With Jake Johnson and Mary Steenburgen.
5: Are you guys ready?
7: Give us just a second. I'm assuming this is your first time playing.
20: But I think it's going to be just fine. I'm a former tennis pro, so I'm not really sweating pickleball.
7: It's not tennis.
20: I know, it's pickleball. It's even worse.
7: Okay. So the light blue area is the no volley zone or the kitchen line. You can't step over that line unless somebody
20: hits.
7: Okay,
20: look, I give the lessons. I don't take them.
7: Yeah, I saw the lessons you give. We should go over this. Look, I hate to lose.
20: Oh, then we have one thing in common, because so do I.
7: Okay.
5: Ooh, I'm hot. Let's bang one out. Let's go.
7: Let's do this. Come on. You know we serve underhand.
20: What's that?
7: Underhand.
20: Oh. No, I know, obviously.
7: Okay.
20: Warming up my arm.
7: Figured you knew.
5: Let's go.
7: Oh. Brother.
20: Your guys a serve. You got to serve it underhand, though.
0: No.
17: Nothing. Yeah,
0: definitely not doing it for me.
17: In fairness, I mean, I was watching this with my wife, who is an avid tennis player and a tennis fan, and she found it hilarious because they take the mic.

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1: Sharp, I would say.
2: Elitist.
1: That's a bit of a, that's a strong word. I wouldn't use that word. I would just say they're quite astute, I would say. Anyways, cultivated maybe.
2: Well, they're looking, I mean, the problem is how many movies that are coming out of the United States, with the exception of The Odyssey, are not sort of like just franchises, remakes, whatever, that they're not original material.
1: Yeah, exactly. I mean, you know, okay, Obsession and Backrooms were both, you know, incredibly successful films and all the rest of it, but that's not the fare that would go into Venice or into Cannes. Maybe it should be. I mean, maybe they should kind of lighten up and it doesn't all have to be sort of grandiose, worthy dramas that nobody watches and stuff. I don't know. But yeah, by all accounts, the Venice Film Festival hasn't necessarily got the star draw that it has had in previous years. And I mean, I would say as well, in terms of like the Oscar season and stuff like that, you know, you would normally find actors and actresses, when they win the Volpi Cup, that immediately puts them into the running for the Oscars and stuff like that.
2: Is the Oscars already a foregone conclusion? It's all about The Odyssey.
1: Pretty much, yeah. I mean, I'm not a betting man, but if I was to put a few quid down, I would say...
2: It's not that good though, is it?
1: You didn't like it? Have you seen it?
2: No, I didn't say I didn't like it. I didn't say it's...
1: Interesting.
2: I don't think it's quite as good as all of the hype.
1: What was your beef?
2: I don't know. I just sort of felt... I did feel it went on a bit long.
1: Really? So yeah. would you agree then with Emily Wilson's analysis of it?
2: I haven't read that yet. What is that?
1: Okay, so Emily Wilson is this author who did the most recent translation of The Odyssey, and it was pointed out that her interpretation of it was basically drawn from the original text, and what she found in her translation was that a lot of the language was very much kind of aimed towards sort of a male-dominated perspective, and there was a much more feminine aspect in the film. Now, I can feel you. Feel you're about to say something, Matt.
2: Sorry, you know what? I was thrown near the very start when the Tom Holland started talking about dad.
1: Okay, now
2: three times he said dad, and I went, come on,
1: it's vernacular.
2: Just say my father. Yeah,
1: it's vernacular. We talked about this in the same way that they all had American accents.
2: I found it off-putting, and
1: really?
2: It sort of immediately sort of soured me. I didn't mind the American accents,
1: but the fact that he said dad.
2: Hang on a second, you know.
1: Okay, yeah, I mean...
2: A minute.
1: Okay, fine, yeah, maybe that's repetitive, I don't know, performances or...
2: And it made me wonder about the script from there on in.
1: Okay, so your shields were up straight away, as it
2: a
1: were.
2: A little, yeah.
1: Okay, interesting. And, like, nothing about, like, the soundtrack, the cinematography...
2: Oh, yeah, spectacular. I mean, and the stuff, like, I mean, the bit with the Cyclops is incredible, although my son... was querying the fact, why did they need to change the story?
1: Yeah, see, this is it. Like, okay, so Emily Wilson, like I said, she's the author. Christopher Nolan has said that he utilised some of her translation in the kind of, when he was going to write the script and so on and so forth. She came out with a, you know, a lot of people have been saying it's a blistering review and all the rest of it. I read it. I read her, the one in the London Review book. I read the Blue Sky thread that she did. And then I even watched the podcast that she did as well, just to make sure that I got the full breadth of her opinion. This is a woman who...
2: Sorry, she's doing it on all those platforms. Yeah. She's determined to be sure that people know her opinions.
1: Yes, very much so. And I mean, I think that, I mean, from my opinion, I don't think it's an ungenerous opinion. I think this is a woman who has... you know, literally stared at texts, you know, has stared at the text for so long that she can't see the wood from the trees. She is very much entitled to her opinion. Obviously, she is a scholar. She is a, you know, a leading academic light on this. I don't think the film was intended for her. Do you know what I'm trying to say?
2: Like, I do.
1: It was a film that was made for the broadest audience possible. It was made to be interpreted and to be enjoyed and entertaining to a mass audience. So, you know, the fact that a Homeric scholar didn't appreciate, you know, them saying dad, or, you know, thought that the special effects were kind of overwhelming everything. Well, like, yeah, of course. I mean, she's completely entitled to her opinion, obviously. Her opinion is completely valid. You know, but to suggest that she was being, you know, being mean-spirited, which is what Joyce Carol Oates

0: since come out and said that, you know, Emily Watson was being
1: Yeah, maybe a bit over the top.
0: It's a bit. I mean, you think Emily Watson was being over the top?
1: Maybe a bit.
0: Maybe, yeah. Look, listen, I have...
1: Emily Wilson.
0: Because
1: Emily Watson's an actress.
0: Yes, she is. I apologise. I don't have my notes in front of me. I would say, look, as a fellow critic, there is a joy in swinging the axe every now and then, and you do like to put the studs in sometimes. That does happen.
1: You're mixing your metaphors. You're swinging axes while wearing football boots.
0: Well, we're putting in the studs. I don't know, whatever. And I think Emily Wilson, you know, maybe you get the red mist on you. Maybe that happens just to throw in another
1: across
0: metaphor.
1: Across multiple platforms.
0: Yeah, you know what I mean? Maybe that happens. I don't know. Sometimes you just got to pulse through it.
1: By the way, I'm glad I saw The Odyssey.
0: Yeah, I think it's worth seeing, isn't it?
1: Yeah.
0: Even if you come out of it and you're like, I didn't really feel it, and it was a little bit blah, blah, blah, blah. I think it is worth the price of admission, the experience of it.
1: And everybody else in my house who's seen it loved it.
0: Yeah?
1: I was the least enthusiastic.
0: I mean, you're not... I mean, okay, so you think it was just the dad thing threw you off from day dot?
1: Just a little bit of the start. I just found it a little bit disconcerting, so maybe I just needed to get my sea legs again.
0: Right. But you have 3 hours to get your sea legs.
1: That's true. And 3 hours was a little bit too long. Anyway, I'm going to leave it there. Brian Lloyd, thank you very much for being with us. That's it for today's programme. Big thank you to my production team, led today by Liz O'Neill, with Dermot Doyle, Orla Kearney, Kate Henshaw and Kira McGovern, and we had Thomas Balfe on sound. So we will be back tomorrow at 4:30. Hope you can join us then. From me, Matt Cooper, have a very good evening.
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8: It's 7 o'clock. I'm Laura Donnelly. A jury has found a 17-year-old boy guilty of the murder of father of 5, Barry Daly, in Donerail in Cork. The jury reached its unanimous verdict this afternoon after 7 hours and 29 minutes of deliberations. Today FM's Jamie O'Hara reports from the Central Criminal Court in Cork.
9: Barry Daly died after being assaulted outside his home in the early hours of the 12th of October last. The prosecution said he was attacked with golf clubs following an altercation in the town. some hours previously. 21-year-old Alex Deedy of Glenview Convent Road, Donerail, was previously found guilty of Mr. Daly's murder, while another teenager who cannot be named was convicted of manslaughter after pleading guilty to that charge. All three are due in court in Cork tomorrow.
8: The government remains committed to reducing childcare fees to €200, according to the Children's Minister. Five providers have left the core funding scheme for childcare so far this year, which gives companies financial support but comes with restrictions on fees. Some families using those services now face cost increases of around €400. Minister for Children Norma Foley says work is being done to reduce fees.
10: We have already 25% who are already on the €200 or less than that. We have introduced, you know, for those that are paying the highest prices, we've reduced that. This September, it will reduce to 183, and we are working over the lifetime of government to deliver on the €200. That's a programme for government commitment.
8: Hundreds of Glen Hansard fans have gathered in Dublin City for a busk to celebrate the musician. A musical vigil is being held for him near the Gaiety Theatre this evening. This couple came into the city to attend the event.
11: I think he was just a national treasure. Like, he promoted music so well, and we just heard all the stories about how he brought the young musicians up and he'd give them time, you know, at his gigs and stuff.
12: He'd encourage every artist musician to pursue it. He was so kind.
8: And here's what that sounds like.

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4: Good evening, I'm Stephen Doyle. Shelburne are into the third round of qualification in the Conference League. John Russell's men were beaten 2-1 by Kalju on the night in Estonia, despite the home team having a man sent off in the first half. Shell's 5-2 win in Dublin last week, though, ensures their progression with a 6-3 win on aggregate. Derry City trail Rijeka 1-0 with nearly half an hour played at the Ryan McBride Brandywell Stadium. The Croatians now lead 2-0 on aggregate. Bohemians go into the second leg of their Conference League qualifier away to Balkani in Kosovo with a 2-1 lead. That match has just kicked off. The FAI has yet to comment on UEFA's decision regarding FIFA's future World Cup plans. Both the English and Scottish FAs have released statements after the 55 European member nations voted to boycott all FIFA World Cup tournaments. That's if FIFA goes ahead with plans to sell shares to private sponsors, with UEFA saying members will stand together against the World Cups being turned into investment products. After a promising start from both Lauren Walsh and Leona Maguire in their respective opening rounds, it's not going so well. Walsh closed out her round with a double bogey, four bogeys and a birdie to card 75 for four over par. Leona Maguire is one shot ahead of Walsh on three over par with two to play on day one, but she is 10 behind the leader, Yeno Titikul, who is seven under and finished her round. Anna Foster carded 76 for five over. To listen to live commentary of the League of Ireland every Friday night, download the Go Loud app now.
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5: Mainly dry, some scattered showers in the west and north. Lows tonight of 7 to 10 degrees.
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6: Hello, hello, and welcome along on this Thursday evening. Paula with you here until 10 p.m. for the last time ever. Well, until tomorrow. Like, I'm going to be on lunchtime tomorrow, so let's not get too maudlin. First up, here's Niall Horan. Tastes so good.

Jackie Kidd, Date Night on Today FM, playing the music you love. And welcome, welcome one and all. It is Thursday, the 30th of July. Tomorrow is the last day of July. Today is the last day of Paul and McSweeney on evenings on Today FM. It's all finishing up, but very exciting beginning starting very, very soon. Plus, I'm going to be on air tomorrow at midday, so you can come and join me there. We're at 0874-100-102. 0874-100-102. What is wrong with me? I'm either. That is the text number. Few times on this show, I have actually accidentally started to give out my personal phone number and I've had to stop myself. But that is 0874-100-102. I rattled off without even thinking about it. There you go. If you want to get in touch, you can send a voice note, you can send a text, you can do nothing and just relax and enjoy. That's fine too. This is U2, Street of Dreams. And this one is brand new and I love it. It reminds me of kind of 90s U2, which I loved. Can I say it's my favourite era? Yeah, I can. Here's Street of Dreams on Today FM.

You two, Street of Dreams, new to the playlist here on Today FM, and they have a new album out later on this year, but it's as yet untitled, so I'm looking forward to that. It's Paula McSweeney here. Paula, could you please say hello to Kathleen, Molly, Sarah and James Conway on their way home from the Mayo homecoming in Claremorris. Up Mayo, and then loads of green and red love hearts. I will never tire of seeing Mayo people delighting in the fact that Sam Maguire has now taken up residence in Mayo. It is just delightful. It's been brilliant. And I'm really glad you had a good time. Thanks a million. We're on 0874 100 102 if you want to get in touch. I've got some Take That on the way after Bruno Mars, Locked Out of Heaven on Today FM.

0: Take that. 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Play the music you love. Loads of Laura, Sophia, Isabel, they're coming home from the Claire Morris for the Mayo homecoming as well. And no, I can't play the green and red of Mayo. Everybody has heard that a billion times over the last week. It wouldn't even be on my system, to be honest. But I hope you had a brilliant night and thanks, or brilliant evening rather. And thanks, William, for getting in touch. You're on 087-4100-102 if you would like to get in touch yourselves. I am just reading through. I've been sent a race pack for the Boyne swim. So basically, I've never been in a river in my life. Right. And I'm doing a Boyne swim in association with Lennon Solar on Saturday. It's nearly 3 kilometres in a river. Now, I've done plenty of sea races. I was a competitive swimmer as a nipper, but I've never actually dipped my toe into a river. So I'm excited about this. And they've just sent all the race pack details through to my email. And I'm reading it going, this looks very professional. I thought I'd just hop in, have a little swim and go home. But there's a lot to it, but I'm very excited about it. Lots of new things happening. 087-4100-102 if you want to get in touch. We've got Charlie XCX Apple on the way next.
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Fisher, Diamonds and Roses on Today FM, playing the music you love. It's Paula McSweeney here, and let's get another great Irish band into your ears right now. Snow Patrol have teamed up with Kylie Minogue, and this song is new, and I can't get enough of it, actually. For me, it could be the song of summer 2026. It's called These Alarms on Today FM.

0: Artemis, I Like the Way You Kiss Me on Today FM, playing the music you love and the best in 1997. All Saints, I Know Where It's At before that. 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

Stella Lefty, Boston on Today FM, playing the music you love with me, Paula McSweeney. Maroon 5, Sugar before that. Let's close up this hour, sew it nice, neatly up with something from Alex Warren. This is Passenger on Today FM.

0: It's Warren Passenger on Today FM. The new album's on the way next month. Wild Child, it is called. Right, coming back after the news with Dermot Kennedy. Stay where you are.
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21: Good evening, I'm Fiona Dwyer. A man and two teenagers are due in court tomorrow after a 17-year-old was today found guilty of the murder of Barry Daly in Donnerail in County Cork. The jury reached their verdict on the 17-year-old after 7 hours and 29 minutes of deliberations. Jamie O'Hara reports.
22: The teenager found guilty today gave no reaction when the verdict was read out close to 2:15 this afternoon. 21-year-old Alex Deedy of Glenview Convent Road, Donnerail, was previously found guilty of the murder of Barry Daly, while a second teenager who cannot be named was convicted of Mr. Daly's manslaughter after the DPP accepted his plea. The trial heard Barry Daly suffered a severe facial trauma and had a fractured lower jaw caused by a significant blow or blows from a weapon such as a golf club. The father of five died in his front garden close to 2 a.m. on the 12th of October last.
21: A busk has been held for Glenn Hansard in Dublin City. The 56-year-old died in a motorbike accident yesterday. Emily Keegan reports.

0: crowds just off Grafton Street this evening singing Glenn Hansard's Oscar-winning Falling Slowly. Hundreds of fans gathered for the musical vigil in the city centre, organised by some of Glenn's co-buskers. Jamie Harrington is one of them.
1: We decided to come together and celebrate Glenn because he was such a big part of all of our lives. And, you know, if one of us died, Glenn would be on the street singing.
0: It was emotional scenes for many fans who are still coming to terms with the news.
2: A former senior Garda says Daniel Kinahan's extradition will be heavily security focused. The alleged gang boss has lost his appeal in Dubai and is expected to be returned to Ireland soon. He's wanted here to face charges related to organised crime. Finally, Ben Affleck has won the top prize in the US version of Who Wants to Be a Millionaire. The money will go towards the Hollywood actor's charity, the Eastern Congo Initiative. And that's your news for now.
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5: Good evening, I'm Eve Conway. UEFA have announced they will boycott all FIFA competitions if FIFA go ahead with plans to seek private investment for its major competitions, including the World Cup. This was decided after a meeting this afternoon with all 55 member organisations. The Football Association of Ireland have released a statement this evening saying that they support UEFA along with all member associations in rejecting FIFA's proposal to transfer ownership interests in the FIFA World Cup and other FIFA competitions to private investors. The association believes that decisions of this significance must be founded on strong governance, transparency and meaningful consultation. In solidarity with UEFA's position, Ireland's national teams will not participate in FIFA competitions while these proposals remain under consideration. There's three League of Ireland teams hoping to secure a place in the third qualifying round of the Conference League today. Shelburne have guaranteed their place with a victory over Estonian side Kalju over two legs. John Russell's men won the first leg at Tolga Park last week by 5-2. And despite losing 2-1 tonight, they've officially done enough to make it through. They're now eyeing up a huge tie against Dutch giants Ajax, who kicked off their second qualifying round tie at 7, but lead from the first leg 5-2. Derry City need to turn their tie around against Croatian side Rijeka if they want to continue in Europe. Tiernan Lynch's men came into tonight's game trailing 1-0 after the first leg last week and are currently 1-0 down at the Brandywell. And the final game of the night sees Bohemians take on Balkani in Kosovo. They come into the game with a 2-1 advantage after Ross Tierney's last-minute winner at Dalymount Park last week. It's 1-1 at half-time between the sides and 3-2 to Bowes on aggregate. And finally, it was a tough start for the Irish golfers in Royal Lytham and St Anne's on day one of the Women's Open. Lauren Walsh finished her first round on 4-over and Anna Foster on 5-over par. To hear live commentary of the League of Ireland every Friday, download the Go Loud app now.
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2: Tonight will be dry for many with clear spells. Lows of 7 to 10 degrees.
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6: Welcome back to Hour 2, The Calling, DNCE, The Cardigans, all coming up before 9 p.m. I also have some Teddy Swims on the way. And let's kick off with Dermot Kennedy, Something to Someone.

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Swedish House Mafia. Don't you worry, child, on Today FM. And I'm not done with the Swedish theme because the Cardigans are on the way in just a couple of minutes. Pretty sure they're Swedish. First, though, here's Role Model, High Hopes 3000 on Today FM.

Iceland on Today FM, playing the music you love. And I played some Swedish House Mafia from Stockholm just a few minutes ago. And now I'm going to play the Cardigans. They're from Jönköping. And there's lots of umlauts on their letters. So I hope I did that justice. If you're Swedish and you heard that and I did it wrong, you know what? Just let it go. It's fine. Here's Love Fool on Today FM.

0: Ed Sheeran, Eyes Closed on Today FM, playing the music you love. It's Paula McSweeney here, and I still have to play The Calling. And Ariana Grande, somebody was looking for Ariana Grande earlier on, so I've thrown her in before 9 p.m. Ella Langley's new song, Be Her, is also on the way. And Amble, The Swell, up next.
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CE Cake by the Ocean on Today FM, playing the music you love with me, Paula McSweeney. Ella Langley has another song, not just Choosin' Texas, which is still at number one in the US, breaking all sorts of records. She released a second song after that called Be Her, and here it is on Today FM.

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0: 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I always associate that now with Christmas because of Love Actually, when Colin Frizzell went to America to get a girlfriend. And boy, did he succeed. We've got some Sabrina Carpenter up after your news at 9.
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2: 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Philip King of Other Voices paid tribute to Glenn Hansard and the impact he had on the current generation of Irish musicians.
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1: Good evening, I'm Cleo Dwyer. A man and two teenagers are due in court tomorrow after a 17-year-old was today found guilty of the murder of Barry Daly and Donna Rail in County Cork. The jury reached their verdict on the 17-year-old after 7 hours and 29 minutes of deliberations. Jamie O'Hara reports.
2: The teenager found guilty today gave no reaction when the verdict was read out close to 2:15 this afternoon. 21-year-old Alex Deedy of Glenview Convent Road, Donna Rail, was previously found guilty of the murder of Barry Daly, while a second teenager who cannot be named was convicted of Mr. Daly's manslaughter after the DPP accepted his plea. The trial heard Barry Daly suffered a severe facial trauma and had a fractured lower jaw caused by a significant blow or blows from a weapon such as a golf club. The father of five died in his front garden close to 2 a.m. on the 12th of October last.
1: Public sector pay talks are unlikely to get underway until a few weeks before the budget. A number of unions are balloting their members on potential industrial action after the previous deal expired at the end of June. Any new agreement is expected to take up a significant amount of the money available in the budget. Public Expenditure Minister Jack Chambers says he wants to start the negotiations sooner.
3: The fact that the unions decided to engage in a balloting process means we missed opportunity in July. I wanted to have positive and constructive talks, and we had two exploratory discussions. We're likely to recommence discussions and engagement, I expect, when the balloting process concludes, which will take a number of weeks, so it could be early September.
1: A campaign opposing the Republic of Ireland's Nations League fixtures against Israel says Ireland's home game against Austria could become a flashpoint. Ireland's away match against Israel will be played in Hungary on September 27th, while the return fixture on October 4th has been moved from Dublin to Serbia. The Austria game at the Aviva Stadium falls between those two matches. People from across the country have been making their way to Waterford for the Southeast's biggest music festival. All Together Now officially kicks off at the Curramore Estate in Portlaw tomorrow. And that's your news for now.
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5: Good evening, I'm Eve Conway. UEFA have announced that they will boycott all FIFA competitions if FIFA go ahead with plans to seek private investment for its major competitions, including the World Cup. This was decided after a meeting this afternoon with all 55 member organisations. The Football Association of Ireland have released a statement this evening saying that they support UEFA, along with all member associations, in rejecting FIFA's proposal to transfer ownership interests in the FIFA World Cup and other FIFA competitions to private investors. The association believes that decisions of this significance must be founded on strong governance, transparency and meaningful consultation. In solidarity with UEFA's position, Ireland's national teams will not participate in FIFA competitions while these proposals remain under consideration. There's three League of Ireland teams hoping to secure a place in the third qualifying round of the Conference League today. Shelburne have guaranteed their place with a victory over Estonian side Kalju over two legs. John Russell's men won the first leg at Tolka Park last week by 5-2, and despite losing 2-1 tonight, they've officially done enough to make it through. They're now eyeing up a huge tie against Dutch giants Ajax. While Derry City failed to turn around their tie against Croatian side Rijeka, and their European journey is over. Tiernan Lynch's men came into tonight's game trailing 1-0 from the first leg, but lost 1-0 again tonight at the Brandywell to lose 2-0 on aggregate. And then the final game of the night saw Bohemians take on Balkani in Kosovo. They came into this game with a 2-1 advantage after Ross Tierney's last-minute winner at Daymount Park last week. And approaching full-time in Kosovo, it was 3-2 to Balkani and ended 4-all on aggregate. As it stands, they're going to extra time. And in golf, it was a tough start for the Irish golfers in Royal Lytham and St Anne's on day one of the Women's Open. Lauren Walsh finished her first round on 4-over and Anna Foster on 5-over par, while Leona Maguire finished her day on 2-over par. To hear live commentary of the League of Ireland every Friday, download the Go Loud app now.
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1: Tonight will be dry for many with clear spells, lows of 7 to 10 degrees.
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6: Welcome back to hour three, final ever hour on evenings. Yay! I keep hitting off the mic. Very, very unprofessional. Anyway, Claire Beck is up next, by the way, with Hits of the 90s from 10 p.m. Great show. First this hour, though, Sabrina Carpenter. Cheers!

Of Monsters and Men, Little Talks on Today FM. I played the Cardigans and Swedish House Mafia in the last hour, so two Swedish bands. And now we've gone to Iceland with Of Monsters and Men, Little Talks. It's Paula here with you, last hour of the show, and kicked off with Sabrina Carpenter, Tears. And I've got loads of great stuff coming up before 10 p.m. Pulp is in there, Lady Gaga, Kingfisher, and I've got some Razor Light as well. All coming up before 10 p.m. Right now, Sam Smith's new song. It's called My Guy on Today FM.

0: 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Pretty much my mantra, to be fair, particularly going into a bank holiday weekend. Taylor Swift, I Knew It, I Knew You, up next.
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Today FM, playing the music you love. And Taylor Swift, I Knew It, I Knew You. Before that, and that is from Toy Story 5, which I still haven't got around to seeing, but I have three small children, so it won't be long. Right now, something brand new from Beyonce. This is Morning Dew Dunk.

You love. You know what? I was just organising my playlist for Today FM Rocks on Sunday night at 10 p.m. and I put Pulp Disco 2000 in there because I love it. And I thought, that's not enough Pulp. So here's Common People on Today FM.

0: on Today FM, playing the music you love. It's been a while since I've played that. It really is a banger. Perfect for launching us into the bank holiday weekend. Still to come this hour, I've got Somber, Kingfisher, Razorlight, and Harry Styles, Dance No More, is next.
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1: 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Paddle to the metal. Oh, man. I should do this for a living.
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Kingfisher, The Sun Will Never Settle on Today FM, and Razor Light America before that. Paula McSweeney here, one song left before I trot on into the night for the last time. So here's Somber, My Body Isn't Ready on Today FM.

Betty on Today FM, wrapping things up on this Thursday night forever. No longer boys though, because I'll be on air tomorrow morning between 5 and 6 a.m. I'll be here tomorrow afternoon on lunchtime at 12. I'll be on Today FM Rocks on Sunday between 10 p.m. and midnight. I'll be on air during the day next week, and then I'm going to join the Dave Moore team at the end of the summer, so I'll be back, don't you worry. I will say though, thank you very much if you have listened in any capacity over the last 5 years. I really, really appreciate it. And if you've ever told the Jane Allure people that you listen to Paula McSweeney on Today FM between 7 and 10, Monday to Thursday,

0: Thank you so much from the bottom of my bottom. I really appreciate it. Claire Beck is up next with the best of the 90s. And love you lots. Have a great bank holiday weekend. Sure, I'll chat to you tomorrow. Love you lots. 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
2: 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Philip King of Other Voices paid tribute to Glenn Hansard and the impact he had on the current generation of Irish musicians.
3: 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Encouragement. 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
9: Good evening, I'm Pino Duar. Fire crews from Dungarvan and Kilmac responded today to a significant hillside fire in the Comora Mountains, with the blaze travelling down the mountainside. The fire is understood to be more significant than the wildfire reported on Sunday, and at this stage it's not known which direction it may spread. Waterford Fire Service's crews have now stood down for the evening following operations at the active hillside fire, which is located next to the popular Cwm Sinéan Loop Walk due to visibility. A busk was held for Glenn Hansard in Dublin city centre this evening. Fans and musicians gathered to celebrate the life of the Oscar-winning musician who died in a motorbike crash yesterday morning. Hundreds of people came together to sing some of his most popular songs just off Grafton Street. Jamie Harrington is one of the organisers.
10: Oh, his legacy is going to be bulletproof, you know. He's going to be known for being the man who brought Irish music together. You know, you look at Chrissy Dignam, Shane McGowan, those who have gone already. There'll be some party in the sky tonight. There'll be some party.
9: The Energy Minister says plug-in solar panels could be a game changer. They can be plugged into wall sockets, removing the need for the professional installation for traditional rooftop solar panels. Minister Dara Bryan has asked his department to look into draft regulations to see if they can be implemented safely.
11: We've now over a gigawatt of solar on rooftops across the country, between houses and community centres and sports clubs. So, you know, we're seeing massive take-ups in solar grants.
12: And when do you expect them to get back to you?
11: Well, by the end of the year.
9: A new presidency conference has heard directly from young people on the issue of online safety. The event at Dublin Castle today came as the European Union considers a ban on social media for under-16s. Children's Minister Norma Foley says this country could end up introducing different measures.
13: We will see what the recommendation is in September-October time from the Commissioner. Really what we want at the end of the day during these 6 months is to bring a cohesion to it. If there could be an agreement across Europe in terms of the solution, I think it would be better.
9: And that's your news for now.
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14: Good evening, I'm Eve Conway. UEFA have announced that they will boycott all FIFA competitions if FIFA go ahead with plans to seek private investment for its major competitions, including the World Cup. This was decided after a meeting this afternoon with all 55 members organisations. The Football Association of Ireland have released a statement this evening saying that they support UEFA, along with all member associations, in rejecting FIFA's proposal to transfer ownership interests in the FIFA World Cup and other FIFA competitions to private investors. The association believes that decisions of this significance must be founded on strong governance, transparency and meaningful consultation. There were three League of Ireland teams hoping to secure a place in the third qualifying round of the Conference League today. Shelburne have guaranteed their place with a victory over Estonian side Kalju over two legs. John Russell's men won the first leg at Tulke Park last week by 5-2, and despite losing 2-1 tonight, they've officially done enough to make it through. They're now eyeing up a huge tie against Dutch giants Ajax. While Derry City failed to turn around their tie against Croatian side Rijeka, and their European journey is over. Tiernan Lynch's men came into tonight's game trailing 1-0 after the first leg last week, but lost 1-0 again tonight at the Brandywell to lose 2-0 on aggregate. And the final game of the night saw Bohemians take on Balkani in Kosovo. They came into this game with a 2-1 advantage after Ross Tierney's last-minute winner at Dalymount Park last week, but it was 4-4 on aggregate at full-time, and Bohs eventually won 5-4 on penalties to secure their European progression. And in golf, it was a tough start for the Irish golfers in Royal Lytham and St Anne's on day one of the Women's Open. Lauren Walsh finished her first round on 4-over and Anna Foster on 5-over par, while Leona Maguire finished her day on 2-over par. To hear live commentary of the League of Ireland every Friday, download the Go Loud app now.
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9: Dry for many with clear spells, but scattered showers will continue, mainly in western and northern areas. Lows of 7 to 10 degrees.
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20: 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I sure am. And we're going to kick off with one of the most recognizable voices in rock music. 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

on Today FM 90s. There was just that whole period in the 90s where he was just putting out loads of tunes. It's mad when you think about it, because there's probably people that just know him as the film actor and don't realise that he was Jazzy Jeff and the Fresh Prince. And before that, Stereophonics, Pick Apart, That's New. And I said it was one of the most recognisable voices in rock music. And I stand by that. Kelly Jones, when you hear that lovely raspy voice, you know exactly who it is. And he is just absolutely brilliant, isn't he? Hello, this is Claire Beck with you until midnight for Today FM 90s. We have got a whole spread of genres, of different tracks, big stuff you might have forgotten about, and this one from one of my favourite bands ever. It's Jane's Addiction, Been Caught Stealing on Today FM.

0: sampling Quincy Jones's soul bossa nova track from the 60s. That is Dream Warriors, my definition of a bombastic jazz style. And they were Canadian. You wouldn't have thought it, but yeah, Canadian duo Dream Warriors, and that tune still holds up today, I think, if you ask me. Okay, still to come, we are going to hear from Blur, we're going to hear from Mariah Carey, and I've got the brilliant Catatonia coming up after this.
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Black Street featuring Dr. Dre and Queen Penn. That is the brilliant No Diggity. And don't forget that music video by Hype Williams. So good. I still absolutely love that so much. I like to just watch it on YouTube sometimes as a little comfort watch. If you don't remember it, check it out. It is fantastic. Before that, Catatonia, Mulder and Scully. And we're going to go big now with one of the biggest songs from one of the biggest bands of the 90s. It's Blur with Song 2.

0: 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So still to come this hour, I'm going to play you one of the best, the biggest and best and most iconic comeback records of all time. You'll know exactly what I mean when you hear it. And we have Michael Jackson on the way after this.
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Wish on Today FM 90. Story of my life. Wishing I was a bit taller. Every concert that I go to, I'm just looking at someone's mid-back unless I can get a seat or scooch my way up to the front. But hey, it's all good. Now, I said to you earlier that I was going to play one of the most iconic comeback records of all time. Picture this. You are one of the biggest bands of the 70s. You were have the most recognisable front woman, style icon, hits coming out your ears. You don't release a song since 1982. And then in 1999, you come back with this. And everybody understandably loses their mind because Blondie were so back. Here they are with Maria on Today FM. She moves.

0: voice, the bells, everything about it. The fact that it was their big, big comeback record after being gone for nearly two decades. I just love it. Blondie, Maria on Today FM 90s. Coming up in the next hour, we've got one-hit wonders. We've got huge, huge bands. We've got anthems. We've got everything. So stick around. We'll be kicking it off with the Damski after this. I
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8: Good evening, I'm Cliona O'Dwyer. A former senior member of the Gardaí says Daniel Kinahan's extradition will be an important moment. It's expected the alleged gang boss will be returned to Ireland to face charges around organised criminal activity. This comes after he lost an appeal against extradition from Dubai. Former Assistant Garda Commissioner Pat Leahy says it's an important moment.
9: Not only for an Garda Síochána, but for the people of Ireland, and particularly those that have been directly affected through victimisation in relation to this. And it's for me, the feedback from the original arrest prompted conversations all over the country. So there was a national interest in this. So I think people will be watching it closely.
8: A busk has been held for Glenn Hansard in Dublin City Centre this evening. Fans and musicians gathered to celebrate the life of the Oscar-winning musician who died in a motorbike crash yesterday morning. Hundreds of people came together to sing some of his most popular songs just off Grafton Street. Jamie Harrington is one of the organisers.
10: Oh, his legacy is going to be bulletproof, you know. He is going to be known for being the man who brought Irish music together. You know, you look at Chrissy Dignam, Shane McGowan, those who have gone already, there'll be some party in the sky tonight. There'll be some party.
8: Fire crews from Dungarvan and Kilmac responded today to a significant hillside fire in the Comora Mountains, with the blaze travelling down the mountainside. The fire is understood to have been more significant than the wildfire reported on Sunday, and at this stage it's not known which direction it may spread. Waterford Fire Service says crews have now stood down for the evening. Gardaí have launched an investigation into disturbing and targeted harassment calls being made to female councillors in recent weeks. Over 70 women have reached out to the Association of Irish Local Government in recent days to report creepy calls with inappropriate sexual comments from a private number. Artwork to celebrate the legacy of the Gaelic Games has been unveiled outside Semple Stadium. The 3-metre bronze sculpture depicting a male hurler and a female footballer is thought to be the first public artwork to feature a female GAA player. And that's your news for now.
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11: Good evening, I'm Eve Conway. UEFA have announced that they will boycott all FIFA competitions if FIFA go ahead with plans to seek private investment for its major competitions, including the World Cup. This was decided after a meeting this afternoon with all 55 members organisations. The Football Association of Ireland have released a statement this evening saying that they support UEFA, along with all member associations, in rejecting FIFA's proposal to transfer ownership interests in the FIFA World Cup and other FIFA competitions to private investors. The association believes that decisions of this significance must be founded on strong governance, transparency, and meaningful consultation. There were 3 League of Ireland teams hoping to secure a place in the third qualifying round of the Conference League today. Shelburne have guaranteed their place with a victory over Estonian side Kalju over 2 legs. John Russell's men won the first leg at Tulke Park last week by 5-2, and despite losing 2-1 tonight, they've officially done enough to make it through. They're now eyeing up a huge tie against Dutch giants Ajax. While Derry City failed to turn around their tie against Croatian side Rijeka, and their European journey is over. Tiernan Lynch's men came into tonight's game trailing 1-0 after the first leg last week, but lost 1-0 again tonight at the Brandywell to lose 2-0 on aggregate. And the final game of the night saw Bohemians take on Balkani in Kosovo. They came into this game with a 2-1 advantage after Ross Tierney's last-minute winner at Dalymount Park last week, But it was 4-4 on aggregate at full-time, and Bowes eventually won 5-4 on penalties to secure their European progression. And in golf, it was a tough start for the Irish golfers in Royal Lytham and St Anne's on day one of the Women's Open. Lauren Walsh finished her first round on 4-over and Anna Foster on 5-over par, while Leona Maguire finished her day on 2-over par. To hear live commentary of the League of Ireland every Friday, download the Go Loud app now.
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1: Dry for many with clear spells, but scattered showers will continue, mainly in western and northern areas. Lows of 7 to 10 degrees.
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17: 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On the way, we're going to hear from Spice Girls, we're going to hear from Lenny Kravitz, and we're going to have a little bit of a one-hit wonder, another Canadian track that I haven't played in a while.
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Spice Girls with Mama on Today FM. And before that, the brilliant Adamski featuring a very young Seal with Killer. Okay, let's have a big, big dance banger. And of course, if you're a big fan of the big dance tunes, Dec Pierce every Friday and Saturday night here for Block Rock and Beats. All of the biggest dance tunes. Great, great time all around. So you should check that out. But for now, this is Dr. Alban. It's My Life on Today FM.

0: Lenny Kravitz with American Woman on Today FM 90s. And I've just realised this second as I'm talking that his daughter, Zoe Kravitz, who is engaged to Harry Styles has a song called American Girls. So there you go. Just figure that out there in real time. Still to come, we are going to hear from Happy Mondays. We're going to hear from Run DMC. In fact, you know what? Let's do Run DMC next.
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Happy Mondays, Loose Fit on Today FM 90s, one of their many, many, many spectacular records. I love that band. Before that, Run DMC and Jason Nevins, It's Like That. And we're going to go to Canada now. We love a one-hit wonder on the show, and sometimes we like to just have a look at the island, you know, the island where the one-hit wonders are relaxing, living off their millions from their one time that they hit the top of the charts. And Snow lives there. Now, if we wanted to, we could kind of claim him as our own because his full name is Darren Kenneth O'Brien, because his dad was Irish-Canadian. And this was his one-hit wonder. He was on the top of the Billboard 100 for 7 weeks, and I hope he is comfortable ever since. 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

0: I am so, so grateful that I got to see him live. One of the best concerts I've ever been to in my life. That is Meatloaf with I Would Do Anything for Love, But I Won't Do That on Today FM 90s. It's Claire Beck with you till midnight. I hope you're enjoying the tunes. Sometimes a song becomes the theme song of a TV show, and that TV show is so iconic that it kind of surpasses the band or the song, and that's okay. We're going to hear from Rembrandts after this.
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We're just about out of time for this week, but if you're ever thirsty for some more 90s bangers, all you have to do is head to the app, click on the Today FM 90s channel, and they are all there for you to enjoy. 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It's Scarlett, Independent Love Song.

0: 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Enjoy All Together Now if you're heading down. I will be back here on Sunday morning for All Irish. I'm going to have Fake Saint in the studio for a live session. I hope you can join me, and I hope you have a fabulous bank holiday weekend. Slán.
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6: Good evening, I'm Tino Dwyer. Firefighters in Waterford have stood down for the night after a major hillside fire in the Cumara Mountains. The blaze travelled down the mountainside and fire crews from Dungarvan and Kilmac responded. Kieran Foley is at the scene tonight.
7: This is a very significant fire which is travelling down the mountain. The fire crews have pulled back due to the dwindling light in the interests of safety. This is of course very difficult terrain, but they will be resuming operations in the morning. Now, as I said, we understand this fire is travelling down the mountain and is in fact more significant than the fire outbreak in the Cumara Mountains on Sunday.
6: A former senior member of the Gardaí says Daniel Kinahan's extradition will be an important moment. It's expected the alleged gang boss will be returned to this country to face charges around organised criminal activity. This comes after he lost an appeal against extradition from Dubai. Former Assistant Garda Commissioner Pat Leahy says it's an important moment.
8: Not only for an Garda Síochána, but for the people of Ireland, and particularly those that have been directly affected through victimisation in relation to this. And it's for me, the feedback from the original arrest prompted conversations all over the country, so there was a national interest in this. So I think people will be watching it closely.
6: A busk has been held for Glenn Hansard in Dublin City Centre this evening. Fans and musicians gathered to celebrate the life of the Oscar-winning musician who died in a motorbike crash yesterday morning. Hundreds of people came together to sing some of his most popular songs just off Grafton Street. Jamie Harrington is one of the organisers.
9: Oh, his legacy is going to be bulletproof, you know. He is going to be known for being the man who brought Irish music together. You know, you look at Chrissy Dignam, Shane McGowan, those who have gone already, there'll be some party in the sky tonight. There'll be some party.
6: Ben Affleck has won the top prize in the US version of Who Wants to Be a Millionaire. The money will go towards the Hollywood actor's charity, the Eastern Congo Initiative. And that's your news for now.
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11: Good evening, I'm Eve Conway. UEFA have announced that they will boycott all FIFA competitions if FIFA go ahead with plans to seek private investment for its major competitions, including the World Cup. This was decided after a meeting this afternoon with all 55 member organisations. The Football Association of Ireland have released a statement this evening saying that they support UEFA, along with all member associations, in rejecting FIFA's proposal to transfer ownership interests in the FIFA World Cup and other FIFA competitions to private investors. The association believes that decisions of this significance must be founded on strong governance, transparency and meaningful consultation. There were three League of Ireland teams hoping to secure a place in the third qualifying round of the Conference League today. Shelburne have guaranteed their place with a victory over Estonian side Kalju over two legs. John Russell's men won the first leg at Tulke Park last week by 5-2. And despite losing 2-1 tonight, they've officially done enough to make it through. They're now eyeing up a huge tie against Dutch giants Ajax. While Derry City failed to turn around their tie against Croatian side Rijeka, and their European journey is over. Tiernan Lynch's men came into tonight's game trailing 1-0 after the first leg last week, but lost 1-0 again tonight at the Brandywell to lose 2-0 on aggregate. And the final game of the night saw Bohemians take on Balkani in Kosovo. They came into this game with a 2-1 advantage after Ross Tierney's last-minute winner at Dalymount Park last week. But it was 4-all on aggregate at full-time, and Bowes eventually won 5-4 on penalties to secure their European progression. And in golf, it was a tough start for the Irish golfers in Royal Lytham and St Anne's on day one of the Women's Open. Lauren Walsh finished her first round on 4-over and Anna Foster on 5-over par, while Leona Maguire finished her day on 2-over par. To hear live commentary of the League of Ireland every Friday, download the Go Loud app now.
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12: Tomorrow will be another bright day with sunny spells. Clear spells tonight, but scattered showers will continue, mainly in western and northern areas. Lows of 7 to 10 degrees.

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1: 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Philip King of Other Voices paid tribute to Glenn Hansard and the impact he had on the current generation of Irish musicians.
2: 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Encouragement. That was his thing. 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